Now, if you were wondering, the Beguine is a dance similar to a slow rumba. Are you any better off now? Julio Iglesias with his version of a tune that came out in 1935. Written by Cole Porter, Begin the Beguine. What a volver. And before that, kicking off the show in fine style, the Human League and Don't You Want Me. Now, moving right along to a tune that reached number one in the UK singles chart on the 21st of February 1981. It stayed there for 3 weeks until the 8th of March, keeping off Ultravox's single Vienna. Got a lot to answer for this tune.

He isn't even Italian. Why are you looking so sad? Hey! It's a not so bad. Hey! It's a nicer place. I'll shut up with your face. Joseph Dolce and his music theatre, an American-Australian singer, songwriter and poet, and Shut Up of Your Face. If you've just tuned in, hello there, it's Richard Smith here with Call Me Number One, the show where we look at two different years from two different decades and play a selection of the UK singles chart number one hits. Still to come later, we'll be playing the biggest selling single from 1981, duo, synth pop duo. To tell you any more than that, to try and work it out for yourself. Meanwhile, here's John Lennon with his woman.

on the back of 5 weeks with Stand and Deliver at number one in May and June of 1981. Adam and the Ants were back out with Prince Charming in September and October of 1981 for 4 weeks at the top of the UK charts. Oh, I say. And before that, 2 weeks for John Lennon and his Woman tune from the 3rd of February to the 16th of February 1981. Now, where would we be without a bit of Shakin' Stevens in the 1980s? Nowhere, I tell you.

Released in March of 1981, it was Buck Fizzer's debut single, the group having just been formed 2 months earlier. Following its win in the Eurovision Song Contest, the song reached number one in the UK and several other countries, eventually selling in excess of over 4 million copies. Before that, it was Shakin' Stevens and his version of Green Door. And very nice that was as well. That was at the top of the charts for 4 weeks in July and August of 1981. Well, after the break here on Call Me Number One, we'll be looking at 2020. So please do stay with us for some more classic sounds. But to conclude our visit to 1981, the biggest selling UK single of the year was this. It only spent a fortnight at the top of the UK charts, but it was a cover version of a 1960s throwback done by Soft Cell. Originally by Gloria Jones, it is Tainted Love.

0: You're listening to Call Me Number One. It's the show where we look at two different years from two different decades and play some of the songs that made the famous number one spot in the UK singles charts. We're currently halfway through today's edition of the programme, and we'd love you to stay with us for more classic number one hits from a different year with your host Richard Smith, who's got all the information about each song just for you. 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
1: Thanks very much indeed, Ruth. Yes, it is Call Me Number One, the show that looks at the number one sounds from two different years in two different decades. In the first half of the show, we were looking at 1981. So during this half of the programme, 2020 will be the focus of our attention. So let's get underway with a tune from the LP Chromatica from Lady Gaga and Ariana Grande.

tune that spent 6 weeks at the top of the UK charts from the 24th of July to the 3rd of September 2020. British DJ and producer Joel Corry, featuring singer Uzo Eki, Ossi Soma, Uzo Emeniki. Thankfully, better known by his professional stage name as Emnek.

0: Rose.
1: And before that, it was Raining on Me with Lady Gaga and Ariana Grande. And that spent just the 1 week at the top of the UK charts in May of 2020. Oh, I say. Now then, what can you tell me about American rapper St. John? Yeah, nothing. Carlos St. John Phillips is his real name.

0: Jason Derulo, as well as New Zealand music producer Josh 685. I have no idea what that's all about. But anyway, they reached number one for 3 weeks in July of 2020 with their Savage Love. St. John before that, and his Roses tune from earlier on in the year, March and April of 2020. If you've just tuned in, hello there, it's Richard Smith here with Call Me Number One, the show where we look at two different years from two different decades and play a selection of the UK Singles Chart number one hits. Still to come, the biggest selling single from 2020. I'm not going to say anything about it, but you'll know the tune when you hear it. Anyway, here's a song that came out originally in 2019. It got to number one for 1 week in January of 2020, came from the album Divinely Uninspired to a Hellish Extent. It's Lewis Capaldi.
1: I fell by the wayside like everyone else. I hate you, I hate you, I

0: Lewis Capaldi. And before you go, moving right along, here's a couple of tunes that celebrated, if that's the right word, the COVID-19 outbreak during 2020, and done by a plethora of stars from the Radio 1 Live Lounge. This'll be Times Like These.
1: One, two, three.

times like these do we activate? Do something to improve, don't procrastinate. I've been cooking, I'll make a wicked pasta plate. Stream games at 11 but I clap at 8. And I'll jiggle FaceTime if you tempt me. Time to pay back what the health docs lent me.

0: featuring AJ Tracy, Anne-Marie, Ben Johnston, Celeste, Chris Martin, Dan Smith, Dave Grohl, Dermot Kennedy, Dua Lipa, Ellie Goulding, Grace Carter, Hayley Steinfeld, Jess Glynn, Luke Hemmings, Mabel, Mike Kerr, Paloma Faith, Rag & Bone Man, Rita Ora, Simon Neal, Sam Fender, Sean Paul, Sigrid Youngblood and Zara Larsson. They were...
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3: When you walk through a storm, hold your head up high. And don't be afraid of the dark. At the end of the storm, there's a golden sky. 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
4: When you walk through a storm,

Michael Ball, the inspirational captain Sir Tom Moore, and the Voices of Care Choir at number one for 1 week in April with You'll Never Walk Alone. Well, there we are. Time's beaten us once again. Thank you so much for joining me on the show today. I really do hope that you've enjoyed our journey back to 1981 and 2020. And thank you to my colleague Roger Bird for the inspiration for this particular series of programmes. We're down to our final piece on Call Me Number One for this time around, the biggest selling single of the year, with 1.8 million copies, was this. Canadian singer The Weeknd and Those Blinding Lights. Thanks again for listening. Take care. Ta-ra!

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2: From the Sky News Centre at 2, a dual UK-Iranian national has been arrested in connection with the suspected terror plot at RAF Fairford. It follows the detention of five men outside the airbase in Gloucestershire at the weekend. They've since been bailed. 1 year on from the Heaton Park terror attack in Manchester, one of the survivors wants the Prime Minister to do more to tackle anti-Semitism online. Yoni Finlay was hit by a stray bullet as he barricaded the door of a synagogue.
3: At some point, somebody has to say enough is enough. Hate is allowed to spread on social media platforms. The government absolutely bears a responsibility to put a stop to that in whatever way they can.
2: Two men died in the attack, with the man who carried it out shot dead by police. Talks aimed at resolving the Drumcree parade dispute have ended without agreement on a way forward. The Orange Order says the situation remains as it has been, while Govaki Road residents say their opposition to the march hasn't changed. An investigation is to take place after a US death row inmate was taken to hospital following an attempt to execute her by two lethal injections and it failing. Krista Pike was sentenced to death for killing a classmate in 1995. Her legal team filed an emergency motion to halt her execution, saying she was audibly snoring. Bill Lees, the governor of Tennessee.
4: It's the most difficult of circumstances as it relates to the sentence that should have been carried out by the state. It's a tragedy. And it's deeply disturbing to me. The people deserve better than that, and we're going to make sure that happens.
2: Britain's long-term borrowing costs have hit their highest level since early 1998. Bond yields, which are effectively the interest rates in the markets, will have risen because of the effects of the Iran war. And finally, in some sports news, football and Wales have ended their six-match winless run by beating Norway 2-1 in the Nations League. Dan James and Nico Williams scored the host goals in Cardiff after they'd fallen behind to a first-half strike. That's the latest. I'm Barry Weir.
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0: Here on Northern Air.

That's Denise Williams, and let's hear it for the boy from the 1984 film Footloose. Hello there, I'm Julian Koski, here to keep you company at your bedside and hopefully help you on the road to recovery. It's an hour of music from the movies and the musicals. We've got music from a whole host of different places, so all I will ask you to do is lie back, relax, close your eyes, and enjoy this mixture of musical entertainment.

0: you.
1: Nothing could be grander than to be in Louisiana
0: in the morning. In the morning, it's great to stay up late. Good morning. Good morning to you.
1: Might be just as zippy if we was in Mississippi.
0: When we left.

from Singing in the Rain from 1952. That was Gene Kelly, Debbie Reynolds and Donald O'Connor with Good Morning, a film where silent movies are giving way to talkies and matinee idol Don and his best pal Cosmo and the rising star Kathy are hatching a plan overnight to save the new film by turning it into a musical. And this useless information here that I just have to share for you with you. The filming of that 3-minute number actually took from 8 a.m. to 11 p.m. and a 19-year-old Debbie Reynolds' feet were bleeding by the end of it. I'm not surprised. It's quite a routine. She later said that Singing in the Rain and childbirth were the two hardest things that she ever had to do in her life. No comment is all I'll say to that. Right now, we're going to go to a film from 1991, a film that I think introduced us all to Morgan Freeman, a film also starring Alan Rickman and Kevin Costner. It's a terrific film. Not seen it for a long time, but the music, this particular track spent 16 weeks at number one in 1991 from Bryan Adams. Everything I do it for you.

Wonderful, wonderful piece of music there. And originally, it was going to be sung from Maid Marian's perspective, and it was offered to Kate Bush, Annie Lennox, and Lisa Stansfield, but they all turned it down before Bryan Adams took it on. Adams insisted on a pop sound rather than the lutes and the mandolins. And as a result, the song doesn't play in the film itself until partway through the end credits. Useless information number two for you there. That was Bryan Adams. Right, now going to some animation. Again, some quite old animation, actually from 1978. The film came out. Voices including John Hurt and Richard Briers, remember him? It's a gentle British animated classic about a group of rabbits. I bet you can guess the name of the film. It's Watership Down, if you can't, and they're threatened. Warren. Basically in search of a new home. And this particular song was sung by Art Garfunkel, and it accompanies one of the film's most tender and reflective moments from 1979's Watership Down. This is Bright Eyes.

Bright Eyes from Watership Down, and the author of Watership Down, Richard Adams, he wrote the original novel. He reportedly disliked that song. Well, never mind. The song was later covered by the Boyzone star, Stephen Gailey, for the Watership Down television series theme tune. I never knew that. You learn some interesting, useless information right here on Northern Air, your hospital radio station, here to keep you company. We're going to move to 1991, a film called The Commitments, about a group of working class youngsters in Dublin who form a soul band determined to bring real rhythm and blues to the city's north side. Now, this particular song was originally written back in 1965, and it became basically famous through Wilson Pickett in 1966, when he was inducted into the Rock and Roll Hall of Fame in 1991, the same year that The Commitments was released. This is Mustang Sally.

from The Commitments back in 1991. That was Mustang Sally, sung by Andrew Strong, who at the time was just 16 years old. He really, really had a voice, that guy. Fantastic. And the story of The Commitments was based on a novel by Roddy Doyle, just to finish off that particular piece of information for you. Now, Disney, a Disney animation, a Disney animated classic, to be absolutely frank with you. This is from 1992. It's Peebo Bryson and Regina Bell while they're sitting, well, while Aladdin and Jasmine are sitting on their magic carpet. This is A Whole New World.

Bebo Bryson and Regina Bell, A Whole New World from the 1992 film Aladdin. It's the won the Academy Award for Best Original Song, and the pop single there became the first song from a Disney animated film to top the US singles chart. Right, where are we? Oh yes, we're on Northern Air. Hello there, I'm Julian, here keeping you company at your bedside, playing you music from the movies and the musicals. I do hope you're enjoying this musical mixture of entertainment that I'm playing for you right here. We're going to boogie on down now, and I can't believe I just said that, to a story about Tony Manero, who lives for Saturday nights on the disco floor, from 1977, a film starring John Travolta and Karen Glyn-Gorney. This is the Bee Gees and Stayin' Alive.

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4: I've learned to slam on the brake before I even turn the key, before I make the mistake

when you're falling in the forest and there's nobody around? Do you ever really crash or even make a sound? When you're falling in a forest and there's nobody around, do you ever really crash or even make a sound?

From the musical Dear Evan Hansen, which on Broadway in 2016 became a film in 2021, both of which were starring Ben Platt. That was Waving Through a Window from the film. It's a story about an anxious teenager who longs to feel truly seen and understood around you. And this particular song is the first track within the film and the show, his big introductory number, capturing the universal feeling of watching life pass by from outside and wondering if anyone notices you at all. Yeah, quite a melancholic kind of film. And show. Now onto an anthem that we've heard so many times from the show The Greatest Showman, which came out in 2017 from Kiala Settle and the cast of The Greatest Showman. This is Me.

song won the Golden Globe for Best Original Song and was nominated for an Academy Award as well. And the Greatest Showman soundtrack spent a record-breaking 28 weeks at number one in the UK, which actually surpassed Adele's 21. That was Kiana Settle. This Is Me. Absolutely fantastic. It's a real anthem of self-acceptance. I hope you enjoyed that. Now we're going to slow things down with a piece of music from High Society from 1956, a film starring Bing Crosby, Grace Kelly and Frank Sinatra. It's a lovely film. I think it's coming back to the stage, but right now we're going to worry about listening to Bing Crosby and Grace Kelly on his boat, I think they are in the film. They're during a romantic sailing with her first husband. It is Tracy with her first husband singing about true love.

True Love from the film High Society. And did you know the engagement ring that Grace Kelly is wearing in the film was her real engagement ring from Prince Rainier of Monaco? And I believe it was actually her last film before she got married into a Monaco royalty. It was Bing Crosby's 21st gold record and stayed on the charts for 22 weeks. And it was nominated for the Academy Award for Best Original Song, but it lost out to Doris Day's Que Sera Sera. Okay, Chicago, the place. But the show of the same name came onto Broadway in 1975. We're going to listen to the film soundtrack from 2002, starring Renee Zellweger and Catherine Zeta-Jones, about rival murderesses turned celebrity double act. Roxy Hart and Velma Kelly, who closed the show with his wry razzle-dazzle finale, proving in show business that scandal fades, but a good act lives on.

nowadays, and Hot Honey Rag from the musical Chicago. Time for a couple more. I think we can squeeze them in from the film from 1971, the film version of Fiddler on the Roof, with Topol, Norma Crane, and Paul Michael Glaser. This is Sunrise, Sunset.

The Broadway version of Fiddler on the Roof actually won 10 Tony Awards, including a special award for becoming the longest-running Broadway musical of its time. That was Sunrise Sunset, and that is it from me, Julian. I do hope you enjoyed this musical selection from the movies and the musicals. I want to wish you a very speedy recovery. Remind you, there's much more to come from Northern Air, your hospital radio station.

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2: From the Sky News Centre at 3, a fresh arrest's been made over a suspected terror plot at RAF Fairford, with the UK and Iranian dual national being detained. He's been questioned on suspicion of preparation of terrorist acts. Police say they're looking at all possible angles, including potential foreign state involvement. A lawyer for a death row inmate who suffered two failed attempts to execute her with lethal injections says she's getting life-saving medical care. Krista Pike was sentenced to death for killing a classmate in 1995, but her execution was halted after her lawyers claimed she was alive and audibly snoring. Her attorney, Randy Spivey, says the whole process was botched.
3: Last night, the execution team attempted to establish an IV line for an hour. I counted at least 7 needles used in her left arm alone, one of which appeared to be bent when it was pulled from her arm after an unsuccessful attempt.
2: A security guard who stopped a terrorist getting into a Manchester synagogue a year ago says he thought he was going to die after being stabbed 3 times. Andrew Franks has been honoured for bravery after warning worshippers at Heaton Park to lock the doors and holding off a 35-year-old man. The attacker was later shot dead. Talks aimed at resolving the Drumcree parade dispute have ended without agreement on a way forward. The Orange Order says the situation remains as it has been, while Garvaghy Road residents say their opposition to the march hasn't changed. A fresh court hearing over the parade is now due on Monday. To sport, and Wales have ended their 6-match winless run by beating Norway 2-1 in the Nations League. They've fallen behind to Oscar Bob's first half strike before Dan James got one back, and then Nico Williams grabbed what turned out to be the winner.
4: I know with them going 1-0 up early as well, it was easy for our heads to go down, but we never did that. You know, we showed who we are, what we can do, and yeah, a deserved win.
2: Elsewhere, the Republic of Ireland threw away a 2-goal advantage to draw 2-2 with Austria in their Nations League match in Dublin. That's the latest. I'm Barry Weir.
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5: It's 1955.
6: How on earth did they manage before rock music? Well, they did. But for many, life can never have been quite so exciting as it became in 1955 when this new music finally burst upon the scene. Our appetites were whetted by Bill Haley, Elvis Presley, Fats Domino, Chuck Berry and Little Richard in quick succession. And there's hardly been a dull day since. So, what is 25 years of rock all about? Well, it's not another history of rock music. It's not a history of world events, although you'll find some elements of both in it. You'll hear some of the most significant rock records of each year, set against national and international events, most loved, most hated personalities of the day, fashions and fads. The music and the moments will, we hope, tell their own stories and jog a few memories. But most of all, this series, like rock music itself, is something to enjoy, whether you're around at the time or not. First, to give you a taste of the series, let's take a power-boosted trip, the mini tour. And then, it's back to 1955 for the real thing, 25 years of rock.
7: 1, 2, 3 o'clock, 4 o'clock, rock. 5, 6, 7 o'clock, 8 o'clock, rock. 9, 10, 11 o'clock, 12 o'clock, rock, we're gonna rock.

we cannot agree that an act of plunder which threatens the livelihood of many nations should be allowed to succeed. And we must make sure that the life of the great trading nations of the world cannot in the future be strangled at any moment by some interruption to the free passage of the canal. You ain't

0: How do you manage the confounded rest on these tours?
1: Well, I don't. In fact, they don't any of us get much rest. We just, and it's a lot worse when you do two or three shows a day, three and four. We do four sometimes. And usually when it's all over with, there's a lot of people around. And we just don't get much rest at all.
2: Hey!

unmistakable evidence has established the fact that a series of offensive missile sites is now in preparation on that imprisoned island. The purpose of these bases can be none other than to provide a nuclear strike capability against the Western Hemisphere.

0: engine.
1: Several shots were fired as President Kennedy's motorcade passed through downtown Dallas. Crowds screamed and lay down on the grass. As the motorcade went by, police broke away and began chasing an unknown gunman across some railroad tracks. It was not known if the shots were aimed at the president. Repeat, it is not known if the shots were aimed at the president.

0: George,
1: yeah?
0: What was your first reaction when you heard you'd been awarded the MBE?
1: Well, I didn't believe it really at first, but then when they sent me all bits of paper saying that, and you lot wrote it in the papers, well, you had to believe it.
2: Ringo hasn't told his mum yet.

0: Okay.
1: Hey, we need a paper.
0: Okay, people, we got a Times. On the front page, you have on the left a very big aerial photo of a huge mass of people, which are you. And it says, "Music was the magic for throngs at Woodstock Music and Art Fair. Towers near the stage hold loudspeakers. 300,000 at Folk Rock Fair camp out in the sea of mud." Dig it, dig it.
2: "Well, come on, all of you big strong men. Uncle Sam needs your help again. Got himself in a terrible jam way down yonder in Vietnam. Put down your books and..."

0: We are asking you to cut down to the absolute minimum the use of electricity for heating and for other purposes in your homes. We are limiting the use of electricity by almost all factories, shops and offices to 3 days a week.
1: Is this the real life? Is this just fantasy?
2: I have never been a quitter. To leave office before my term is completed is abhorrent to every instinct in my body. But as president, I must put the interests of America first. Therefore, I shall resign the presidency effective at noon tomorrow.

0: I'm running for president because I have a vision of a new America. A different America, better America.
1: To me, it's like a dream that the next name in the line, Harold Macmillan, Alec Douglas Hume, and Edward Heath, is Margaret Thatcher. I shall take on the work with humility and dedication.

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0: And now back to where it all began. It's 1955.
1: All right, Moondog. Get in there, kid. Hollow it out, buddy. Hello, everybody. Hi, all tonight. This is Alan Freed, the old king of the Moondoggers, and it's time again for another of your favorite rock and roll sessions, blues and rhythm records for all the gang in the Moondog Kingdom.
2: 1, 2, 3 o'clock, 4 o'clock, rock. 5, 6, 7 o'clock, 8 o'clock, rock. 9, 10, 11 o'clock, 12 o'clock, rock. We're going to rock.

0: On April the 4th, an epoch in British history ended with the resignation of Sir Winston Churchill as Prime Minister. That morning, crowds gathered in Downing Street to try to catch a glimpse of the great Englishman. For the last time, the cabinet is summoned by the man who had led us to victory in the war. Sir Anthony Eden was there. Sir Winston's right-hand man for so long, he was now to be his successor.
1: You...

but I'm quite close by. Not very far away. I'll keep my eye on you. My guarding eye. It is a source of great satisfaction to me that it has fallen to my friend, Sir Anthony Eden, to take my place as Prime Minister.

0: The outcome of the general election is that the new Prime Minister has been given a vote of confidence, and the Conservative government have won a decisive victory. Sir Anthony Eden had asked for a renewal of their mandate and a good working majority to enable the government to get on with the job, which the Conservatives began in 1951 after 6 years of Labour rule.
1: This is the moment which the peoples of the world, weary of the Cold War, have awaited for years. At the Palace of Nations in Geneva, the leaders of the four great powers, Britain, America, France, and the Soviet Union, are meeting to see if they can iron out their differences round the conference table. Sir Anthony Eden leads the British delegation. French Premier Edgar Faure and Foreign Minister Pinay arrive. The Soviet delegation is led by the Prime Minister Marshal Bulganin. With him is Khrushchev, the first secretary of the Soviet Communist Party. Foreign Minister Molotov and Defense Minister Marshal Zhukov are here too. And now to complete the Big Four, we have United States President Dwight Eisenhower with John Foster Dulles, Secretary of State, or Foreign Minister, as other countries would call him.
2: Life

At Yucca Flats, Nevada, volunteers from American Armed Forces manned a trench situated in the area of one of the latest A-bomb explosions. The Atomic Energy Commission wished to find out what happens to personnel at various distances from the blast. I'd rather them than me. Apparently unharmed, the troops were promptly checked for radioactivity with Geiger counters. It's best to dust them off, too. Britain's first vertical takeoff machine, the Flying Bedstead, was tested recently at the Rolls-Royce flight establishment in Nottinghamshire. The pilot sits on a platform above the two Rolls-Royce Neame jet engines, which discharge vertically downwards, forcing the bedstead into the air. It may look like an optical illusion, but this thing is really flying. 3.5 tons in weight, it's controlled by compressed air jets in those long arms. The bedstead will be used to study the problems of vertical takeoff and landings on, which may be applied in the future to high-speed aircraft.

0: A giveaway quiz show, strongly American in pattern, was one of the chief events in the first full day of commercial television given yesterday. Members of the studio audience at the show, which was called Take Your Pick, were awarded prizes which included £25, a set of carpentry tools, and bathroom requisites. Michael Miles was a feverishly hearty quizmaster.
1: Here's a world record to wonder at. Onlookers lining the shores of Lake Ulswater see 34-year-old Donald Campbell, while suffering acute pain in his back and legs, take out his turbojet Bluebird on what is only meant to be a trial run with an old engine. His wife and mother stand by, and nobody expects headline news. Yet, within a few minutes, the world water speed record will have been smashed by a handsome margin. Bluebird's speed indicator can only register 200. But although she's nowhere near flat out, the needle's way beyond the end of the scale. He simply doesn't know how fast he's going. But the stopwatches do, 215 miles an hour. Back again for the homeward run over the measured kilometre. This time Campbell's holding her in, a mere 190, but still a long way over the record.

Mr. James Dean, who had already been hailed as a great film actor after appearing in only one film, was killed in a road accident on Friday night at Paso Robles, California, at the age of 24. His first big film, East of Eden, which was recently shown in London, revealed him as an actor of no ordinary power, cast in the mold of Marlon Brando, and a splendid future was predicted for him. His second film, Rebel Without a Cause, has not yet been shown.

0: The film world's biggest social event of the year is the Royal Command Performance. To Leicester Square come the industry's top executives and most shining stars. Here are Anna Neagle and her husband, Herbert Wilcox. Fashion king Norman Hartnell is here. Associated British Pictures chairman Sir Philip Water with his wife and daughter. And here's Alfred Hitchcock, director of the Royal Command film. Kenneth Moore jokes with Sheila Silm and Richard Attenborough. Lady Docker is present. Janet Scott looks tiny beside a beefy guardsman. And there's smiling Belinda Lee. Diana Dawes, in a very striking gown, arrives with Kathy Corrado, the Mexican star. And here's Gina Lollobrigida, Italy's top export.
1: For the second year running, a single production has been awarded 7 Oscars. Marlon Brando is named as Best Actor of the Year for his part in On the Waterfront. Elia Kazan, who directed the film, is Best Director. And On the Waterfront is also Best Film of the Year and Best Example of Black and White Cinematography. The Best Actress of the Year is Grace Kelly for her part in The Country Girl. Oh.

0: In New York, Mr. Billy Graham makes a dramatic denunciation.
1: There's something wrong with human nature. What is it? In the nature of men that causes men to lie and hate and cheat and steal and lust and have pride and bigotry and intolerance and racial intolerance. What is it that causes men to have these terrible things down inside of them? You find them in Africa, you find them in South America, you find them in New York, and you find them in Chicago, and you find them in London, all over the world, in every culture, in every race group, you find these tendencies in the human heart. And until we find something to control the human heart, we are never going to solve the problems of the world.
0: Large numbers of Indo-Chinese in Haiphong created a considerable disturbance during the last days of French evacuation. Police easily dealt with them, while men of the Foreign Legion paraded in the city for the last time. For them, the occasion was rather grim, but the Viet Minh divisions, who now took over, can only have regarded the transfer as a triumph. The French forces left the port with their equipment well ahead of the time limit fixed by the Geneva Agreement. Their departure left northern Vietnam in communist control. No longer would this vital area of Southeast Asia see the tricolor, which had flown there for so many years.
2: I know a dark, secluded place, a place where no one knows your face, a glass of wine, a fast embrace. It's called Hernando's Hideaway, Olé.
0: These are critical days in Cyprus and in Nicosia, the capital, where only quite recently troops were in action dealing with disturbances during the so-called strike. There's a strong Turkish element here, and the Mufti is an important personality. Leader of the insistent demand for union with Greece, however, Archbishop Makarios figures more prominently in the news. Conducting services in village churches, he preaches sermons that might be described as political propaganda. And afterwards, he is invariably attended by a large following of supporters. But now, Field Marshal Sir John Harding has arrived in Nicosia to restore order and to prepare the way for constitutional reforms.
3: A military junta consisting of three generals has been established in Argentina. The junta appears to have taken over control from General Perón, who yesterday offered to resign the presidency.
4: Hey, baby!

0: Accompanied by Air Commodore Fielden, captain of the Queen's flight, Prince Charles and Princess Anne arrived at London Airport after their first flight, which must have been a huge thrill. Each had a corgi to look after on the drive home. The royal children, who solemnly and politely said goodbye to members of the Viking's crew, showed no outward sign of excitement, but they'd have plenty to tell their mother and father about the trip from Scotland high above the clouds. Princess Margaret's personal message issued from Clarence House began with these words. I would like it to be known that I have decided not to marry Group Captain Peter Townsend. The announcement followed many months of speculation in newspapers and among the people of Great Britain, indeed throughout the world.
1: See you later, Radigan.

of fusses always treats me right, never running in the streets and leaving me alone. She knows a woman's place.

0: little old schoolhouse in latest architectural motif. Winner of a national award, the Heathcote Elementary School in suburban Scarsdale, New York, with its hexagon-shaped classrooms, gets a preschool visit by young co-eds. And for this new look in schools, why not the newest look in back-to-school fashions? The Tasty Bolero highlights Lily B creations designed by Jack Sparrow. Underneath the plaid bolero, the dress has white linen bodice, stitching on the collar, white-stitched linen cuffs. In the comfortable, cheerful library for the tweener or preteen, we find this full skirt creation of wrinkle-resistant cotton with stylish features for the young in years. Her pride is the white needlepoint vestie and the buttons.
1: President Eisenhower suffered a heart attack early yesterday morning and has entered hospital near Denver. The exact whereabouts of Vice President Richard M. Nixon remained a mystery tonight.
2: President Eisenhower has been getting down to work again, and flying by helicopter to Ike's Mountain Retreat in Maryland, Mr. Dulles, Secretary of State, arrives for a conference. He's followed by other members of the cabinet. This was the first full meeting since Ike's illness, and it's good to see him well enough to carry on once more. Another term for President Eisenhower, perhaps? Well, that's a question no one can answer as yet. Now to Chicago, where the Democratic Party's dinner was attended by ex-President Truman, New York's governor, Mr. Avril Harriman, and Mr. Adlai Stevenson, who stood in 1952 and had this to say now.
3: I shall be a candidate for the Democratic nomination for president next year, which by this time is probably no surprise.
4: Some people say a man is made out of mud. A poor man's made out of muscle and blood. Muscle and blood and skin and bones. A mind that's weak and a back that's strong.

0: British migration to Australia in 1955 has been the highest for 3 years, and the year's average sailings under the assisted passages scheme alone have exceeded 500 people every week.
1: Lambeth and Brixton have been much in the news recently following the controversy that has raged over the immigration of West Indians to this country. Thousands live in this area. They are, for the most part, entirely accepted by their white neighbours. But the Calabar, officially unrecognised in this country, does operate to a certain extent. To help solve the problems raised when white and coloured people live in the same neighbourhood, the borough of Lambeth organised a No Calabar Dance. Everything was 50-50. Half the guests were English and half West Indian, and so was the music. The rhythm of the mambo was doing its bit towards racial unity.

0: Bamboo!
1: Mr. Harold Philby, on the right, holds a press conference to deny charges that he was involved in the disappearance of Burgess and McLean. The 43-year-old former Foreign Office diplomat has challenged his accuser, an MP, to repeat the charges outside the Commons.
2: Mr. Philby, Mr. McMillan, the Foreign Secretary, said there was no evidence that you were the so-called third man who allegedly tipped off Burgess and McLean. Are you satisfied with that clearance that he gave you?
3: Yes, I am.
2: Well, if there was a third man, were you, in fact, the third man?
3: No, I was not.
2: You think there was one?
3: No comment. Oh!

0: Recent discoveries of Dr. Jonas E. Salk in America have brought renewed hope to countless victims of poliomyelitis. With courage based on confidence, Dr. Salk inoculated his own three children while testing his vaccine. Perhaps the worst feature of the disease has been a feeling of hopelessness at the prospect of many months in the grip of paralysis. But now sufferers like these children at Queen Mary's Hospital in Carshalton look towards a brighter future.
1: Marciano's kept his world title. What does he think of his challenger?
2: He is one of the best, the gamest, and he certainly was in there fighting all the way. I hit him with plenty of good punches, and he avoided quite a few. He is a top-notch challenger.
3: What about the knockdown, Rocky? How'd you feel right after that? Were you dazed?
2: No, I wasn't. I was up at the count of two, and I remember just where my man was, and I went right after him.
4: Thank you very much, ladies and gentlemen. I'd like to sit out here to shake and rattle and roll for you all night, but we're booked in Alcatraz tomorrow night. We've got a long drive ahead of us. You know? So we'd like to do one more little song for you. We had a request to do this song right here. We hope you like it. It's called... I don't know what it's called, but we're going to sing it anyway. That's all right, Mama. That's all right with you.

space travel became headline news with the announcement that the United States planned to launch their first satellite by 1957. This was followed by reports of a similar project underway in Russia. The American Defense Department have already sent rockets like this to a distance of 250 miles above the Earth. These projectiles will carry the satellites, but instead of two-stage propulsion, the satellite carrier will have three.

one of 25 Years of Rock was researched by Pete Frame and John Tobler and produced by Trevor Dann. The series was devised by Stuart Grundy and is a Radio 1 production in association with Billboard magazine. In part two of 25 Years of Rock, 1956, the year of Floyd Patterson and Jim Laker, Suez and Hungary. The year when Little Richard ripped it up, Elvis Presley howled Hound Dog, and British boys Tommy Steele and Bonnie Donegan began to get in on the act. All that's in part two of 25 Years of Rock, 1956.

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2: From the Sky News Centre at 4, we still haven't had a motive confirmed for the near disaster on a flight from Dubai to Tel Aviv. Saudi Arabia said its initial investigation indicated the co-pilot assaulted the captain. The US president has claimed Iran may be linked. The plane plummeted 14,000 feet before two off-duty pilots made an emergency landing. Mika Bauman was on the flight and says she thought she was going to die.
3: Chaos and screaming. Everyone was screaming. It was like just an instinct, I don't know if I would have expected me to scream like that. I was alone, I didn't know anyone there. And I screamed at the top of my lungs, and everyone did.
2: A dual UK-Iranian national has been arrested in connection with the suspected terror plot at RAF Fairford. It follows the detention of five men outside the airbase in Gloucestershire at the weekend. They've since been bailed. 1 year on from the Heaton Park terror attack in Manchester, one of the survivors wants the Prime Minister to do more to tackle anti-Semitism online. Yoni Finley was hit by a stray bullet as he barricaded the door of a synagogue. A legal challenge in the Drumcree parade dispute in Portadown is now expected in court on Monday. Talks aimed at breaking the stalemate ended without agreement last night. Residents on the Garvaghy Road have blocked the routes since Sunday, despite the Parades Commission giving the Orange Order the go-ahead for the march initially. In recent days, residents have been joined by supporters, including musicians like Charles Hendy from the Merry Wallopers.
4: Here to support communities in general, because this community is doing it right. It's one of the most important things nowadays is community. And fair play to them all. We're here to lift spirits if we can.
2: Britain's long-term borrowing costs have hit their highest level since early 1998. Bond yields are effectively the interest rate in the markets and have risen because of the effects of the Iran war. And Wales have ended their six-match winless run by beating Norway 2-1 in the Nations League. Dan James and Nico Williams scored the hosts' goals in Cardiff after they'd fallen behind to Oscar Bob's first half strike. That's the latest. I'm Barry Weir.
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0: 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A feeling of unease. 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
2: From the Sky News Centre at 5. We're continuing to hear from many of the passengers who were on a flight from Dubai to Tel Aviv when the captain was attacked by his co-pilots.
3: The plane started to shaking. I don't know how to explain it, but like diving down. On my face, it's like going down. I feel that it was very scary. I thought I'm going to die.
2: That's Miriam O'Kion, who was travelling alone on the flight. The plane plunged around 14,000 feet on Wednesday before passengers and crew overpowered the attacker. Two off-duty pilots then made an emergency landing in Saudi Arabia. A fresh arrest has been made over a suspected terror plot at RAF Fairford, with a UK-Iranian dual national being detained. He's been questioned on suspicion of preparation of terrorist acts. Police say they're looking at all possible angles, including potential foreign state involvement. A lawyer for a death row inmate who suffered two failed attempts to execute her with lethal injections says she's getting life-saving medical care. Krista Pike was sentenced to death for killing a classmate in 1995, but her execution was halted after her lawyers claimed she was alive and audibly snoring. Her attorney Randy Spivey says the whole process was botched.
4: Last night, the execution team attempted to establish an IV line for an hour. I counted at least seven needles used in her left arm alone, one of which appeared to be bent when it was pulled from her arm after an unsuccessful attempt.
2: Talks aimed at resolving the Drumcree parade dispute have ended without agreement on a way forward. The Orange Order says the situation remains as it has been, while Govaki Road residents say their opposition to the march hasn't changed. A fresh court hearing over the parade is now due on Monday. To sport and football, Wales have ended their six-match winless run by beating Norway 2-1 in the Nations League. They'd fallen behind to Oscar Bob's first-half strike before coming back. And the Republic of Ireland threw away a two-goal advantage to draw 2-2 in Austria in their Nations League match in Dublin. That's the latest. I'm Barry Weir.
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5: Hello there and welcome once again to my favourite song. It's the show where we've asked some well-known faces from the entertainment world to tell us what their favourite song is, so we can play it just for you. It really is an eclectic mix of songs and memories that we have for you during the next hour, so please do stay with us and see if their favourite song is your favourite song.
6: Hi everyone, this is Lee Mead, and one of my favourite songs of all time has to be Daydream Believer by the Monkees, and that Davy Jones vocal. It was such a hit, and even to this day, I enjoy singing it myself in my shows. I hope you enjoy this, and sending lots of love to you all, and I hope you'll get well soon. This is Daydream Believer.
7: 7A.
8: What number is this, Chip?
7: 7A.
8: Okay, no, I mean, like, don't get excited, man. It's because I'm short, I know.

Hello, it's Cheryl Baker here from The Fizz. You know the one, used to be in Buck's Fizz, won the Eurovision Song Contest in 1981 with Making Your Mind Up. Well, surprisingly, although I think that's a fantastic song because it changed my life, it isn't my favourite. My favourite song is by Luther Vandross and it's called So Amazing. I fell in love with my husband to that song, and on our 10th anniversary we had our vows renewed and I walked down the aisle to So Amazing. So that's my song. I hope you enjoy it, and I truly hope that soon you'll feel much better than maybe you do now. Sending lots of love from me, Cheryl. Bye-bye.

Hi, my name's Sean Dooley, and I've been asked to tell you about my favourite song. I love music. I really love music. And to pick a favourite song, I find quite difficult. So I'll kind of make you a deal, and I'll talk about my favourite song at this moment in time. It is actually one of my all-time favourite songs anyway, but I'm kind of giving myself an out there, aren't I? It's by Elbow, who I adore, and it's called Lippy Kids. And the reason I love this song so much is because it takes me back. It takes me back to being a kid, summer holidays, sat on the Corsi edge.

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1: Hi, this is Kim Wilde here on Hospital Radio with my favourite song. Now, that's a hard thing to choose, isn't it? But I've decided to choose one from the 70s, from an amazing brother-sister partnership, The Carpenters. And one of my all-time favourite songs is Goodbye to Love. Just hope you all get better soon and that you're recovering well and soon out of hospital, getting on with your fabulous lives. Meanwhile, enjoy this. I hope it makes you feel as good as it makes me feel.
0: Awesome.

Hello, everybody. Wherever this finds you, I hope you're feeling okay, and hope this helps. This listening to the wonderful service that Hospital Radio provides. It's Mike Bushell here, and I've been honoured to ask to pick a favourite song, which is so hard to do, and tell you why, and hopefully you might even hear it. Now, if you're trying to get to sleep, you're trying to relax, it might not be the song for you. My favourite song is "The Sun Is Shining" by Axel N. Ingrosso. Why? Well, it was just a wonderful winter anthem, and I was skiing, and it was playing for the après-ski, and people were dancing in their ski boots on the snow, and the sun was shining, and it's just a wonderful tune. And then it became my fiancé and my song, really, Emily and mine, song, and we actually had it as our first song at our wedding in the end. It's not your typical wedding song. Have a listen, and it should uplift you, if nothing else. "The Sun Is Shining" by Axel N. Ingrosso, my favourite song, and our wedding song. All the best. Lots of love to everybody.

Hello, it's Dick here from Dick and Dom. If you used to watch Dick and Dom in the Bungalow back in the day, you'll know at the end of the show we used to do an item called Creamy Muck Muck. We'd shout out the words go, go, go, and this song would play. Ace of Spades, Motorhead. Enjoy, it's our favourite song.

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4: Welcome back to My Favourite Song. It's the show where we've asked a whole bunch of celebs to tell us about their favourite song so they can share it with you. Coming up, more hits and memories as we enjoy My Favourite Song.
5: Hello there, Joe Brand here. My favourite song is, well, it's not really my favourite, it's one out of hundreds because I have no ability to make a choice whatsoever, is a song called I Want You Back, originally recorded by Michael Jackson, in fact the Jackson 5, but I really like the version by Graham Parker in The Rumour. There's a challenge, let's see if they can find that. Anyway, hope you're all not doing too badly and you're on the mend, and this song is nice and cheery, so at least it's not going to make you feel miserable. Bye!

Hello, it's Alan Dedicote here, the National Lottery's voice of the Bulls and the voice of Strictly Come Dancing. A little while ago, I was asked to choose my favourite song for you to listen to right now. A fairly simple question, you'd think. But actually, I struggled a bit, mainly because, and I don't know about you, but my favourite song changes on a regular basis. Better to ask me what's your favourite song right now, to be honest. Anyway, I have my Hardy perennials, undoubtedly, and in fact, I've even made a start on choosing my favourite 8 discs in case I'm ever invited to be a castaway on that programme, Desert Island Discs. 8 discs you have to get it down to. I ask you. I've got it down to 34 at the moment. 34 favourite tracks, chosen because A, I really like them, or B, because they represent landmarks in my life. So apologies if you're expecting my all-time favourite song. I'm not even sure I have one. Ladies and gentlemen, boys and girls, I offer you, for your listening pleasure, a song that's become my recent favourite. I heard it first on the radio. I remember it well. I was driving through South Harrow at the time, listening to Ken Bruce on Radio 2, and he was midway through Tracks of My Years. That's where, across a whole week, he talks to a celebrity guest about their musical tastes. On this occasion, he was talking to Sanjeev Bhaskar, the actor and comedian, the guy who's married to Meera Sial. And out of nowhere came this delightful little number from Susanna McCorkle. Now, I'd never heard of her before, but it just stopped me in my tracks. I pulled over and I stopped to listen. Since then, I've put it onto a memory stick and I carry it with me in the car at all times. It's called The Waters of March. Now, it was written by Brazilian Antonio Carlos Jobim. He's the guy who wrote The Girl from Ipanema. And it's not so much a song, this, as a collection of thoughts in English and Portuguese about the rainy, stormy part of spring. You may have heard it performed by Art Garfunkel, if you've got the album Breakaway. In fact, I've listened to various versions of it now, but this one beats them all. Ms. McCorkle is no longer with us, but her voice is so light and attractive. Have a listen and see what you think. All I know is that my list for Desert Island Discs has now gone up to 35. Enjoy. I hope this goes some way to helping your recovery.

0: É um resto de toco, é um pouco sozinho. É pão, é pedra, é o fim do caminho. Resto de toco.
1: Hello, Dave Berry here from the Absolute Radio Breakfast Show. What is my favourite song? Well, it's a near impossible question to answer, but I suppose I should begin with something from my favourite band, who pound for pound have to be the Beatles. And my entry into the world of Beatles came from an album that many of the purists don't consider to be the best. I don't even know if I do, but it was my parents' copy of Abbey Road on vinyl. And once side A finishes and I turned it over and I blew on the little needle, and I put it down, and the song began, Here Comes the Sun. Penned, as many know, not by Lennon or McCartney, but by guitarist George Harrison. I think that has to be one of, if not my favourite song of all time. So here it is. It's a pleasure to share it with you all.

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1: Hello everyone, it's Cheryl Ferguson here. Now, one of my favourite songs of all times is Leo Sayer's When I Need You. To me, it's one of the most poignant songs about support and love. And for me personally, it's a very, very special song. So I'd like to dedicate that song to everyone that's in hospital, whether you're a patient, whether you work there, you're a doctor or a nurse or a cleaner or... Anyone and everyone who works within those grounds of a hospital grounds, this is dedicated to you. And always remember that when you feel that you are weak in any way, always know that you're strong and that you are brave when you feel just that little bit frightened. And mainly, always remember that when you're feeling on your own and alone, you are always, always loved.

0: Well, that's just about all we have time for now. I hope you've enjoyed our celebrities telling us about their favourite song, and I wonder whether we've played a favourite song of yours in the last hour. Matthew Rolland from Hospital Radio Reading was responsible for getting all of our celebrities involved in today's show, so thanks to him for all his hard work in making that happen. I'm Richard Smith saying thank you so much for listening to this edition of My Favourite Song, and we look forward to your company again very soon. And as we just have time left for one more, who's our final guest on the show today?
1: Hello, it's me, Basil Brash here, and I've got to say, it's great to be back on Hospital Radio. Now, I do hope you're all doing okay, and I'm sure the doctors and the nurses are being brilliant, as they always are in the NHS. They are absolutely fantastic, and I do hope you all start to feel much better soon. Now, I've been asked to take part in this little section to tell you about my all-time favourite song. Now, it's very difficult when people say, what is your all-time favourite song? Because as you get to my age, you've heard so much music, it's very difficult to know what is a favourite. I mean, I love Michael Jackson, Stevie Wonder, Prince is a particular favourite of mine. But one wonderful thing about music, it is it's so evocative of early memories. And I think if you ask anybody about their early memories of music, they're the ones that mean the most, because it reminds you of a period of perhaps a childhood when everything was so carefree, everything was done for you, and all I can remember is wondering where the next bit of fun was coming from. So in the 70s, that's when I was sort of growing up, and I do remember it was the glam rock era, so I loved the songs of Slade, and in fact the first single I ever bought was Goodbye to Jean, and also Come On, Feel the Noise. But they were in strict competition with The Sweet, who had songs like Hellraiser and Blockbuster. And of course you had, I don't know, Susie Quattro with Can the Can, Darning Devil Gate Drive. All of these songs bring back great memories for me, and I love them all. But the one song, because it's coming into the summer, that really does bring back memories of driving down the lanes on holiday in Devon and Cornwall while I was touring. And also, more recently, I was at Glastonbury and they were headlining on the Sunday afternoon. It's the Electric Light Orchestra. And of course, Mr. Blue Sky, because it reminds me of my carefree summers and driving around the lanes while I was touring and boom, booming as a young fox cub. So that, at the moment, is my all-time favourite song, and I do hope it brings a smile to your faces and everybody sort of lights up because it's summertime. Take it away, Mr. Blue Sky!

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2: From the Sky News Centre at 6. Police are questioning a dual UK-Iranian national over a suspected terror plot at RAF Fairford in Gloucestershire. The 25-year-old man is the sixth person to be arrested in connection with the incident at the base. Five British men were released under investigation earlier this week. More from Amelia Harper.
3: Relevant to the point about the fact that police are considering all angles, including foreign state involvement, Andy Burnham said that there are strong indications that Iran played a part in what happened at RAF Fairford.
2: Officials are still searching for a motive after a captain was allegedly stabbed by his co-pilot on a Dubai flight on Wednesday. The plane plunged 14,000 feet before passengers and crew brought it out of a nosedive and landed it safely. The UK has joined emergency talks about whether fuel reserves may need to be released to deal with global diesel shortages. Donald Trump says he's considering banning exports and might call on European countries to use their own stocks. Officials in Tennessee still haven't been able to explain why a state execution failed. Krista Pike had been sentenced to die by lethal injection for a 1995 murder, but the process was stopped on Wednesday after two doses of the drug failed to kill her. The 50-year-old was taken to hospital where she was heard snoring. Former US prosecutor Corinna Lane says the whole system is flawed.
4: The death penalty is a lie. It does not give you closure, and the average time between death sentence and execution is 21 years. What we should be telling victims is you've just lost the most important person in your life, and now we're going to take two decades of your life.
2: Parents will no longer be charged extra to sit with their young children on planes. Airlines also won't be able to make passengers pay more to correct simple mistakes like their names on flight bookings. And in sport, Wales ended a six-game winless run with a 2-1 Nations League victory over Norway in Cardiff. Dan James and Nico Williams scored the goals. That's the latest. I'm Nick Qureshi.
0: Northern Air.
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0: present Arthur Lowe, John LeMessurier, and Clive Dunn in Dad's Army. Ten Seconds from Now, featuring John Lorry, Arnold Ridley, and Ian Lavender, with this week's guests, Frank Thornton and Larry Martin. Here is the news, and this is John Snagg reading it. With most of the free world now at war, people everywhere, whatever language they speak, are equal in their determination to resist the fanatical efforts of Adolf Hitler to bring their countries under the Nazi heel. At Warmington-on-Sea, in the headquarters of the local Home Guard unit, Corporal Jones is addressing the platoon.
1: Not now, pay attention. Now, Mr. Manry and Mr. Wilson will not be with us tonight, as they have a lot of work to do at the bank. So I shall be taking this evening's lectures, which deals with tactics.
2: Oh, good. This might be very useful later tonight. I've got a date with that new barmaid at the Goat and Compasses.
3: Major, is that the young, sonsy, ginger-headed lassie?
2: Yeah, that's the one.
3: Hey, man, fine-looking woman. Just the sort I'd have taken a fancy to myself a few years back. I expect she's got big, strong thighs.
2: I'll let you know in the morning.
1: Just be quiet, both of you. I'm talking about military tactics. Now, look at this diagram I have drawn on the board. Now, these squares represent... Come on, hurry up, Private Pike, you're late.
2: Yeah, get a move on, Pike. The old Jones here is telling us about tactics.
4: Oh, that's what they have at race courses, isn't it?
2: That's tic-tacs, fool.
1: Private Pike, why aren't you in uniform?
4: Oh, I'm not stopping, see. I've got to go back to the bank and help to get ready for the auditors. I've only come down because I've got a message for you from Mr. Mannering.
5: Why did Captain Mannering send you down? He could have just telephoned us.
1: Private Godfrey, I won't tell you again. Stop talking.
5: It's the first time I've said anything.
1: That's beside the point. I still shan't tell you again. Anyway, Pike, what's the message?
4: Well, he's expecting a very important phone call from the BBC.
1: What on earth do you want the Bexhill Bread Company for?
4: No, Mr. Jones, the proper BBC, you know, the wireless people.
3: What's it all about then, son?
4: Well, I'm not supposed to know, actually, but I heard Mr. Mannering and Uncle Arthur talking about it. If I tell you, do you promise to keep it to yourselves? Cross your hearts and hope to die.
2: Go on.
5: I don't mind crossing my heart, but at my age, hoping to die seems to be rather tempting providence.
4: Well, that means you're only half doing it, Mr. Godfrey.
2: Well, that's all right. You can only half listen.
1: Come on, get on with it, Pikey.
4: Oh, all right. Now, you know Ed Murrow's programme where he talks to people in other countries?
5: Yeah.
4: Well, they're going to do a special one called To Absent Friends, where Allied soldiers all around the British Empire, and even as far as America, they send greetings to each other. It's going to be on September the 3rd to coincide with the third anniversary of the war being declared on Herr Hitler.
3: Oh, this is all very interesting, son, but what's it got to do with Captain Manning and why is the BBC going to telephone us?
4: Well, it's to tie up the arrangements, you see.
5: What arrangements?
4: We're going to be part of the broadcast. When they say greetings from a Home Guard unit somewhere on the south coast of England, that'll be us.
3: Oh, fancy that.
4: Anyway, you won't tell anybody, will you, because it's a secret. And don't forget, Mr. Jones, when the BBC ring, take down the details, or at least take a message.
1: All right, Parky, yes, we'll do that.
4: Well, I'd better be off now. Cheerio. Yeah,
1: cheerio, yes.
3: Well, the BBC, eh? There'll be no holding Mannering after this.
1: Well, now, don't worry about that, Private Fraser. Let's get back to my lecture. Now, where was I?
6: Who is it?
7: Joining me, sir.
6: Ah, come in, Wilson. Have a seat.
7: Oh, thank you, sir.
6: Well, go on then, sit down.
7: What? Well, whereabouts? I mean, there's only one chair in here, and you've got that.
6: Ah, yes, of course. A BBC engineer chap is using my other chair in the hall.
7: Ah.
6: Well, you'll just have to stand.
7: Yes, well, perhaps I could just sort of squat on the corner of your desk.
6: No. No, I'm afraid not, Wilson, no. That sort of thing's very bad for discipline. I tell you what, lean on the filing cabinet.
7: Oh. Thank you very much, sir, thank you.
6: How are things going in there?
7: Oh, yes, of course, yes. That's what I care to tell him. Bert says he's just got a couple of adjustments to make, and then they'll be ready to rehearse.
6: Bert?
7: Mm.
6: Who's Bert?
7: Well, he's the BBC engineer. He's an awfully nice chap. He gave me a woodbine.
6: Now, look, Wilson.
7: Yes.
6: This Home Guard unit has been specially chosen to broadcast a message to millions of people listening not only in this country, but abroad. Now, that puts us in a rather privileged position.
7: Well, what about it?
6: Well, it's just that I think it would be better if we didn't hobnob with the technicians, that's all.
7: Oh, really, sir?
6: Oh, you can scoff, Wilson. Take it from me. Always wise to try and keep one's end up.
7: Yes, well, be that as it may, but he seems a very pleasant sort of chap. He's been telling me about how he met the king just before the war.
6: Met the king?
7: Yes, the king, yes. Yes, that's right. He was the engineer on one of the Christmas Day broadcasts. Apparently, at one point, there was a bit of a delay, and Bert and the king had a long chat about gardening.
6: Really?
7: Yes, and also about stamp collecting. You see, Bert's father and the king's father were both very keen on philately.
6: Were they really?
7: Yes, they were.
6: Come in.
4: Excuse me, Mr. Manreen.
6: What is it, Pike?
4: They're ready for the rehearsal.
6: Oh, all right. Tell Bert we're just coming.
4: Yeah, all right.
7: And by the way, sir, have you any idea what we're actually going to be saying during this broadcast? I mean, have you seen the script?
6: No, not yet. I've no doubt the BBC have it all in hand. Well, let's go in. Mustn't keep the technicians waiting.
7: Oh, no. After you, sir.
4: Here you are, Mr. Manreen, Uncle Arthur. These are your copies of the script. I've dished the rest out.
6: Well done, Pike.
8: Excuse me, sir.
6: Ah, Bert.
8: What can I do for you? Could I ask you and your men to gather around the stand microphone, and then I'll explain to them what's going to happen.
6: Yes, yes, of course. Now, pay attention, man. Gather around the mic. The engineer here, Bert, wants to say a few words.
7: All right, sir.
8: Right, gentlemen. I'm the engineer looking after the technical side of this particular insert into this special programme. And I sit in front of the OBA-8. That's the technical gubbins over there. And the producer, who's in the studio in London, talks to me through headphones. However, during the rehearsals, and until we actually go on the air, the producer will talk to you direct, and you'll be able to hear him through that loudspeaker behind you. Is that clear?
6: Yes, perfectly clear.
8: Good. Well, I'll just put my headphones on, then I'll switch us through to London.
6: Jolly good. You know, Wilson, I think this is going to be quite an interesting experience.
7: Oh, yes, I quite agree, sir.
8: I think London's coming through now.
9: Hello, Warmington, 1, 2, 3, 4.
1: That's not right, Mr. Manning. Our phone number's Warmington 333.
6: No. It's not a telephone number, Jones. I think they're just testing.
1: Oh, I see.
9: Good afternoon, everyone. Now, my name is Willoughby Triton-Maxwell.
6: Blimey, if he took that to a chemist, they'd make it up for him.
9: I am your producer. Now, this broadcast, which you are part of, will be heard as far away as the United States of America, and your contribution will come just before His Majesty the King's speech.
6: Hear that, Wilson? Just before the King's speech. What an honour.
7: Yes, indeed, sir. Awfully good.
9: Are your men all ready, Captain Manning?
6: Yes, all ready.
9: Sorry, I didn't quite catch that.
8: Just a minute, London. Captain Manning, that's the producer's loudspeaker you're talking into. Oh. Speak into the microphone, please.
6: Oh. Yes, of course. Sorry.
1: This is the microphone, Mr. Manning. This thing here.

0: with the engineer. He's just being great pain. Do you see the way he tore his headphones off?
1: I'd be very grateful if you didn't touch the microphone. It sets up a terrible din which goes through my headphones and gives me a shocking headache.
2: Very sorry.
3: Will you note that, everybody? Don't touch the microphone. Gives Bert a shocking headache.
1: Thank you very much, Captain Menery.
4: Now, I'd like to try a voice test. Will someone speak?

0: I started, Mr. Manning, and I forgot.
1: Could we carry on with the voice test now, please?
2: Well, what would you like me to say?
1: Anything you like. Try a nursery rhyme.
3: Yeah, here's one, Mr. Wilson. Mm-hmm. There was a young lady from Buckingham.
4: You walk up.
2: How about this, this one? Lavender blue, dilly dilly. Lavender green, I'll be your king, dilly dilly. If you'll be my queen.
1: I say, that was awfully good.
2: You really think so? Thank you so much.
1: Oh, you really have an excellent microphone voice.
2: Oh.
1: Have you ever done any of this sort of thing before?
2: It wasn't at school. I once played the White Rabbit in Alice in Wonderland.
1: Really, really. So did I. What school were you at?
2: Well, as a matter of fact, I went to...
4: Look, could we please get on?
0: Excuse me, Captain Manning. I don't speak into page 7. Do you think I could possibly...
4: Certainly not.
1: One more voice test, please.
5: Permission to speak, sir? I should like to volunteer to be one more voice test, sir.
4: Yes, all right, Jones.
5: Thank you, sir. Henny ho hon, henny ho hon, henny ho hon. Oh, I
6: wouldn't give you time for your watch chain. Old iron, old iron. Yelly yada, billy yada, billy yada. Bomb bomb.
7: Rubbish.
8: Let me have a go.
0: Poem by Robbie Burns. Dear moose, we sleek at current timorous beastie. Oh, what a panic's a nightmare. You needn't start the wheezy hasty with becker and brattle. I would be laith to run and chase thee the murder and pottle. There, sir. Was that nice and clear?
1: Yes, it was most stimulating. Well, right, let's start on the script, please, and I want you all to read the lines in perfectly normal, natural voices. Stand by, I'll give you a green.
4: I beg your pardon?
1: I said I'll give you a green.
4: A green what?
1: The green cue light on the stand that should be in front of you. It flashes when we want you to start.
4: Oh, I see.
2: What do you do if you want us to stop?
1: Well, I just tell you to stop.
2: Well, in that case, why can't you just tell us to start?
1: I never thought of that. Anyway, that's what we always do. So, right, now stand by again, please. Here we go.
9: Hello, soldiers of the Empire. I am a Home Guard commander in charge of a platoon somewhere on the south coast of England.
2: And I'm a sergeant. I'm second in command.
5: No, I am the Lance Corporal. I'm third in command.
1: Just a minute. Could the officer speak a little more clearly, please?
4: What's the matter? Can't you understand what I'm saying?
1: Well, the fact is, you don't sound very much like an officer. I mean, try to make your voice a little more officerish.
4: Really?
9: RHQ is perched on top of a windswept cliff, looking out across the angry sea.
1: Just a minute, please. I'd like to speak with the OB engineer. Bert, are you there?
10: Excuse me, Captain Manning. Mm. Bert here, sir. What is it?
1: I shall want the sound effects in at this point.
10: I'm afraid that's going to be a bit difficult, sir.
1: How do you mean?
10: Well, I had a phone call from the effects chaps about half an hour ago. Apparently their van's broken down, so I shouldn't think they're going to make it.
1: This is absurd. I must have wind and water. Wait a minute. Captain Manning?
4: Yes. What is it, Mr. Trouville Waxwall? What is it?
1: Do you think your men could simulate the sound of the sea and the wind?
4: Oh, well, I mean...
5: Mr. Speak, sir. I should like to volunteer to stimulate the surging surf, the sound of the salty sea.
11: Mr. Manning, could I do the seagulls?
12: Shall I make wind, sir?
4: One more remark like that, you'll be sent off the broadcast. Mr. Waxmiller, producer, hyphen, you can...

0: Rely on us to supply any sound effect you need.
1: Oh, good. Then let's go back on that last speech, please. And this time we'll try it with the sound effects.
0: Very well.
2: RHQ is perched on top of a windswept cliff, looking across the angry sea. Pike, could you do the seagulls a little lower? Get off the floor, you stupid boy. Talking about your voice.
3: Oh, dear, Mr. Manning, I really think I should have to pop outside.
0: Stay where you are, Godfrey.
2: Your people at home are able to sit down and eat your lunch in safety. For me, you're going to have to pay for the name of Mr. Just a minute, just a minute. Hey, hey. Stop the sea.
4: Blimey, his name's Jones, not Canute.
0: What's the matter, sir?
5: I can't possibly read this script with all that going on. Not even so think.
6: Perhaps Jones can do it a bit further away, sir. Make it a bit more distant.
7: Shall I be the tide that's gone out?
1: Perhaps we'd better rehearse without the sound effects for the time being. Carry on, Captain Mannering.
2: I decide it's time for us to go out on patrol. I speak to my sergeant. Sergeant, it's time for us to go out on patrol.
8: Oh, blimey, sir. So it is. And it ain't half cold at all.
2: Corporal, it's time for us to go out on patrol.
7: Men, it's time for us to go out on patrol.
2: The men now realise it is time for them to go out on patrol.
0: Just a minute. Who wrote this rubbish?
1: Did you say something, Captain Mannering?
0: Yes, I said, who wrote this rubbish?
1: I did, Captain Mannering.
6: Be careful, sir. You know, you remember he can hear every word you say.
7: Come on, lads. We're going out on patrol.
2: And in less time than it takes to tell, the men are marching along cliff top in the teeth of biting wind. Suddenly, one of them points and speaks.
9: What's that, Corp?
7: What?
9: Ho, look, there's a object floating in the water.
6: True. There is an oar.
10: Och, aye, the man's wrecked the new och, aye.
2: Said Jock, our Scottish private. All eyes appeared out to sea.
7: What can it be? What can it be, Sarge?
8: Call, blimey, stun the crows. It looks suspicious and all. Look, I don't want to be awkward or difficult, but it really doesn't sound awfully good English to me, you know.
1: It's not supposed to be good English. It's supposed to be Cockney.
8: Yeah, but I don't speak with a Cockney accent.
1: Oh. I naturally assumed that being a sergeant you would.
8: Well, I don't.
1: Oh, dear. Look, I know what. How would it be if the sergeant played the part of the officer and the officer played the part of the sergeant? I think that might sound more natural.
0: Young man. I am the officer and he is the sergeant. And it's staying that way.
11: Mr. Mannering, I've just been thinking. I haven't got anything to say. Is it because I speak common like you?
0: You just carry on being a seagull, Pike. And try to make your voice more seagully.
1: Can we take it from the corporal's speech, please?
7: Yes, all right. Right. What can it be? What can it be, Sarge?
8: Oh, blimey, stone the crows. It looks suspicious and all.
10: I've got an idea, sir. If you keep me covered, I'll shin down the cliff, dodge between those boulders, crawl under the barbed wire, and out along the jetty where I can get a closer deco. Then I'll quickly nip back here and give you the griff.
0: Just a minute. Mr. Producer, I don't know whether it matters, You do realise that Private Godfrey's almost 86.
1: I'm afraid we can't worry about things like that. After all, the audience can't see him. Now, carry on, please.
8: Right, well, scarper down and take a quick butcher's.
10: I'm off.
8: Oh, blimey. Look at him go and all.
10: Oh, aye, he's like a wee mountain goat.
2: I decided to take no chances. Tell the men to get undercover, Sergeant.
8: All right, Governor. Here, Cork, tell the men to get their flipping heads down.
7: Come on, men. You heard what the Sarge said. Take cover.
2: The men moved like a smooth, well-oiled machine. Suddenly, above the sound of the surf, we heard the faint cry of Godfrey's voice.
10: All clear.
2: We all heaved a deep sigh of relief. It was a false alarm, but it could have been a Nazi submarine. So, as you sit eating your lunch, think of us, the men of Britain's Home Guard, who are on constant watch day and night. Simple men, shopkeepers, factory workers, butchers, bakers.
10: And undertakers. James Fraser, 91 High Street, Warmington at Sea. Reasonable prices, sympathetic attention, down tasteful hearts.
2: Men, in fact, from all walks of life. We seek no reward. We only do our duty, content in the knowledge that our children and our children's children will grow up to be free men and women.
9: And children.
0: And children. Walker. I shan't warn you again.
1: Right, thank you, everybody. I'll have a couple of minutes break, and then we'll have another go. Now, we must get it right. After all, only another couple of hours, and you'll be broadcasting to the world.
11: Yes, I know that, Elizabeth. Look, I'd just like you to listen to it, that's all. Yes, I realise it's going to clash with the start of Hepodrome. But you could give it a miss.
0: You will. Oh, good.
11: What? No, I meant give Happy Drome a miss. I know you like Enoch and Ramsbottom. Hear them any time. Yes, I realise you can hear me any time as well, but that's not the point. This time I should be on the wireless. Look, all I'm saying is... just a minute, Elizabeth. Come in.
12: Mr. Mannerine, the engineer wants us to stand by now. Should be on the air in a few minutes.
11: Yes, all right, Peg. Tell him I'm just coming.
12: Right, Mr. Mannerine.
11: Look, Elizabeth, you know, you are being a bit unreasonable. Elizabeth, hello? Oh, really?
13: Ah, come along, Captain Mannering. It shouldn't be long now.
8: I've got your script here, sir.
11: Thank you, Wilson. Just been phoning Elizabeth, telling her about the broadcast.
8: Ah, yes. Did you say good luck?
11: No, didn't even say goodbye.
13: Well, quiet, everybody. I think we'll just have a little listening to the Q programme and then we'll be able to see how we're going.

0: That is singing by Londoners sheltering in the Aldwych tube station. Deep below ground, on the platforms, on the rails, on the hard escalator stairs, out of reach of Nazi bombers over London in their nightly raids. But as you can hear, they're certainly not downhearted.
1: Are we downhearted?
2: Listen to that, Wilson. Makes you realize that Hitler will have to pull a lot more stops out before he can break the indomitable British spirit.
3: Yes, indeed, sir.
4: Now, according to my running order, Hong Kong is next, and then they come over to us. And I reckon that could be in about 3 minutes, so relax for a moment, but of course don't go away.
5: Miss Mannering, do you think if I asked the engineer, he'd let me listen to Happy Drone while we're waiting? It must have just started on the other programme.
6: Of course he wouldn't, you stupid boy. Anyway, my wife will be listening, so she'll be able to tell you what happened.
7: It's a good programme, that Happy Drone.
5: Yeah, it's my favourite. That Enoch's ever so funny, Mr. Mannering.
6: Is he really?
5: He makes you laugh, doesn't he, Uncle Arthur?
3: What? Oh, yeah, yes, he does sometimes, yes.
5: The girl in the sweet shop thinks I'm just like him.
3: What, like Eustace?
5: His name's Enoch, not Eustace. No. Hey, have you heard my impersonation of him?
3: No, I can't say I have, no.
5: Well, listen then.
8: Let me tell you.
5: What do you think of that, then?
3: Well, to be quite honest, not a lot.
5: I can do Greet the Garbo as well.
8: I want to be alone. I want to be alone.
9: If you go on doing impressions like that, son, I should take it. There's every chance you will be allowed to be alone.
7: Permission to speak, sir?
10: Yes, sir.
7: I think they're running a bit late. You know, we used to say that about the whirling dervishes. See, when they was attacking us and we fired at them with our muskets, they used to turn and run, but mainly they used to get shot. And we used to say they were running a bit late.
6: Yes. Mind you, I think Jones has got something, Wilson. We ought to have been on the air by now. What's happening, engineer?
4: Don't worry, I'm just waiting for the standby light. It should be through at any minute.
6: Good. Right, stand by, everyone. Remember, when I get to my final speech, give me plenty of room. You know, Wilson, I rather enjoy that final speech.
3: Yes, sir. It is rather moving.
6: Gives me a warm glow right here in the chest.
9: It gives me a pain as well. Only a wee bit lower down.
5: Just think, Mr. Mannering. You'll be the last one to speak before the King. Do you think he'll be listening?
6: Oh, yes. And the Queen. And Princess Elizabeth. And Princess Margaret Rose.
7: And the corgis.
6: I don't think we'll worry too much about them, Doctor.
4: Well, I still have another standby light. I'll just have another listen to our programme.
6: Wait a minute, Bert. You sure you've got the right programme?
4: Well, I'm certain of it. This is the Home Service.
11: This is London. His Majesty King George VI.
6: What about us? What's going on?
12: Hello, Warmington. I'm awfully sorry, chap. Hong Kong overran. We had to cut you out. Well, after all, I mean, we couldn't keep His Majesty waiting, could we?
6: Really, what a confounded cheek.
7: I must say the King always sounds so friendly, doesn't he? My sister Sissy thinks the world of him.
6: Yes. All right, Godfrey. At this precise moment, we're not questioning your sister's loyalty to the monarch. The point is, why is he speaking and not me?
9: Because he is the king. You only think you are.

That episode of Dad's Army, based on the original television series by Jimmy Pelley and David Croft, you heard Arthur Lowe as Captain Mannering, John LeMessurier, Sergeant Wilson, Clive Dunn, Corporal Jones, John Lorrie, Private Fraser, Arnold Ridley, Private Godfrey, Ian Lavender, Private Pike, Frank Thornton, the BBC producer, Larry Martin, Private Walker, and Roger Gartland as Bert. 10 Seconds 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
3: We present Jimmy Clitheroe as the Clitheroe Kid with Peter Sinclair, Patricia Burke, Danny Ross and Diana Day in...
4: Another Mother for Ozzy.
5: Jimmy Clitheroe, you'll apologise to Mr. Higginbottom and you'll stop telling all these lies.
4: But, Mum, I thought it was true. I mean, Mrs. Higginbottom has gone away from home, hasn't she?
6: Yes, but she's only gone to Wigan, not Australia.
4: Your Ozzy will be disappointed. I told him he'd probably be getting a kangaroo for Christmas.
6: There you are, he needs a good belting. Spreading nasty rumours about me and the missus. Every time I show me face in the street, people start sniggering.
4: No wonder with your clock.
6: What?
4: It's behind the clock, the letter. I'm just going to post it for my granddad.
7: Never mind the letter. Who told you about Mrs. Higginbotham leaving home?
4: The vicar at Sunday school.
5: The vicar told you?
4: Well, he didn't exactly tell me. He was telling my teacher and I accidentally dropped my hymn book near this keyhole, you see.
5: I might have known.
6: Listen, Clitheroe, the next time you do any earwigging, make sure you get the facts right. My wife's gone to Wigan to her sister's to meet a brother who's home on holiday from Australia. She's not chucked me for a sheep farmer in Wagga Wagga.
5: What?
7: How dare you, Jimmy?
8: Can I come in?
5: Oh, yes. Come in, Mrs. Butterworth.
8: Oh, dear, Pat, I wanted to catch Higgy, and I saw his taxi outside your house.
5: Oh, that's all right, Florrie. Come in and sit down.
8: No, I won't stop. I've brought Higgy a few buns. Jimmy told me about his wife being away.
7: I hope you didn't believe all those lies, Florrie.
8: Lies? Well, Jimmy said he'd gone to Wigan to her sister's. To meet her brother from Australia.
7: Oh, did he?
4: Yes, I told you the truth, didn't I, Florrie? I mean, Mrs. Butterworth.
8: Well, I don't know. I mean, I've never seen the brother.
6: What did the brat say about the wife's brother?
8: Well, he may be coming from Australia, but I'm sure he wouldn't be covered with paint with a bone through his nose.
4: Oh, heck, I'd forgotten that.
8: Well, I'll be off now.
6: Aye, so will I. And you watch it, young Clitheroe.
4: Oh, don't worry, I'll be very careful from now on.
6: You'd better be. From now on, if you put a foot wrong, I'll cut it off.
5: I'll see that it doesn't cause any more trouble.
7: Aye, and I'll see you in the Rose and Crown tonight, Higgy.
8: Well, come on, Higgy. I want a word with you in private. Ta-ta, everybody.
4: Ta-ra, Mrs. Butterworth. Nice to have seen you again, Mr. Higginbottom.
6: Belt up. Come on, Mrs. Now then, what is it, Mrs. Butterworth?
8: Oh, Florrie, to you. Hey, listen, your boss has been on the phone to me again.
6: Who, Mr. Whiteside?
8: Yes, handsome Harry Whiteside. Taxi proprietor, man about town, bachelor gay, and man of extreme good taste.
6: What's that supposed to mean?
8: Well, he fancies me, doesn't he?
6: Ah, so it seems. Is he after another date?
8: Yes, tonight, I think. He's going to let me know definitely after tea.
6: Well, he'd done a good thing there. I mean, he's single, lives in that big house, owns a fleet of a dozen taxis, and he's got money to burn.
8: And I'm just the one to start a bonfire.
6: He'll have his hands full if ever he marries you. You're a rum cup of cocoa, no mistake. Hey, did he say where he was taking you?
8: Ah, yes. To that posh country club outside town. Well, he'll meet me there. One of his taxis will call for me.
6: Oh, I expect that'll be me. He said he might be wanting me for a special job tonight.
8: Well, I'll let you know after he phones me.
6: Ah, well then, I'll look forward to changing into my best clobber and whipping you up to the country club.
4: Who's that in the door? Alfie, is that you and our Susan snogging?
6: No, it's me and Mrs. Butterworth.
4: Oh, well, don't mind me. Carry on snogging.
8: Jimmy, don't you go round telling stories about me and Mr. Higginbottom. We're just good friends.
6: Yes, just remember that.
4: Oh, I'll remember. I'll tie a knot in me hanky.
6: You do that. Because if I hear you spreading any more gossip, I'll tie a knot in your windpipe.

0: Jimmy Clitheroe, would you mind telling me why I'm standing here cold and wet outside Ingy Bottom's back door?
1: That's easy. We didn't get any answer at the front door.
0: Look, well, what have you come to Ingy Bottom's for?
1: I've told you. He left those buns behind at our house, and my mum said I've got to see you get some.
0: Ah, well, we've knocked and knocked, and he didn't answer. Well, what are we going to do?
1: Wait a minute. Let me feel under the mat. Oh, yes. Here it is.
0: What's that, a key?
1: Yeah, I remember Ozzy telling me, when Mr. Higginbottom goes to the pub and he's late back, his wife leaves this key under the mat.
0: You mean for Mr. Higginbottom?
1: No, for the dustman who fetches him home on his cart.
0: hey, that's a good one. All day coming home from the pub on a dust cart.
1: Yes, with all the other rubbish. Oh, look, I can't reach the lock. You open the door for me.
0: Here I am, Jimmy. Hey, with all the other rubbish, I like that.
1: Now, find the light switch. It's on the left somewhere.
0: Ooh, like it's dark. Yeah, I'll just feel along the wall. Hey, what's that horrible smell?
1: It can't be Ozzy. Is it his auntie's?
0: Yeah, I am. Mrs. Higginbottom's away in Wigan.
1: Yes, that only leaves Higgy, the old bear.
0: Yeah, now, just shut up while I find the switch.
2: Got you. What's going on?
0: He's here, Jimmy, Mr. Bear. Right. We didn't know you were in your dustbin, your kitchen.
2: What? Where's the light? That's better. Now, what's the idea of breaking in here? And it'd better be a good story or I'll belt you one.
1: Right, tell him, Alfie.
0: Well, you see, you left your buns at Jimmy's and we tried your door and came round to the back because that's where the dustman keeps the key to bring in when you're drunk.
2: Eh?
0: I mean, we wanted to leave your buns in a safe place and we came in the kitchen in the dark, but we knew where we were because it smelled something horrible in it. I mean,
2: I've just been cooking Ozzy a meal.
1: Oh, now we know what the smell is, don't we, Alfie?
2: Look, I burnt some fat on the gas ring.
1: What's Ozzy having with it, chips?
2: I'll part your hair with that rolling pin in a minute.
1: Well, that's nice. After we've taken the trouble to bring your buns for you.
2: If you two are still here after I've answered that phone, I'll have the police after you for breaking and entering. Now clear off the pair of you.
1: Right. That does it. He's asked for it.
0: What are you going to do?
1: Pinch one of his buns.
2: Hello. Hello. Oh, it's you, Mrs. Butterworth. Oh, all right then, Florrie. What time shall I pick you up tonight, then? 7:30. Right, today, bloody love. Yes, just a minute till I close shut this door.
0: Hey, it sounds like he's making a date with her.
1: I know, they're going out together. He's taking her to that country club near the gasworks.
0: How do you know?
1: I heard him tell her when they were snogging in our bushes.
0: Snogging? What, Mrs. Butterworth and old Iggy?
1: Yeah.
0: Get away, his wife, and never stand for the go. Oh, hey, she's away in Wigan, isn't she?
1: Yeah. It's funny him taking Florrie out like that. Ozzy says he never takes Mrs. Higginbottom anywhere. He said the only time his dad took his mum to the country was to pick potatoes at 2 bob an hour.

0: see, now we've tidied up the front room, what shall we do next? I mean about the tennis club annual meeting. You did say it was tomorrow night.
1: Well, that's what the chairman told me on Friday. Give us a kiss.
0: Look, I'm club secretary and I've got to get everything ready. Where did I put those minutes?
1: Oh, never mind those minutes. Just give me a few minutes.
0: Stop it, will you?
2: Sorry to disturb you two, but I've come for the rent.
1: What rent? What are you talking about?
2: Well, me granddad has let you have this room for £5 an hour to snog in, hasn't he?
3: Oh, get out, will you? Get out!
2: You know, miss, you not only look like my sister Susan, but you've got a rotten temper like her as well.
1: What are you talking about? She is your sister.
2: And you, sir? You're the living image of my sister's daft boyfriend, Alfie Hall.
1: I am a daft boyfriend, you twit. I mean, she's Susan and I'm me. Yeah, Alfie. We're not somebody else.
2: But you can't be Susan and Alfie, because right now Susan and Alfie are at a tennis club meeting.
0: The meeting isn't until tomorrow.
2: Are you sure?
1: Yeah, it's tomorrow, Wednesday.
0: So will you just clear out and... Alfie!
1: What?
0: Today's Wednesday.
1: Is it? Well, fancy that, because that's the day they're having the tennis club...
2: That's what you want, a club round your nut.
1: Oh, ex-Susan, I'm sorry.
0: We should have been there at 7. It's 10 past now. I'm going upstairs to get ready.
1: You're right, Susan. Oh, she's mad at me again.
2: Well, never mind, Alfie. Come in the living room. We'll play a good game I've just thought of.
1: What's that?
2: Well, you hide half a crown in my trouser pocket, and if I find it, it's mine.
3: Well, it's nice of you to lend me this handbag, Pat. It'll just go right with me costume.
4: Oh, not at all, Florrie. I must say, you look very smart. Oh, he'll fall for you, whoever he is.
5: It must be a heavy date, all right. Can we be expecting to hear wedding bells soon, Florrie?
3: Perhaps, if I don't drop a clanger. Well, I must be off. Thanks again, Pat. I'll let myself out.
4: Bye-bye, Florrie. Have a nice evening.
5: Enjoy yourself.
4: I will. Cheerio.
2: Ta-ra, Duchess.
4: Well, what about that? I've never seen her dressed up to the nines like that before.
5: You're right, Pat. Whoever this fellow is, he's certainly made an impression on Florrie, all right. I wonder who he is.
2: Don't you know? It's Mr. Higginbottom.
4: Mr. Now, Jimmy, you've been warned about telling lies about Ozzy's father.
2: It's true, Mum. We heard him fixing a date for tonight with her, didn't we, Alfie?
1: Yeah. You what, Jimmy?
2: Isn't Mr. Higginbottom picking Florrie Butterworth up at 7:30 and taking her to the country club?
1: Oh, yeah, it's terrible. While the cat's away, the big rat's playing about with Mrs. Murray with her.
5: Now, don't start thinking the worst before you're sure. If people don't look for scandal, they won't see any. I believe in minding my own business.
2: I believe in minding my own business. That's what me granddad said, Alfie.
1: Yeah, I know that.
2: If people don't look for scandal, they won't see any. And there he is at the window, with his eyes popping out like gobstoppers.
5: What was that, Jimmy?
2: I said, I think I'll pop out for some gobstoppers.
5: Oh, don't be silly. The shops are closed.
4: Here's your tea, Father.
5: Just leave it on the table, Claire, thanks.
2: If you won't have your tea, Grandad, I'll stand guard at the window.
4: You keep away from that window, they'll think we're spying on them.
2: Well, we are, aren't we?
1: Your mother doesn't want them to think we're a lot of nosy parkers.
2: So we just have one nosy parker, me granddad.
1: Yeah, no. I didn't say that.
5: My. Higginbottom certainly got himself dolled up to take Florrie out. He's wearing his new cap and a navy blue blazer.
2: What, no trousers?
4: Oh, you're a lad, you are. One must see what Florrie's wearing.
2: I'll go and get you the camera, ma'am. Then you can sell pictures to the neighbours.
4: Don't you be cheeky.
2: Well, why is it they'll only think we're spying if I look?
1: What's happening, Mr. Sinclair?
5: Higgy's helping Florrie into the taxi. He's holding her arm.
2: Well, what do you expect him to hold her foot?
4: Well, I wouldn't have believed it, but there they are in the taxi.
5: It just shows you. They're barefaced about it. I mean, they don't know who might be watching them.
2: I know. All the grown-ups in the street will be watching them. While they're telling the kids, keep away from the window and don't be nosy.
5: All right, funny boy. I just wanted to be sure that you were telling the truth. And I think it's disgusting.
2: What, me telling the truth?
1: No, that's a miracle. Your granddad means it's disgusting, a married man going off with another woman. It's all right if you get a divorce from a judge.
2: Well, perhaps Mr. Higginbottom's got one. He was up for speeding last week. He might have got a divorce at the same time to save two journeys.
4: Oh, son, you've got a lot to learn.
2: So has Mrs. Higginbottom. Mr. Higginbottom marries Mrs. Butterworth, will Ozzy have to change his name to Butterbottom?

0: All right, Daredevil Jim, stop shaking, he'll have me back off its stand.
1: And now we proudly present Tullock Clitheroe, the world's champion Wall of Death rider.
0: Oh, look, stop turning the handlebars about. I'm trying to tighten a nut.
1: Ooh, hey, what a sight. A spanner with a loose nut at both ends. Hey, Alfie, when the fair was here, the Wall of Death rider had a monkey on the pillion.
0: So what?
1: Well, how about you teaming up with me?
0: Oh, shut up.
1: Hey, here comes Florrie Butterworth, Higginbottom's dream girl. Although with her curlers in, she looks more like a nightmare.
2: Hello there, you two. Hey, what have you been doing with your motorbike, Alfie? Mending it?
1: No, milking it.
2: Oh, you are cheeky.
1: Mrs. Butterworth, when you get married, remember, I like wedding cake and I'm very good at parties. I know lots of games.
0: Oh, yes, like at my birthday. Fireman's knock. Every time he opened the door, he squirted you with his water pistol.
2: Now you're jumping the gun. I'm not even engaged yet. Anyway, I can't stop here chatting. I came to see your mother. I'll go round the back. But if we do decide to name the day, you're all invited to a party.
0: When Mrs. Higginbottom finds out what's going on, they won't be hearing wedding bells. It'll be the funeral march. Hey, I wouldn't like to be Mrs. Butterworth.
1: I should think not. The vicar would have a right laugh. Marrying you and Higginbottom. Hey, talking about laughing, our Susan's face has just come round the corner.
0: Oh, has it? Shut up, you. There's nothing funny about Susan's face, and don't you forget it.
1: I wish I could forget it. It haunts me.
0: I've warned you, you'll get a clout.
3: Hello, what's the trouble with my cheeky brother now?
1: Nothing. Alfie was just talking about you.
0: Yeah, but I mean, not talking about you, just talking.
1: Yeah, about your face.
0: That's right.
1: He said it's no joke having a face like yours.
0: Exactly. No, I didn't. Look, I said it wasn't funny.
1: Having a face like hers.
0: Yes, no. He's twisting me words, Susan.
3: I know. He wants his neck twisting. Anyway, ignore him, Alfie. Was that Mrs. Butterworth going round the back?
0: Yes, she's going to see your mother.
3: I don't know how she dare show her face the way people are talking.
1: Well, you show yours and Alfie talks about...
0: Yeah, shut up. Who's talking about her, Susan?
3: Well, only 5 minutes ago, Mrs. Billington was on about her.
1: Beaky Billington? Well, she can talk with her nose. You can't see her face for the shadow from a hooter.
3: Keep quiet. She wasn't talking about Mrs. Butterworth's face. It was about her going out with Mr. Higginbottom. Mrs. Billington saw them coming out of the country club the other night with their arms around each other, all lovey-dovey. Well, of course, it'll be all round the town now.
1: Oh, you're not kidding. Here is the 9 o'clock scandal, and this is Parrot Conk spreading it.
0: Yeah, you've got some up there.
3: Don't laugh, Alfie. He thinks he's funny enough. Anyway, I'd better get in the house and have a wash.
1: Right, old mucky neck, they're off.
0: Look, cut it out. I'll come in as soon as I fix this nut.
3: Try hitting him with a hammer. See you later.
1: Oh, very good. Alfie, you've got one there. She's a witty little...
0: A witty little what?
1: I'm not sure. I think she's a girl.
0: No. Look, why don't you keep quiet?
1: If I had done, Scragging Neck wouldn't have had any news to tell you. Beaky Billington didn't even know it was Mr. Higginbottom with Florrie Butterworth. It was too dark to see.
0: How did she find out?
1: I told her. She was talking to the vicar and said, Mrs. Butterworth seems to have got a new man friend. I said, it's Mr. Higginbottom. He's not new, he's second hand.
0: I don't know about Beaky, you're the scandal monger. Hey, up now, watch what you say. Mrs. Butterworth coming back.
1: Me? You're the blabbermouth who blurts things out. You nearly called her Jezebel yesterday because me grandad said it.
0: I did not, and the name is Jezebel.
1: Hello, Mrs. Butterworth. You didn't stay long.
2: No, because nobody asked me to. Your mother and grandad seem in a very funny mood. They hardly spoke. Neither did Susan. Have you upset them or something?
1: Me? No. But somebody has, haven't they, Alfie?
0: Yes.
2: Who?
0: You have. I mean, I think. But, well, maybe, unless it was me.
2: Look, what do you mean?
1: I'll tell you. They're cross with you because he's married.
2: Who?
0: Your boyfriend. And you can't blame him. I mean, well, it's not right, is it, taking another woman's husband?
2: Another woman's husband? What do you think I am?
1: What's that word, Alfie?
0: A Jezebel. Oh. No, but you said, I didn't say it. Mr. Sinclair did. I mean, he was...
2: Oh, did he? Now, look, where have you got this nonsense about my gentleman friend being married?
1: We know he is.
0: And he's no gentleman. His son's as old as Jimmy.
2: His son? But Mr. Higginbottom assured me he was single.
0: Well, Higginbottom's a liar. He's married.
1: And Alfie'll tell him, won't you?
0: Yes, I will. No, I won't.
2: No, but I will. I'll do more than tell him. I'm going round to his house now and he'll feel the weight of my hand. And after that, I'll deal with the other one.
1: Hey, Alfie, she's going to clout Ozzy as well.

0: Come on, Grandad. You're a pal of Higgin Bottoms. You could take us round to see the fight.
1: I'm no friend of that woman chaser anymore.
0: But she's chasing him now. Probably with a frying pan.
2: Look, you're not going anywhere near that man's house.
3: But anyway, she'll have knocked him out by now. I mean, the way she looked when she dashed off.
0: Well, we might get there in time to see a clout Aussie.
1: Look, nobody's taking you because nobody wants to see a fight.
2: Only a savage would stand and watch somebody being hurt.
4: Mother, it's Mrs. Butterworth and Mr. Higginbotham.
5: Never mind the introductions. Let me get my hands on him. There you are, you little brat.
0: Alfie, Mr. Higginbotham wants you.
6: What do you want?
5: Shut up, stupid. You little troublemaker. Come here.
1: Take your hands off him, Higginbottom.
2: What's the idea of bursting in like this?
7: Now, calm yourself, Higgy. Calm down.
5: I'm sorry, Mrs., but I warned this son of yours about spreading light about me.
2: All right. Please explain what all this is about, but quietly.
7: Well, Jimmy told me that my gentleman friend was married.
0: But I know Mr. Higginbottom's married. Ozzy told me.
3: How does Ozzy know? Was he at the wedding? Why should he tell you?
0: Well, it's not a secret, is it? They've been married years before Ozzy was even born.
2: Florrie, will you explain?
7: Well, I've been going out with Mr. Higginbottom's boss. And you're Jimmy and Alfie.
0: His boss? But he took you to the country club.
3: Yeah, well, we heard you making the date.
5: I took her to meet my boss. But according to Ozzy and Mrs. Billington and the vicar, I've been carrying on with Florrie here. And that brat told them. And I'm going to belt the living daylights out of him.
0: Help! Anymore?
2: No, stop it, Mr. Higginbottom.
1: Yes, if there's any punishing to do, I'll do it.
0: Well, start with Alfie and then hit yourself. You said she was a disgrace when you two were spying on them from the window.
5: Oh, so you've all been at it, have you?
7: Really, Peter, and you, Pat?
1: Now, just a minute. Well, we understood that,
2: we heard that you'd made a date, so naturally when we happened to see you getting into his taxi...
0: Happened to see them?
1: Shut up! Yes, we just presumed it was true.
3: Yeah, and that's what I did. Presumed, I mean, not Luke, because I didn't want to be a nosy Parker, because we had one. I mean...
2: Look, we made a dreadful mistake and we're very sorry.
1: Yes, we're very sorry.
0: Well, now they said they're sorry, let's all forget it and have a cup of tea.
5: Not on your life.
0: Oh, I shouldn't have said tea. You have a brown ale.
5: Look, none of this would have started but for a little scandalmonger here. That's where the suspicions came from.
7: Now, Iggy, they've all made mistakes and they've apologised, so let's forget it.
0: Well, I'm willing to forget it for one.
5: He hasn't apologised yet.
0: Hiya, jollipies, hiya, jollipies, hiya, jollipies.
3: You see, he's a jollipie, a pillager, a jollipie. He said he's sorry, and so am I.
4: Mr. Higginbottom, you're wanted on the phone.
5: Me? Oh, right. I wonder who wants me.
0: It's probably the zoo.
2: That'll do. You just think yourself lucky that you got away with this.
1: Yes, my lad. And I hope you'll learn to keep your mouth shut in the future.
3: Yeah, and I'll keep my ears shut when he talks to me.
0: It'll still go in through the hole in your head.
7: Oh, Jimmy, you're incorrigible.
5: That does it. That's the last straw that breaks the camel's back.
0: Hello, he's got the hump again.
2: What is it now?
5: That was the wife. She's come home with her brother. And she's waiting for me with a rolling pin. And he's got his Australian boomerang.
1: What for?
5: To clobber me. Because Ozzy wrote and said I was getting a divorce and marrying Florrie.
0: Well, fancy that.
5: Yes. And guess who told him to write? You!
0: Granddad, you don't
5: come
0: want
5: here.
0: To see a fight.
5: I'll tear your limb from... He's gone. But I'll catch him sometime.
0: If me granddad's going to the fish shop, I'll have 2 fish cakes and 6 penneth. Keep it in

0: is involved with the Clitheroe Kid this week, where Peter Sinclair as grandfather, Patricia Burke as mother, Danny Ross as Alfie Hall, and Diana Day as Susan, with Molly Sugden as Florrie Butterworth and Tony Melody as Mr. Higginbottom. The recorded program was written by James Casey and Frank Roscoe, produced by James Casey, and starred Jimmy Clitheroe as the Kid himself.
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3: From the Sky News Centre at 7, airlines won't be able to charge parents extra to sit with their children if new government plans are approved. Passengers will also be given greater flexibility to correct simple name changes on bookings for free. MPs are debating rules for travel firms with the aim of bringing them in before next year's summer holidays. Our reporter Emma Birchley says the order is coming from Number 10.
4: The Prime Minister has said it's an absolute rip-off to be charged to end up wanting to sit next to your child, and hefty fees for these tweaks are unacceptable. He goes on to say people are fed up with these little charges that add up, so I'm putting a stop to them.
3: A 25-year-old UK-Iranian national is being questioned over the suspected terror plot at RAF Fairford in Gloucestershire. He's the sixth person to be detained while two properties have been searched. The UK has joined crisis talks with Brussels to discuss emergency diesel stocks. As prices soar, Donald Trump's warned he may stop US exports and call on the EU to release its reserves. The lawyer for a death row inmate who survived a botched execution has called the process inefficient, cruel and torturous. Two attempts to kill Krista Pike by lethal injection in Tennessee failed. Today's the deadline for Manchester City to appeal against the ruling that found them guilty of breaching Premier League financial rules. The eight-time champions deny wrongdoing. Wales manager Craig Bellamy says he's relieved their winless run is over after a really difficult period in the job. They came from behind to beat Norway 2-1 in the Nations League and register their first victory of the year. After a disappointing defeat to Denmark on Sunday, midfielder Jordan James says it was the perfect response.
5: The lads have really worked hard to recover from last game, and I think you saw today that was us. We said it in the change room, that's who we want to be, and that's the performance that we want to give.
3: The Republic of Ireland threw away a two-goal lead to draw 2-2 with Austria in Dublin. The game was interrupted by pro-Palestinian protesters. That's the latest. I'm Nick Qureshi.
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0: 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This is Friday Morning with me, Matt.
1: And me, not Matt.
0: Who are you then?
1: I'm Phil Salter.
0: Are you?
1: Yes, I'm here with you and the listener.
0: The listener?
1: The listener.
0: What do you think he'll think of the show?
1: It might be a sheezer.
0: Ooh, possibly.
1: Yeah, anyway, we're here till 9 o'clock.
0: We are.
1: And playing all your favourite music, all the best music, all day long on Northern Air Hospital Radio. A friend at your bedside.
0: That sounds wrong.
1: A friend at your bedside.
0: Yeah, friend, mate. Hey, all right.
1: Mate at your bedside.
0: It's sorted.
1: In it.

0: So, if you were to skin a human being...
1: Cheerful.
0: Well...
1: Cheerful for the morning, but
0: mention
1: go on.
0: It. Yeah. Did you know that the whole surface of the human skin is 2 metres square?
1: That's quite a lot, isn't it?
0: It is.
1: But obviously it depends how tall you are. Or does it? Or does it stretch?
0: Oh, it stretches.
1: So everyone's roughly the same?
0: Yeah.
1: Ah, okay.
0: Except for tall people.
1: And small people.
0: And small people. Waking you up
2: this morning. Northern Air.
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2: Special.

0: snail, your common or garden snail, how many teeth do they have?
1: Oh, 109.
0: No.
1: Two?
0: No.
1: More than two?
0: Oh, yes.
1: More than 109?
0: Yes.
1: 407?
0: Keep going.
1: 1,012?
0: I'm here all day.
1: More than 1,012?
0: Keep going.
1: Where's it putting these teeth?
0: Well, in its mouth.
1: Will you stop that phone buzzing?
0: I can't.
1: Oh, okay.
0: It's not my phone.
1: Okay. What? 2009.
0: Keep
1: 4,012.
0: Going.
1: 1,000,000.
0: No.
1: 6,012.
0: No. Why does every number you suggest has to end in either 12 or 2?
1: 8,002.
0: No.
1: Four more?
0: Yes.
1: 10,009.
0: Double it.
1: 20,018.
0: And add 5,000.
1: 25,018.
0: Now take 18 away.
1: 25,000.
0: Finally, we get there.

0: Hello, this is Ian, and I would love for you to join me later today at 11 for the big Northern Air Hospital Radio True or False quiz. Sounds exciting. As well as that, you've also got an hour of fantastic music with a little bit of talking in between and some very rubbish jokes. So don't forget, please, 11 a.m. On a Friday. That's today. I'll see you later.
1: Ian Forrest. Here on Northern Air.

0: This is The Breakfast Show with Phil and Matt. He's the one with the useless trivia, and I'm the one that listens to it.
1: Yeah, that's it. He doesn't have a choice. Now, no. Did you know, how long does it take for light to get from the sun to the Earth? So how long do you think it takes? Light. You should know, it's a common fact, this.
0: Oh, I don't know. Is it seconds?
1: No.
0: Hours?
1: No.
0: Days?
1: No.
0: Years?
1: No.
0: I've no idea.
1: It's minutes.
0: Oh, did I miss minutes
1: yes.
0: out? After everything I said, I missed minutes out, okay.
1: 8.5 minutes.
0: So what we're seeing happened 8.5 minutes ago?
1: Yes.
0: Right.
1: Yes. like this show seems.
0: So if the sun exploded, we wouldn't know for 8.5 minutes?
1: No.
0: Ah, would give us time to get out, wouldn't it?
1: It certainly would. Where would you go?
0: I don't know, go to the moon.
2: Been through low,

0: The Breakfast Show with Phil and Matt. 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
1: So in the past, we've talked about strange laws that are still in force. In Salt Lake City, there is a law against carrying an unwrapped ukulele down the street.
2: Why?
1: Well, I don't know.
2: That's insane.
1: I mean, George Formby would have a proper... George Form... Yes.
2: Yes.
1: I was confusing him with George Foreman.
2: Yes, he's a gorilla.
1: Is he?
2: No, he makes a grill. I knew there was something there.
1: Yeah, something like that.
2: So you can't carry an unwrapped ukulele in the street.
1: No, it's one of these strange laws.
2: Strange is weird.
1: It certainly is.
3: I tell myself, what's done is done. I tell myself, don't be a fool. Play the field, have a lot of fun. It's easy when you play it cool. I tell myself, don't be a chump. Who cares? Let him stay away. That's when the phone rings and I jump.

I myself again. I pick the pieces off the floor, put my heart on the shelf again. He'll never hurt me.

0: 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Rubinstein.
1: Women often enjoy the pleasure of lifting one eyebrow or other as we men return home showing off the latest purchase that is self-evidently necessary and indeed essential to our well-being. Things like digital cameras, computers, new sets of golf clubs, electric guitars, etc. If the eyebrow lifting isn't bad enough, it usually goes with a critical smile and the phrase, "boys and their toys." A friend told me that he was so upset the other day when his wife, "boys and their toys'd" him, because he had brought home a satellite navigation kit for his car. He was miffed. "Anyone with any imagination," he said, "would realise that these devices really are essential. They warn you about speed cameras, tell you how to get to places, and they look cool." The thing he liked best about his new acquisition was the way it speaks to you. Soothingly, kindly. You can choose whether the voice giving you directions is male, John, or female, Jane. And he opted for the female voice. Jane never scolds or loses her temper. No matter how many times you take the wrong turn and go left instead of right, Jane is unperturbed and gently says, "turn round when you can." No criticism or eyebrow raising from Jane. Many men in a recent survey want to meet the real Jane and marry her. My friend is one of them. He told me in no uncertain terms, "my wife should listen to how Jane talks to me and take careful notes." I told him he'd gone mental. Jane isn't real, and real people aren't like that. Real people, like him and me, sometimes get a bit angry or miffed when they find themselves being ignored and contradicted. My friend's wife could easily change the settings on the sat-nav to the male voice and complain that her husband isn't as calm and understanding as John, who never gets flustered when you go the wrong way round a roundabout. A beautiful Jewish teaching says, marriages are made in heaven. But once something's made, its owner has to put effort into making sure that it's well-maintained and looked after. And the one thing that really is necessary and indeed essential to our well-being is that other person we may share our lives with, even if they occasionally do enjoy the pleasure of raising an eyebrow or criticising our newest toy.
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2: Right, I've got a fact for you.
3: Go on.
2: Famous vegetarians.
3: Right.
2: Gwyneth Paltrow.
3: Yeah.
4: Paul McCartney.
2: Yeah. And Adolf Hitler.
3: Was he?
2: Yes.
3: How bizarre.
2: He certainly was.

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2: From the Sky News Centre at 8. Government says it's planning to scrap what it calls unnecessary admin costs for air passengers. Ministers want to get rid of charges, which mean parents have to pay extra to sit next to their children on flights. Travellers will also be able to tweak simple name errors on bookings without fees. Aviation Minister Keir Mather says they're dealing with issues that matter to people.
3: We're currently bringing a civil aviation bill through Parliament, which will build in a mechanism to allow us to make these changes to improve things for air passengers across the board, but we want to start with things that will make an immediate impact, especially for parents and their families when they go on their summer holidays.
2: Donald Trump's warning he might ask European countries to release diesel supplies as the UK joins crisis talks with Brussels over emergency stocks. Prices at the pumps are soaring because of the Middle East conflict. A UK-Iranian national is being questioned on suspicion of plotting a terror attack at RAF Fairford in Gloucestershire. The 25-year-old is the sixth person to be arrested. A year on from the Heaton Park terror attack in Manchester, one of the survivors wants the Prime Minister to do more to tackle anti-Semitism online. Yoni Finlay was hit by a stray bullet as he barricaded the door of his synagogue.
4: At some point, somebody has to say enough is enough. Hate is allowed to spread on social media platforms. The government absolutely bears a responsibility to put a stop to that in whatever way they can.
2: Two people died in the attack on the holiest day of the Jewish calendar, Yom Kippur. The attacker, Jihad al-Shami, was shot dead by police. Tens of thousands of homeless people in England will be able to get a flu jab for free on the NHS from this week to protect them from illnesses ahead of winter. It's the first time a national programme has been rolled out for rough sleepers. And in football, Wales have ended a six-game winless run. They came from behind to beat Norway 2-1 in the Nations League in Cardiff. Dan James and Nico Williams were the scorers. That's the latest. I'm Nick Qureshi.
0: Northern Air. 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
1: Hello, we've got a special guest in the studio today. We've got Friday John. Say hello, Friday John.
2: Hello!
0: Who's Friday John? Is that just a figment of your imagination?
1: No, he's here. Can't you look at his hat? Look at him. Say hello, Friday John.
2: Hello!
1: There is only one of them.
0: Why has he got two voices?
1: He's Stereo John. In brackets, Friday.
0: Oh dear. I think we should shut up and play some music.
1: Go on then.
3: Northern Air.

0: Now, now, talking about making up words, Dr. Seuss.
1: Dr. Seuss?
0: He made up a word in his 1950s book, If I Ran the Zoo.
2: And
0: it's a word
2: yeah.
0: that probably wasn't so popular in the 50s, but it's used on a daily basis now.
2: Can I have some kind of a clue?
0: Yeah, if someone's really into technology, what would you call them?
2: A geek?
0: No.
2: I don't know.
0: A nerd.
2: Nerd.
0: A nerd.
2: Ah, right. Did you know that the name Wendy was invented
0: Peter
2: by...
0: Peter Pan.
2: It was invented...
0: Peter J.M. Barry. Yeah. Peter Pan.
2: It was invented by J.M. Barry for Peter Pan.
0: Was it?
2: The
0: oh,
2: name
0: I never
2: didn't
0: knew
2: exist
0: that.
2: Before.
0: Really?
2: Yeah.
0: Do you know the name Matt?
2: Matt, that's your name.
0: It is.
2: Yes.
0: That's it.
2: Oh, okay.

0: forms itself into a sphere because of surface tension.
1: How exciting.
0: Right. Now, I'll tell you what's even better.
1: Okay, is there something better than that?
0: Certainly is.
1: Oh, right,
0: well,
1: okay.
0: There's nothing much worse. In 1984, a Canadian farmer...
1: A Canadian?
0: Canadian, it's like Canadian.
1: Yep.
0: ...began renting advertising space out on the side of his cows.
1: Brilliant.
0: And that's true.
1: Is it?
0: Yes, his name was Bill.

0: My son's just bumped his head. I've run out of my medication. I fell over and I think I've twisted my knee.
1: NHS 111. How can I help?
2: 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If you want a job to be proud of, answer the call. Search NHS 111 jobs today. We are the NHS.

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2: It's the breakfast show with Matt and Phil, and Matt's got all the trivia you could possibly need.
3: They say that the best thing to wake you up in the morning is caffeine, but there is something that's actually better.
2: Is it legal?
3: Yeah, perfectly legal.
2: Okay.
3: Apples.
2: Really?
3: Yes.
2: Why?
3: Well, imagine someone throwing one in your face.
2: Well, that wait,
3: no, apparently there's a chemical in apples that is more powerful than caffeine that will wake you up proper. So instead of having your hot cup of coffee,
2: have an apple. Is it the same during the day then? So instead of having a cup of coffee, could you have an apple during the day and it won't have the same effect?
3: Yeah.
2: All right, okay. I'll try that.
3: Go on then. You don't drink coffee.
2: No, but I can have an apple.
3: Oh, well, brilliant.
4: 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As well as that, you've got an hour of great music with a little bit of talking in between and some, sorry, very rubbish jokes. So don't forget, please join me at 11 today. Thank you.
0: Ian Forrest.
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0: Can we mention anything about rude films?
1: I don't know. Try me.
0: Bill Clinton starred in 3 dirty films.
1: Did he?
0: When he was about 17.
1: Is that a true
0: and
1: fact?
0: And that's a true fact. Yeah. He was only seen from the waist down.
1: Ooh.
0: He was a body double.
1: So, oh, really?
0: Yes.
1: Do we know the names of these films?
0: Bill Clinton does Baltimore.
1: Mm-hmm.
0: I've no idea.
1: You're just making
0: I've
1: that
0: just
1: up.
0: Made that up.
1: But you haven't made the other bit up?
0: No. He was a body double in rude, naughty films.
1: He explains a lot, doesn't he, really?
0: It certainly does. He did not have relations with that woman.

0: But I've got a fact for you, and you'll appreciate this one. In fact, you might even know this. What was the first CD ever to be pressed in America?
1: Ah. Now, is it a rock band? Was it a rock band?
0: Yeah, a rock artist.
1: Yeah, I don't know.
0: It was Bruce Springsteen, born in the USA.
2: This is Count Arthur Strong on Never Love, bloody hell. I'll start again, Phil, shall I? Yeah. Hello, everybody. This is Count Arthur Strong on The Breakfast Show on Northern Air Hospital Radio. Keep taking the tablets.

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1: This is Northern Air.
2: Are we on?
3: We're on.
2: Are we on? Right, did you know car horns? Do you have a horn on your car, sir?
3: Well, something like a horn, yes.
2: Ah, car horns beep in a specific key.
3: Is it E-flat major?
2: No. No, don't be silly. It's F, obviously.
3: Oh, well...
2: Obviously. Although you weren't far off with E-flat.
3: I wasn't far, was I?
2: You were only one semitone down.
3: Okay, so this is trivia. You've got lots of trivia.
2: I've got lots
3: you?
2: Of trivia.
3: Factoids and nonsense. Go
2: yes.
3: on.
2: Yes. I mean, some of them are true, some I've just made up.
3: Okay, is that one true?
2: That one is true.
3: Okay.
2: Another true one.
3: They're all in F?
2: Yes.
3: Every single car
2: yes.
3: is in the same key?
2: Yes.
3: All right.
2: By okay. law.
3: Really?
2: Yes.
3: In this country or worldwide?
2: No, in my mind.
3: So it's a...
2: No, actually, no. American car horns.
3: Yeah.
2: All beep in F.
3: But, so it's just American ones?
2: No, all English ones as well.
3: I'll check that out
2: and
3: later.
2: Every car in the world.
3: Really?
2: How are you going to check it out?
3: Well, because I'll hoot.
2: You do what?
3: I'll even hoot. I'll hoot mine and I'll hoot my wife's.
2: You'll hoot your wife's horn.
3: Can I do that?
2: Will she do anything to yours?
3: I've no idea, probably
2: not. Let's just move on.
3: Moving on swiftly.
2: Right, now, did you know donkeys... kill more people annually than plane crashes.
3: So how do donkeys kill more... How?
2: Well, I don't know. Maybe they stand on runways.
3: Sitting on them or what?
2: Well, they're not kicking.
3: Kicking them? Oh, really? Okay. So you made that up, didn't you?
2: I don't know. Well, maybe donkeys are really good with crossbows. No, I haven't made that one up.
3: Oh, trivial. On Northern Air.
2: Did you know you burn more calories sleeping than you do watching television?
3: Why?
2: Well, I've no idea.
3: Well, I suppose you move in your sleep and you don't move when you're watching telly, do you?
2: Oh, you do if you're watching what I'm watching, sir.

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2: From a Sky News Centre at 9, the government's planning to scrap some of the extra charges people face when flying. They include parents having to pay to sit with their children at what ministers call unnecessary admin costs. Crisis talks have been held between the UK and EU to discuss emergency diesel stocks to deal with global shortages. It's after Donald Trump suggested he may stop exports of the fuel and ask European countries to use some of their own supplies. Prices have already hit a record high in the UK. Aviation Minister Keir Mather insists there's nothing to worry about for now.
3: The UK supply of diesel is resilient. It comes from a diverse range of sources. And that although prices have gone up at the pump, people shouldn't be concerned about shortages because of the inherent resilience that is built into that system.
2: A dual British-Iranian national is being questioned in connection with the suspected RAF Fairford terror plot. The 25-year-old man is the sixth person to be arrested. Tens of thousands of homeless people in England can get a free flu jab on the NHS from this week. It's an attempt to protect them from illnesses ahead of winter. Zach Podansky will call for more protection for renters as he kicks off the Green Party conference in Brighton. He's expected to tell members he wants to end the fear and uncertainty in the housing market. These people in the city say they need to capitalise on Labour's new leadership.
4: It is a moment for consolidation and it's a moment for bottom-up decision-making.
5: Our time has changed since Keir Starmer, and I do think that at the moment we're trying to push Labour to the left.
6: The rents I pay here is £1,000 a month, and for me a burn and bounce doesn't mean anything because that's my reality.
2: Today is the deadline for Manchester City to appeal against their guilty verdict for breaking Premier League financial rules. They deny wrongdoing. And astronauts on a SpaceX flight, including the first black woman to lead a crew to orbit, have set a US speed record. They've arrived at the International Space Station 8 hours after launching from Florida. That's the latest. I'm Nick Qureshi.
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7: It's Friday, it's the last day of the week. The weekend is round the corner. For my first tune today, we've got Blancmange with Living on the Ceiling, a 1982 hit that climbed all the way to number 7 in the UK.

I wonder if you're lonesome tonight. You know, someone said the world's a stage and each must play a part. Fate had me playing in love with you as my sweetheart. Act one was where we met. I loved you at first glance. You read your lines so cleverly and never missed a cue. Then came act two. You seemed to change, you acted strange, and why I've never known. Honey, you lied when you said you loved me, and I had no cause to doubt you. But I'd rather go on hearing your lies than to go on living without you. Now the stage is bare, and I'm standing there with emptiness all around. And if he won't come back to me, then they can bring the curtain down.

Elvis Presley, the King, there with Are You Lonesome Tonight? And if you are feeling a little lonesome through the night, don't forget Northern Air Hospital Radio is here 24 hours a day, 7 days a week, with plenty of great music to keep you company. So let's carry on this Friday morning with me, Steve Martin. 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
1: I had a request on the answering machine, so don't forget, if you'd like to make a request, it's 0161 740 7474. Tell us who you are. This lady didn't tell us who she was. She told us she was in Bay 10. Tell us what you want. She's done that. And tell us any message. And she's also sent us a message. So she's asked for Norm Greenbaum with Spirit in the Sky, so I'll play that for you. Next mystery lady. And she's also said, God bless everyone at Northern Air Hospital Radio, and she says we make her feel brand new. So you've also asked for Bay City Rollers. I'll put one of them and put one of their tunes out very shortly, and I'll put it on my record player just for you.

Norm Greenbaum there with Spirit in the Sky. Coming up, we've got Bonnie Tyler, and she's holding out for a hero. And talking of heroes, apparently more than a quarter of football fans surveyed have actually injured themselves during a goal celebration. So, your team scored at the last minute, everyone goes mad, and someone puts their back out jumping off the sofa. Heroic stuff. Here's Bonnie Tyler, and she's holding

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2: For the mystery lady over there in Salford Royal in EAU, you also asked us to play the Bay City Rollers for all the patients on the ward. 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
1: Coming up next, we've got a real classic from the Drifters with Up on the Roof. And after that, we've got lined up on my record player Rod Stewart, Wilson Pickett and the Byrds. But here's one for the senses. In one survey, the smell of frying bacon came out as Britain's favourite kitchen smell, with fresh bread and coffee not far behind, which is dangerous, really, because once you smell bacon cooking, that's breakfast decided. Here's the Drifters, and they're Up on the Roof on Northern Air.

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2: We've got a second request. Well, actually, it's a third request from a gentleman who, again, didn't leave us his name, but he said he's over there in Salford Royal and he wants us to play Chuck Berry with no particular place to go, which is quite ironic because at the moment you've got no particular place to go. So enjoy Northern Air Hospital Radio. And don't forget, if you'd like a request like this gentleman did, but don't forget to tell us your name. Yeah, give us a call on 0161 740 7474. Tell us who you are, very important. Tell us what you want and any message that you would like us to pass on. Anyway, enough of me. Here's Chuck Berry.

0: share there with If I Could Turn Back Time. And talking about beautiful women, for my penultimate tune on this Friday morning, here's a little song that says it all. It's Dr. Hook with When You're In Love With A Beautiful Woman on a Friday on Northern Air.
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to Hop there with When You're In Love With A Beautiful Woman. And for my final tune, before Paul Baker takes over at 10 o'clock with his mystery top 40, a little motoring fact for you. In one survey, 3/4 of drivers couldn't identify every common road sign from the highway code. So if you're heading out this morning, maybe keep an eye on the signs and the road. So from me, Steve Martin, have a great Friday. Get well soon. Have a great weekend. And if you're still in hospital on Monday, I'll see you then. Let's finish off today with the Tom Robinson Band. It's 2468 Motorway.

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2: From Sky News Centre at 10. The captain in charge of the Fly Dubai flight says he wasn't going to let others die after he was stabbed. Smit Machar was flying the service to Tel Aviv when he was allegedly attacked by his co-pilot, causing the plane to nosedive. In a video call with India's Prime Minister Narendra Modi, he says he had to open the door to the cockpit to protect his passengers.
3: When I was on the ground, I realised that the aircraft is going down. And I told myself, this is the last push, Smit. The door is right there. And I was still getting hit, but I opened the door. And everyone else who helped was just as incremental to this effort.
2: Details about disruptive flyers will be shared between airlines as part of government plans to improve the aviation industry. Parents will no longer be charged to sit with their children, while fees to tweak passenger names will be scrapped. Ministers insist the UK has a robust supply of diesel after Donald Trump suggested he may block US exports of the fuel. Talks have been held between Britain and Europe to discuss stock levels amid global shortages. A survivor of the Manchester synagogue attack, which killed two people exactly a year ago, says he wants more done to tackle a rise in anti-Semitism online. Yoni Finlay was shot by a stray police bullet as he barricaded the doors at Heaton Park. Since then, he feels less safe and fears things have got worse on the internet.
4: I'm aware people have told me that there are not very nice messages about me and about the community. It's absolutely shocking, and it is abhorrent. That's the only word I can think of to use.
2: Rough sleepers in England are going to be offered a free flu jab for the first time. Pop-up clinics and mobile vans will be set up to roll out the scheme. And the first tickets for Glastonbury 2027 have sold out in under half an hour. Coach packages went on sale last night, with general admission tickets available on Sunday. That's the latest. I'm Nick Crashey.
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6: Welcome to another Mystery Top 40. This is Paul Baker with you for the next 60 minutes, counting down the 40 biggest sellers from this week in a mystery year. All you need to do is figure out the year before we get to the number one song. Going to start right at the very bottom with a new entry for Katy Perry. This is Waking Up in Vegas.
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Number 28 on the Mystery Top 40. J-Ho from the Pussycat Dolls before that. And number 31, new at 27, Veronica's with Untouched. 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

0: 25, Pixie Lott with Mama Do. 24, Hush Hush, Hush Hush, Pussycat Dolls. 23, 303 with Don't Trust Me. Lady Gaga's Poker Face is at number 22. And at number 21, Noisettes with Never Forget You. And here's your top 20. Number 20, Dizzy Rascal and Armin Van Helden with Bonkers. At 19, Daniel Merriweather with Red. Number 18, Florence and the Machine, Rabbit Heart, is coming next.
1: 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What is the year?
2: Number 18.

0: Florence and the Machine with Rabbit Heart, number 18 on the Mystery Top 40. Paul Baker counting down the numbers just outside the top 10 for you right now. Those big numbers coming up next. First, though, with Battlefield, here's Jordan Sparks.
1: Number 11.

0: This is Paul Baker with the Mystery Top 40 at number 11. It's Jordan Sparks with Battlefield. Stand by for the top 10 biggest selling singles from this week in our mystery year. Have you worked out what the year is yet? And stand by for Chicane coming up next.
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0: Chicane and Poppy Holler falling from last week's peak position of number 7 down 3 places at number 10 on the Mystery Top 40. This is Paul Baker. And next up is a climber of 4 places for Beyoncé. Sweet Dreams is next on the Mystery Top 40.
1: Number 9.

0: Eventually going on to reach number 5 in the charts. Beyonce climbing 4 places at number 9 this week. And that's Sweet Dreams on the Mystery Top 40.
1: Paul Baker with the Mystery Top 40.
0: And now going down 3 places from last week's number 5 with Paparazzi, here's Lady Gaga.

It's Lady Gaga at number 8. Baby, you'll be famous. Chase you down until you love me. This is the Mystery Top 40, Paparazzi. And coming up next, here's Pitbull going up two places at 7 with I Know You Want Me.

0: This week in the Mystery Top 40, number 6. It spent 1 week at number 1 in our mystery year. David Guetta together with Kelly Rowland, When Love Takes Over. This is the Mystery Top 40. It's Paul Baker counting down the numbers. And stick with us because the top 5 biggest selling singles are on the way next.
1: What is the year?

former number one from LaRue, Bulletproof, going down one place from last week's four to this week's number five. These are the top five biggest selling singles from this week in our mystery year. And here's another former number one down two places. Here

0: Down two places from last week's two, this week's four. It's former number one, Cascada. Evacuate the dance floor on the Mystery Top 40.
1: Paul Baker with the Mystery Top 40.
0: And now the top three biggest selling singles from this week in our Mystery Year, somewhere in the noughties. This song got as high as number three, and that's where it stays this week on the countdown. I Got a Feeling

0: would go no higher than that. A non-mover at number 3 on the Mystery Top 40, the Black Eyed Peas. I got a feeling there's just 2 songs left to go, last week's number 1 and the highest new entry. I can tell you the runner-up position is where the highest new entry will be for Mr. Hudson and Kanye West, Supernova.
1: Number 2.

0: Mr. Hudson and Kanye West, the highest new entry, Supernova, at number two.
1: What is the year? Paul Baker with a mystery top 40.
0: Just ahead of the number one song, here's the complete top 40 countdown. At number 40, Katy Perry with a new entry, Waking Up in Vegas. 39, Green Day with 21 Guns. 38, a new entry, Beyonce with Halo. 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At 33, Soulja Boy, Kiss Me Through the Phone. 32, Heartbreak Make Me a Dancer from the Freemasons and Sophie Ellis Bextor. And you at 31, the Pussycat Dolls and J-Ho. Number 30, Kasabian with Fire. And number 29, a new entry, Frank Music, Confusion Girl. New at 28, Lily Allen with Not Fair. New at 27, Veronica's with Untouched. At 26, Tinchy Strider and N-Dubs with Number 1. And at 25, Pixie Lott with Mama Do. 24, Hush Hush, Hush Hush, Pussycat Dolls. 23, 303 with Don't Trust Me. Lady Gaga's Poker Face is at number 22. And at number 21, Noisettes with Never Forget You. And here's your top 20. Number 20, Dizzy Rascal and Armin Van Helden with Bonkers. At 19, Daniel Merriweather with Red. Number 18, Florence and the Machine with Rabbit Heart. At number 17, LaRue, In for the Kill. At number 16, Michael Jackson with Man in the Mirror. And at 15, Agnes with Release Me. Number 14, Kerry Hilson, Kanye West and Neo with Knock You Down. At 13, Black Eyed Peas with Boom Boom Pow. At number 12, Chipmunk and Emily Sandé with Diamond Rings. And at number 11, Jordan Sparks and Battlefield. Here's your top 10. At number 10, Chicane with Poppy Holler. That's down 3. At number 9, Climbing 4, Beyonce with Sweet Dreams. At number 8, down 3, Lady Gaga with Paparazzi. At number 7, Climbing 2, Pitbull, I Know You Want Me. At number 6, There's No Change for David Guetta and Kelly Rowland when Love Takes Over. Number 5, down 1, LaRue with Bulletproof. At number 4, it's down 2 for Cascada, Evacuate the Dance Floor. No Change at 3, Black Eyed Peas and I Got a Feeling. And the highest new entry at number 2 for Mr. Hudson and Kanye West and Supernova. There's No Change at the top of the charts. It's still there for 2 weeks. JLS with Beat Again from our mystery year 2009.
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3: From the Sky News Centre at 11, the Indian airline captain who was attacked on a Fly Dubai jet says he wasn't going to let his passengers die. Smit Machar was stabbed by his co-pilot en route to Tel Aviv on Wednesday. He says he had to open the cockpit door while laying injured on the floor to allow others to guide the plane to safety. During a phone call with the Indian Prime Minister, Narendra Modi called him a hero.
4: The whole country is praying for you. Your decision in that fraction of a second helped save so many lives. Today, the whole country can proudly say that Indians are not those who take lives, but those who are willing to risk their lives to save others.
3: Airlines here will be blocked from charging parents more to sit with their children if new government plans are approved. Passengers also won't have to pay to tweak the name on a flight booking if a mistake's made. The government insists Britain's supply of diesel is resilient. Pressure is growing from the US for European countries to use their reserves amid global shortages. Latest round of talks aimed at resolving the Drumcree parade dispute have ended without a resolution. The six-day standoff over the Loyalist Orange Order being allowed to march down a mainly nationalist area of Portadown has cost £3 million to police. The Football Association says Manchester City being found guilty of breaking Premier League financial rules has significant implications for the integrity of the game. City deny any wrongdoing. Will Young says singing shows could still work today if contestants had more control over what they performed.
5: Even like the sort of local talent show in your town hall will always continue. So I think maybe the format got too manipulated at times. And again, I think that's what was so brilliant about Pop Idol. I mean, we really did just choose what we wanted to sing.
3: First Pop Idol winner says the competition succeeded because contestants were able to be themselves. He's marking 25 years since his debut with a UK anniversary tour next year. That's the latest. I'm Nick Qureshi.
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0: Fantastic way to start the show this week. Pulp and Lip Gloss here on Northern Air. It's Friday once more. Ian Forrest here, reviewing the hot seat. And it is rather hot.
1: Ian Forrest.
2: Here. On Northern Air.
0: So here we are, finally in October. It's odd that we are in the 10th month now. I just don't get it. I mean, this year is disappearing by at such an incredible speed. The good news for me, however, maybe not so much for you, but for me, I'm off on my hollybobs in... in fact, this time next week, I will be sunning myself around a pool, so I'm going to have to make sure that there is a show for you, in fact, two shows, whilst I'm watching mini disco and all that kind of fun stuff. You know the stuff you do on holiday, you know? Sitting around a pool doing nothing, drinking iced coffees and cocktails and all that kind of stuff, wondering what you're going to eat that night, you know? You're there hovering around the all-inclusive buffet. Oh, tonight I think I'm going to have chicken nuggets with some meat in a sauce. I have no idea what the sauce is. But it looks like the meat we had yesterday. And with that, maybe some pasta, you know, a bit of salad, a bread roll. Yes, we're going to have a bread roll. And then for pudding, we are going to go to the pudding section, where there will be 300 different cakes to choose from. They all look different. They've all got green icing, red icing, yellow icing, a bit of chocolate here and there, but they all look different. This is the point. They all look different, but they all taste the same. That's going to be my life for 2 weeks from next week. I just thought I'd share that with you, you know. Right, so here we are, Friday, 2nd of October 2026. Another hour of fantastic tunes from me. God, you guys are so lucky. What else is coming up in the show? Well, we're going to be heading over to our favourite family from Barnoldswick. It is, of course, the Bradshaws. We'll find out what they are up to a little bit later on. Look through the news. I mean, every week I say we're going to look through the news, but there's never anything interesting going on. But I've got the news pages open anyway, just in case. The last song of the show, the very final tune you hear from me, is my cover version of the week. You'll find out more about that later on. But the real reason, ladies and gents, that you are tuned into this show without a doubt is because you want to learn some stuff.
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0: That's right, this is the Big Northern Air True or False Radio Quiz, and we do this every Friday on Northern Air between 11 and 12. And the way this works is really simple. I am going to ask you 9 questions throughout the show. They're going to come at you in rounds of 3. So 3 questions per round. And the answer to the question is just simply true or false. That's it. True or false. Doesn't get any more complicated than that. Now, there are no prizes. I mean, what's the point in entering, right? There are no prizes. I need to lay that out right from the very beginning. No prizes whatsoever. So, Andy Peters isn't going to turn up at your bedside with a camper van or a holiday to the Maldives or even a suitcase full of cash, which, let's be honest, would be really nice, wouldn't it? But yeah, we're not doing that. Sorry about that. You don't have to WhatsApp, you don't have to text, you don't have to ring, you don't have to send a postcard. It's just a really simple game. So 9 questions, rounds of 3. The answer to the question is just simply true or false. That is it. You don't get the answers straight away. We play a few tunes, then we give you the answers, give you a bit of time to cheat. If you want to cheat, then that's up to you. But I'm easy, I'm happy with that. Just play with your own morals, that's fine. That's fine by me. Right, without further ado, let's get cracking with round 1.
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0: Okay, so, question 1. In parts of Italy, it is illegal to build sandcastles. In parts of Italy, it is illegal to build sandcastles. Question 2. In Arizona, the US of A, there is a possible 25 years in prison up for grabs if you are caught cutting down a cactus. In Arizona, there is a possible 25 years in prison available to you if you are caught cutting down a cactus. And finally, in question three, in Japan, it is illegal to be clinically obese. In Japan, it is illegal to be clinically obese. Right, good luck with those. I am now going to play three songs, starting with electronic, and then you'll get the answers.
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top two for One Direction and Kiss You here on Northern Air. Nash is dubbed the world's worst guard dog after being caught on camera playing with an intruder. The intruder broke into the house and Nash just wanted to play games with him. Excellent. We all need a guard dog like Nash, eh? We dog sat a couple of weeks ago and the dog buried a bone in the house about 3 weeks ago. We've only just found it.

0: Olsen ain't no party. I'll tell you what, I've not heard that tune for ages, but what a Bobby Dazzler of a tune that is. I love it.
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0: Okie dokie. Time to go through the answers to round one of the Big Northern Air True or False Radio Quiz. Now, the way this works is really simple. I'm going to read you the question. If the answer is true, you will hear this noise. If the answer is false, you will hear this noise. Easy peasy. Lemon squeezy. Right, question one. In parts of Italy, it is illegal to build sandcastles. Crazy, but very true. In Eraclea, a town near Venice, you're caught building sandcastles on the beach. It's going to cost you €250. Oh, yeah. Nice. There was a program on TV the other day. I think it was called King of the Castle or something like that. It's like, who can build the best sandcastle? It's always, you know, the Lego one where they have you build like amazing Lego things. This was sandcastles, and the idea is you've got to build it before the tide comes in. Three teams. Whatever will they think of next? Crazy. Right, question two. In Arizona, there is a possible 25 years in prison up for grabs if you're caught cutting down a cactus. Mainly because of the saguaro cactus, which grows quite a lot in Arizona. It just takes forever to grow. Some have lifespans estimated to be 150 to 200 years. I mean, yeah. 25 years. That's a long time, isn't it? All right, finally, question three. In Japan, it is illegal to be clinically obese. Well. Yeah, true. In 2009, Japanese lawmakers set a maximum waistline limit of 85 centimetres or 33.5 inches for men and 90 centimetres, 35 inches for women. Hang on, let me say that again. A maximum waistline limit of 85 for men and 90 for women. Right, okay. I would just be doomed. I would be an illegal. Without a doubt. How did you get on? Did you get one right? Two? Three? I mean, come on. Three true answers. It rarely happens, but when it does, oh, we love it. Right, let's get cracking with round two.
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0: Okay, round two, same as before. Three questions, true or false. Question one. In California, it is illegal to wear cowboy boots unless you own at least two cows. In California, it is illegal to wear cowboy boots unless you own at least two cows. Question two. In the UK, it is illegal to die in the House of Commons. In the UK, it is illegal to die in the House of Commons. And finally, question three. In Greece, it is illegal to wear high heels when touring ancient monuments. In Greece, it is illegal to wear high heels when touring ancient monuments. Right, good luck with those. We've got an episode of the Bradshaws coming soon.
1: Northern Air.
2: Northern Air.
0: But taking us there, this is Nina Simone and Ain't Got No... I Got Life.

stop tuning in this amount. Ain't got no I got life. Right, it's 11:28, time to head on over to our favourite family from Barnoldswick. It is, of course, the Bradshaws. And in this episode called Zippity-Doo-Dah, when your mum catches you weeing in the grid, you've got to pull your zip up quick, but make sure you put your winky away first. We've all been there, guys.

0: Dad, I'm home.
1: Aye, well, don't rub it in, son.
0: Did you time me? How long was I?
1: Not long enough.
2: You were very quick, Billy, love, like Jack the Flasher. I hope you minded the roads.
0: Yeah, I did. I stayed on the pavement and then I just wheeled me bike across the road, like you said.
2: And you got what I asked?
0: Yeah. 2 houses of roady bacon and cut fin. Yeah.
2: And what about the other thing?
0: What other thing?
2: There was 2 things I asked you to get.
0: Yeah, I know. I got them both. I got 1 house of roady bacon cut fin and another house of roady bacon cut fin.
2: And an onion.
0: They want none, Mum.
2: They want none? Did you ask?
0: No, but I could tell they wasn't.
2: Oh, I needed that for the tea, Billy. You'll have to go back.
0: I'm dead tired now.
1: Well, don't take your coat off. You forgot to get my woodbines and all.
0: You didn't even tell me to.
1: I did.
0: You didn't, did he, Mum?
2: Well, I didn't hear you, Elf.
0: See?
1: It's not my fault you've both got cloth ears. Tough. Go on, go and get them.
0: But I've got an headache in both my legs now through piggling my bike. Can I go in a bit, please?
2: 5 minutes, then, while you get your breath back.
1: I'm gasping here.
2: You've got a cigarette behind your ear, Alf.
1: Oh, aye. I forgot to peck that. 5 minutes, then.
0: Thanks, Dad. Dad?
1: What?
0: What day is today?
1: What's for tea, my sweet little gherkin?
2: Liver and onions.
1: Tuesday, son.
0: Oh, no. It isn't, is it? I hate Tuesdays. I wish we could have Friday every day, because then we'd have chips. I like chips. Do you like chips, Dad?
1: Oh, shut up.
0: So do I and all. So, let's pretend it's Friday then. Mum, the clubman's here.
2: He can't be.
0: He is, Mum. He always comes on Fridays, don't he? So, we must be having chips then. Tell me, Mum, it's Friday, Dad.
1: It's Friday, Audrey.
2: Pull the other one. It's got balls on.
1: Bells, Audrey. Good God.
2: Oh, go on, Billy, love. You'll have to go for that onion. I'm waiting to start the tea, eh?
0: I wish I had gears on me bike. I wouldn't hurt me legs as much then, would I? Can I have a bike with gears on, Dad? My pal Stephen's got sturdy arches.
1: Well, tell him to keep rubbing them till they go down.
0: Pardon?
1: Never mind. Go on, cart off to the shop and get my woodies. I've nearly finished this.
2: And my onion.
0: I'll never remember all that.
2: Oh, I'll get a pencil and paper from the parlour drawer and write it down.
0: Good. But I want a wee first.
1: Well, hurry up.
0: Okay.
2: Where's he gone now, Alf?
1: Out the back door.
2: Billy! Oh, you're there.
0: Maya.
2: What are you doing? You dirty little devil. You don't do that in the grid. Put it away now.
0: I'm sorry, Mum. Ow! Quick, Mum!
2: What's the matter?
0: Me willy's stuck in me zip, quick!
2: Where?
1: Where do you think he bloody well keeps it? Behind his ear?
0: Dad, me stuck in me zip!
2: Alf, do something.
1: I'm trying to do me coupon here.
0: He's hurting me.
1: Why don't you just lift your trouser leg up like normal lads do?
2: No, don't. It's common.
1: He's done this on purpose so he don't have to go for my woodbines.
2: Alf, hush now, love.
1: Audrey, you grip the end of it while I pull the zip down quick. Go on. There you are. You can let go now, Audrey. And in future, son, just lift your trouser leg up. Never mind what your mother says.
0: Oh, no. My willy's killing me.
2: Yes, well, don't tell the neighbourhood.
3: You can let go of it now, Audrey. I was wincing listening to that.
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0: Right, okay, time to go through the answers to round two of the Big Northern Air True or False Radio Quiz. Starting with question one, as always. In California, USA, it is illegal to wear cowboy boots unless you own at least two cows. Those crazy Americans. Yeah, true. The law exists in the county of Blythe, which is in California. Question two, it is illegal to die in the House of Commons here in the UK. Not sure. False. When I asked a spokesman for the House of Commons, they answered that they were not aware of any such law. So, yeah, that's false. Finally, question three. In Greece, it is illegal to wear high heels when touring ancient monuments. Well, the answer is true. This ban was implemented as sharp-soled shoes were adding to the wear and tear of national treasures. So no high heels. I mean, let's be honest, when you're touring ancient monuments, high heels are probably not the best shoes you're going to be wearing anyway, are they? You'll be reaching for the trainers, I think. Definitely no stilettos. So how did you get on with round two? Did you get one? Yeah, good, yeah. Mm-hmm. Two? Nice, right, okay. You got three? Yeah, we're going to send you to the chase. Yeah, straight to the chase, and don't come back until you've won some money.
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0: Okay, right, round three. Oh, look at the time. I didn't realise the time. Round three. In France, it is illegal to name a pig Napoleon. In France, it is illegal to name a pig Napoleon. Question two. In the UK, it is illegal to eat a mince pie on Christmas Day. In the UK, it is illegal to eat a mince pie on Christmas Day. And finally, question three. In Denmark, Beyoncé would have been unable to name her daughter Blue Ivy. In Denmark, Beyoncé would have been unable to name her daughter Blue Ivy. Weird. Right, okay, we've got a song from Westlife on the way. And my cover version of the week. Don't go anywhere.
1: This is Northern Air.
0: Do like this tune. Right, can you believe it? My daughter is trying to FaceTime me from Menorca. But do I answer it? Nah.

That's a good old tune, isn't it, eh? Paul Simon, 50 Ways to Leave Your Lover. Right, I've got a real treat for you now. Erasure, remember them? Well, they've got a new album coming out next year. It's called Radio Radio. It's out in March 2027. They're also planning a UK stadium tour as well, which is going to be absolutely amazing. But they've got a new song out, taken from the new album. It's called Wings of Love, and I didn't like it at first, but I've listened to it about 10 times, and I really quite like it now. Have a listen. Let me know what you think.

0: So there you go, brand new from Erasure. It's called Wings of Love, available now on all the usual streaming services and in your local record shops. Well, let's do the answers to round three.
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0: Love it, love it, love it. Right, okay, round three. Let's go, let's go. In France, it is illegal to name a pig Napoleon. Well, no. False. It's a myth. Urban myth. There is a law in France, that states it's illegal to disrespect the head of the state. However, there's no provision in modern law which explicitly prohibits naming pigs Napoleon. There we go. Question two. It's illegal to eat a mince pie on Christmas Day here in the UK. I mean, seriously? Another classic myth. However, I do feel that it should be illegal to sell mince pies in October. Just means we're going to get fat before Christmas. Finally, question three. In Denmark, Beyoncé would have been unable to name her daughter Blue Ivy. Really? Yes, really. In Denmark, there are official naming rules. You must get permission from the government if you are opting for a name outside of the 7,000 already approved names in the guidelines. I mean, that's mental. Surely not. Fact check. We'll check that and we'll get back to you another time. Right, how did you do? Did you get one? Nice. Yeah, two. Okay, yeah, getting better. Three. Well, yeah, we need to... not the chase. We've done the chase. We're going to need to get you onto a tipping point, maybe. Right, if you loved the True or False Radio Quiz, it's back next Friday from 11 here on Northern Air.
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0: Right, we're going to do one more tune and then we're going to do my cover version of the week. Which is coming next after The Cause. So Young.

Capturing from the Cause and So Young here on Northern Air. It's coming up to midday, which means we're going to be handing over to another fantastic DJ very soon. But first, what else is coming up on Northern Air today? Well, at four, we've got the 80s Elipop with Richard Smith. Ken and Freddy are here with Snippets at three. And you've got the 80s Hour with Phil at two. Number one's at one, is at one. 60 minutes of classic number one hits at one. But the next voice you are going to hear on Northern Air today is Colin. He's up next with the 90s Hour. So if you like the Cause, plenty more where that came from. Right, okay, we are on to the final song of the show, and it is my cover version of the week. This is a song you know, you've heard before a few times, but someone has taken it and has just jigged it up a little bit and just done something with it, made it sound sometimes completely different to the original. And I'm going to give you a few clues as to what that tune is. So we're going to go back to 1982 when this first song appeared. It is a song from an album of the same name. Got to number 44 in the Billboard Hot 100 chart, but it is number 339 on the list of the 500 greatest songs of all time. But I think this should be a lot higher up the list, if I'm honest. Cover versions come from Gary Numan. Gary Newman's done a version of this. Big Audio Dynamite did a version. LaToya Jackson has done a version as well. Beck have done a version. Limp Bizkit have done a version as well. But the song that we are going to... The version we're going to play came from 1996. It's a lounge-style, easy-listening, orchestral version, if you like, of this tune. And the band is the Mike Flowers Pops, and they did this to Prince's 1999. See you next.

Welcome to the new Flowers generation, everybody. The reason my voice sounds so clear is because there's no crack in my brain, and I'm also using a microphone, which helps. Now, I'd like to take this opportunity to thank you all for coming to our little end of the millennium party. So just relax and let your hair down, and if you can't let your hair down, then just take it off.

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3: From the Sky News Centre, breaking news at midday. Manchester City have confirmed they've lodged what they call a comprehensive appeal after being found guilty of breaching Premier League financial rules. The statement says the club is innocent of the accusations made against it and maintains it has irrefutable evidence to support this. City say the report contains material errors of law, principle and fact. Elsewhere, the pilot stabbed by his colleague on a Fly Dubai jet says he fought to open the cockpit door while he was still being attacked. Smit Machar told the Indian Prime Minister he had so many wounds but managed to avert disaster on Wednesday. He's been hailed a hero after his actions allowed passengers to subdue his co-pilot. Mr. Machar says he did what he had to.
4: I knew the door was just there. Then at that time I said, I will not get up. And I opened the door, and then the others came. I was doing it according to what I thought was right. At the same time, I knew that I could not let people die.
3: Plans to scrap some of the extra charges people face when flying are being welcomed by travel experts. The government proposals would mean parents wouldn't have to pay more to sit next to their children. Policing a six-day standoff over the Drumcree parades cost £3 million so far. Talks to resolve the dispute ended last night without agreement. It centres on the loyalist Orange Order being allowed to march along the mainly nationalist Garvaghy Road in Portadown. Northern Ireland Secretary Chris Bryant isn't optimistic about a resolution.
5: Rock and a hard place is, I'm afraid, where we've got to. I don't know whether you build a bridge between a rock and a hard place or what you do, but that's what I'd like to achieve if I could.
3: Ministers insist we have the diesel stocks we need despite concerns about supplies. Donald Trump's considering banning exports. And the return of the celebrity Traitors was the most watched first episode of any series of the programme in the UK. An average 8.9 million people tuned in. That's the latest. I'm Nick Qureshi.
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Will Smith there with his revival of Grover Washington Jr. and Bill Withers. Just the two of us. And this is me, Colin Deffin, bringing you an hour of 90s this Friday lunchtime here on Northern Air. Hope you're well. Coming up between now and 1 o'clock, we've got tracks from the likes of Crowded House, The Beautiful South, MC Hammer and The Cardigans. But next up, it's Brian Adams and Melanie C with When You're Gone.

One of the first openly gay Jamaican performers, Diana King, there with the 1995 hit Shy Guy. And before that, Crowded House with the rather Beatles-esque Four Seasons in One Day. Next up on the 90s Hour, it's a band who are just about to embark on a tour with their fellow 90s hitmakers, Suede. It's the Manic Street Preachers from the Everything Must Go album, Australia.

Dodgy there with Staying Out for the Summer. And before that, The Beautiful South. And from their 1992 album, 0898, We Are Each Other. You'll listen to me, Colin Deffen, with the 90s Hour here on Northern Air. Next up, Manchester's Own People with Angel Street.

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7: You can't touch this. 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

Stanley Burrell, better known as MC Hammer, and his debut hit You Can't Touch This, and before that Mariah Carey with Fantasy. It's just coming up towards 19 minutes to 1 o'clock here on Northern Air. Next up, a drop of the hard stuff courtesy of heavy rockers AC/DC, and from 1990 this is Thunderstruck.

Well, their 1994 debut album, Emmerdale. Yes, believe it or not, it was named after the TV soap. The Cardigans there with Sick and Tired. And before that, we heard Ricky Martin with Living La Vida Loca. Next up on the 90s Hour, it's Robert Miles featuring Maria Naylor and One and One.

The third and final single from his 1996 debut album, Dreamland. That was Robert Miles, along with Maria Naylor, and One and One. And that's about your lot for this 90s hour. Hope you've enjoyed the selection of songs that we've had for you since 12. The number ones at 1 are up next. And then Phil Salters with you from 2 o'clock with an hour of 80s. And indeed, Northern Air will be with you right the way across the weekend, 24-7, including myself. I'm back tomorrow and on Sunday. But it just remains to say, do try and have a good weekend, despite being in hospital. And to take us to the news now, it's Ocean Colour Scene and The Day We Caught the Train. See you soon.

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2: From the Sky News Centre at 1. Manchester City have confirmed they've appealed after being found guilty of breaching Premier League financial rules. Joe Rawson reports.
3: City lodged what they have called a comprehensive appeal last night. They say they have a firm position on multiple grounds that the Independent Commission's decision contains clear material errors of principle and fact. City say they have an irrefutable body of evidence to support their position. They were found guilty of the majority of 115 charges relating to breaches of financial regulations.
2: The Fly Dubai pilot stabbed by his colleague mid-air on a flight to Israel says he could not let people die. He's described how he fought to open the cockpit door while still being attacked. Ministers insist we shouldn't worry about diesel shortages despite crisis talks with Brussels to discuss emergency stocks. We import more than half our supplies from other countries, with around a quarter coming from the US. Donald Trump suggested he may stop exports and has called on European countries to use their own fuel. Economist Thomas Pugh says there are alternatives.
4: We've got big stocks in Europe that we could release. Refineries in other countries could change what they make to kind of offset some of that loss. But the inevitable conclusion is we would be looking at another big increase in diesel prices in the UK and around Europe.
2: A crackdown on the so-called little charges that add up when we plan our holidays could be introduced next year. The government wants to stop parents having to pay more to sit next to their children on planes. Free flu jabs are being offered to tens of thousands of homeless people in England to help protect them from getting ill this winter. The injections will be available to those sleeping on the streets, in hostels and in night shelters. The NHS is also setting up mobile vans and pop-up clinics. And new car sales have risen for a 10th month in a row. More than 350,000 vehicles were registered in September, boosted by a record number of electric models. That's the latest. I'm Nick Qureshi.
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0: Get jiggy with it. It was just another day. A familiar drive through familiar country. But then, just around the corner, came the unexpected. He'd let his speed creep a little too high as he approached a bend. And he was no longer driving at the right speed for the road. The scary thing is, he didn't even realize. Driving even a little too fast for the situation is a major cause of collisions, especially on country roads where you don't know what's around the corner. Think. Don't let your speed creep.
1: Number one's at one.
2: Here. On Northern Air.

0: It's a dog walk. I do it every day at home. I don't need to plan it. Check the tide. Check my phone. Why do I need to take my...
1: Hey, boy!
2: Coast Guard, we're stuck.
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0: Shoes, tide, phone.
5: 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Okay.
6: 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And please, respect the water.
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2: From the Sky News Centre at 2, Manchester City have formally lodged an appeal against the ruling which found them guilty of breaching Premier League financial rules. The club says the Independent Commission's opinion contains errors of law, principle and fact and insists it has irrefutable evidence to support its position. Here's Sky Sports News chief reporter Kaveh Sulakul.
3: Manchester City's statement is calling their judgment an opinion. So it just shows you what Manchester City think about this whole process, that even now they're refusing to call a judgment a judgment.
2: Experts are warning fuel prices at the pumps are showing no signs of slowing down, adding to concerns about potential diesel shortages. Ministers insist people shouldn't worry about supplies, despite Donald Trump considering a ban on exports. A Fly Dubai pilot says he couldn't let people die after being stabbed by his colleague who tried to crash the plane they were on. During a call to India's Prime Minister, Smit Machar described how he fought to open the cockpit door while still being attacked. The total cost of booking a summer holiday next year could end up being slightly lower thanks to plans to crack down on unnecessary fees. The government wants to stop airlines from charging parents extra to sit with their children on planes. Passengers also wouldn't have to pay to correct any mistakes on their booking. Joe Rhodes is from Which Travel.
4: Things like seat selection, things like luggage. You know, if you want to take more than like a small personal bag, you're having to pay for that. We're really questioning whether that's fair and whether those prices are transparent because they vary so much.
2: Unison says it will keep fighting for a better deal for Glasgow City Council workers facing the threat of being fired and rehired again. Talks are taking place today. And a notebook containing Freddie Mercury's handwritten song lyrics have sold for nearly £280,000 at auction. They were from the recording sessions for the musician's debut solo album, Mr. Bad Guy. That's the latest. I'm Chris Milligan.
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Welcome along to Northern Air Hospital Radio's 80s Hour with Phil Salter between now and 3 o'clock. Some great stuff and stuff you haven't heard for ages. I can guarantee that between now and 3. Starting off with Daryl Hall and John Oates and Say It Ain't So. On this hour, you're going to hear music from The Cure. We've got Gillan, Soul to Soul, some Freddie Jackson, 5-Star, Prefab Sprout and Joe Boxers all coming between now and 3. And here comes Clannad, their very first hit. This is a theme from Harry's Game.

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4 o'clock, Richard Smith and the 80s Head of Pop. And at 5 o'clock, we have got the Rock and Roll Revival. And at 9 o'clock tonight, Mike George will be here. He's joining us, as he does every Friday between 9 and 10, with his 60s and 70s show. So stay tuned for that. Okay, the 80s continues with this one from The Cure. This is Boys Don't Cry, playing right now on Northern Air.

love mixing the music up and playing stuff you don't hear on the radio anywhere else, but you hear it here on Northern Air. It's Friday, it's the 80s hour, and it's Phil Salter till 3 with Soul to Soul and Get a Life. It was Gillan featuring Ian Gillan from Deep Purple and New Orleans and The Cure and the original version of Boys Don't Cry. I'm here till 3, music still to come on this hour from Matt Bianco, Jocelyn Brown and Dire Straits. They're all coming between now and 3 o'clock. And what about this one? It's Freddie Jackson, Have You Ever Loved Somebody?

They made some absolutely fantastic records that should have been absolutely massive as well. Prefab Sprouts and When Love Breaks Down. On the 80s Hour, it was Five Star before that and All Fall Down and Freddie Jackson and Have You Ever Loved Somebody. This is Northern Air. You're very welcome. Hi to everybody at North Manchester General, at Salford Royal, at the MRI, at Withenshaw, at Fairfield in Bury and in Prestwich. It's Heathlands, and a big hello to everybody over there as well. I'm here till 3. Ken's on the way at 3 with an hour of snippets of useless information. It's stuff you didn't know you didn't know. And also a chance to win Hospital Radio loyalty points. Join Ken at 3 to find out what all that's about. In the meantime, the 80s continues with Joe Boxers and Boxer Beat on Northern Air.

0: in Somebody Else's Die, all-time classic from Jocelyn Brown on the 80s Hour this afternoon right here on Northern Air. The weekend's just around the corner, and I hope you're going to be going home very, very soon. I hope you're feeling much better today and that the music we're playing you brings back some memories and cheers you up as well. It was a Somebody Else's Guy before that, Matt Bianco and Half a Minute and Joe Boxers, and their really biggest hit, it was a Boxer Beat. It's Northern Air with this all-time classic from Dire Straits.
1: A love-struck Romeo, sing the streets a serenade, laying everybody low.

Great song from Dire Straits. It's Romeo and Juliet on the 80s Hour. And that's it for me for today. Back tomorrow evening for 3 hours of Super 70 Saturday. So I do hope you'll join me for that between 7 and 10 tomorrow night. Stay tuned for Ken. He's on the way after the news at 3. Richard Smith's here at 4. And it's the Rock and Roll Revival at 5 o'clock. Northern Air for a Friday. I'm going to leave you with this one. It's the Miracle of Love. It's the Eurythmics. Have a great weekend. I hope you feel better very, very soon.

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2: From the Sky News Centre at 3, England manager Thomas Tuchel says the Manchester City players in his squad are focused on tomorrow's game against Croatia. City have launched an appeal after being found guilty of a serious breach of Premier League financial rules. Elliot Anderson and Mark Gay are on international duty while their club fights a legal battle. Tuchel says it's impossible to ignore the news.
3: Of course the players talk about it, of course. I mean, City players talk about it and we talk with them, but only briefly. They're ready to go for tomorrow. That's what they show on the pitch and that's what they show in camp. But of course, it's a big topic.
2: The Foreign Secretary is going to stand in for the Prime Minister on an emergency G7 call this afternoon to discuss world energy markets. Earlier, the government played down concerns about diesel supplies as prices reached a record high of £2 a litre for the first time. Riot police have clashed with protesters during violent student demonstrations in France, where around 400 schools have shut today. They began in Paris last month, but have now spread across the country. Around 2,000 people have been arrested. It's over dilapidated school buildings and teacher shortages. Jamie Smith-Maye is a freelance journalist based in France.
4: Some 50 billion euros of planned cuts into the next year to address, the government says, the burgeoning debt issues. But that is just not sitting comfortably with those on the streets, with teachers' unions and here with students. So it's boiling over into wider difficulties in France.
2: A man's been jailed for 15 years after blowing up a ULEZ camera in southeast London. 63-year-old Kevin Rees used a homemade bomb to target the device in Sidcup. It could become easier to book a family flight in future as there's plans to crack down on airlines charging parents to sit with their children. Passengers also wouldn't have to pay to correct spelling mistakes on bookings. And it's taken under a half an hour for next year's first Glastonbury tickets to be sold out. Coach packages were made available last night. That's the latest. I'm Chris Milligan.
1: 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Music, chat and information to help you during your stay in hospital.
5: 5, 4, 3, 2, 1. And now it's time for an hour of snippets with Ken and Demi.
1: Ken Anton. Music, chat and information to help you during your stay in hospital.
5: That's exactly what it is. I was going to have to explain it all, but the man has just said. So in the music, well, we have three tracks from a featured artist. I'm going to ask Imi to give us some clues as to who the featured artist is.
6: Well, this time's featured artist, they are a British singer-songwriter. They have recorded 6 studio albums and their debut album was released in July of 1990. Can you guess this time's featured artist?
5: 1990, that was a long time ago. It wasn't quite BC, and that's a clue. We also have an opportunity to win hospital radio loyalty points, and the more points you get,
6: the more points you have.
5: Because it's just for fun. And how can you do that? Well, you can identify the foreign language, because we will play a foreign language version of a well-known song. Name the language, get a point. It doesn't get simpler than that. We hope you stay tuned with us for the next hour with snippets. On the other hand, some girls, what would these girls do?

0: Starting us off on Snippets the Turtles. I was about to say it's a fast-moving programme, but maybe not. And that's She'd Rather Be With Me. Amy, well, she'd rather be giving you bits of useless information.
1: Yeah, so did you know that apples float because they are 25% air? That's probably why they're perfect for apple bobbing.
0: There's a good thing. Yeah, it would make apple bobbing somewhat hard if they were sinking. Here's sunk. Another bit of information. If you want to check whether your eggs are fresh, you stick them in a bowl of water. If the egg goes right to the bottom and stays horizontal, then it's very fresh. If the egg stays to the bottom but it goes vertical so that the thin end points up, it's not quite so fresh, so just start using it. And if it floats, don't dare open that egg. Get rid of it quick.
1: So it's time to reiterate the clues for our featured artist this time. So as I said earlier, it's a British singer-songwriter. They've recorded 6 studio albums and their debut album was released in July of 1990. We're going to play the first song from this featured artist next. Can you guess who this is?

0: That was our first song from our featured artist this time. Did you guess who they were? Well, I think you've had enough time and enough clues, so I think I will let you know the answer. So if you didn't guess, it was Beverly Craven, who is the British songwriter. That was Woman to Woman, if you couldn't guess by how many times she said that phrase in that song. It's a nice song. Very slow, but it's good.
1: Okay, and we've got two more from Beverly Craven before the end of this hour. I've got two bits of information about breakfast cereal. Is it the right time to have breakfast? 24% of Britons eat cereal for supper at least once a week. Do you have your cornflakes at supper time? Rice Krispies at supper time? I've never had breakfast cereal at any time other than breakfast. And did you know that until the late 1940s, fake snow in the movies was made by painting cornflakes white? So all these old movies where it looks
0: quite
1: like
0: a crunchy set.
1: Well, yeah, it makes the snow quite crunchy to step on. That's for sure. Yeah. Do you have cornflakes every day? James Taylor is going to tell you about every day.

0: He's just repeating the title a few times over, just in case you missed it. James Taylor with a cover version of a song that has been covered by many, many people, probably most associated with Buddy Holly. There's also a really nice version that Linda Ronstadt recorded of that one. We'll be playing our cover version and original later on in the programme, and we'll be giving you hospital radio loyalty points if you identify both versions and find the join between the two.
1: Did you know that flamingos are not born pink? They are actually born blue and grey, and then they later become pink because of their diet. I would love to know what they eat. Is it pink wafers? Is it raspberries? What are they eating that makes them pink?
0: Strawberry ice cream. That's what
1: I
0: want to
1: know.
0: Strawberry ice cream.
1: Clearly.
0: The best thing. Did you know that various species have evolved over the time? And apparently, 385 million years ago, fish had fingers. The fish don't have the fingers now. Captain Birdseye has them instead.
1: So our next song is Boyzone, which is Picture of You.

0: Boyzone there with a picture of you. Hopefully they haven't got a picture of you. That'd be slightly weird. It's now time for our song in a foreign...
1: This is television without the picture. This is radio.
0: Very true. And it's now time for our song in a foreign language. So this is your chance to win hospital radio points. So what you have to do is you have to identify the language it is being sung in. Now, I won't lie to you, this time is slightly more well-known than previous songs we have shown on here.
1: Amy is suggesting it's going to be easy peasy.
0: I think it's recognisable. I won't say easy peasy, I'll say recognisable.
1: Okay.
0: So if you can guess the language, 1 point. If you can guess the song title, that's another point. And if you can guess the band, that is another point. What do you think?
1: It's going to be an easy set of points. We can guarantee it.
0: Definitely.
1: Have you got your HV sharpened to write down the answers? Okay, here we go.
0: Absolutely.

0: If you didn't guess that, I don't know where you've been for the past few years, because that's an excellent song. That was, of course, Waterloo by ABBA. But what language were they singing it in? There's apparently four different versions they released that song in. It was, this time it was in German, but the four other the three other languages are English, French, and Swedish. That was their 1974 Eurovision entry.
1: And I have all four of these versions in my collection, so I shall pick the other two foreign language versions for a future song in a foreign language. And you get an opportunity to win hospital radio loyalty points. You know exactly what to do. On the other hand, Elvis, well, he doesn't. Oh!

0: it sounds like the record's stuck. It says accidents will happen. Well, maybe that's what's happened. Elvis Costello here on Snippets on your favourite hospital radio station, bringing you good music, tons of good music, plenty useless information. Oh, do you want some more information? Amy mentioned apples at the start of the programme. Did you know that a whole orange will float on water, but it'll sink if you peel it? I don't know if you really... Are you really peeling it, or are you just taking the pith?
1: Did you know that, well, if you've ever wondered if what came first, the chicken or the egg, I can confirm that I don't know about that, but I can tell you that plants came before seeds, according to fossil records. Early plants resembled moss and reproduced with single cell spores, and seeds didn't evolve for another 150 million years, so... I don't know if that answers the chicken or egg question, well, but it answers the plants or seeds question.
0: In order to answer the chicken and egg question, I went onto Amazon and I ordered a chicken and I ordered an egg. I'll get back to you when they arrive.

0: John Paul Young with Love Is in the Air. Did you know that most ginger cats are male? There are roughly 3 ginger cat, male cats to 1 ginger female cat. That's not fair.
1: I didn't know that.
0: I need to make sure. Apparently so. Mm. So it's now time for our second song from our featured artist this time around. As we discovered earlier, it's Beverly Craven. This is a song that I won't say the name of, but... I'm going to try and give Beverly some instructions for this song.

0: Are you a big know-it-all? Well, you might know that if the earth had no clouds, the sea would evaporate. It would. And the floods in Australia in 2010 and 2011 caused the world's sea level to drop by 7 millimetres. How did they measure it? The sea doesn't just stay stationary enough for you to stick your ruler in and measure that.
1: Did you know that Australia has more camels than Egypt? And apparently Australia exports camels to Saudi Arabia. I didn't know that. It's crazy.
0: You'll be telling me they export sand to the Sahara next.
1: I wouldn't put it past them. We don't know. So our next track, well, here to invite you after moving into a cottage in the English countryside, the Kinks are here to invite you to a special club.

0: Would you move to the Village if you knew the Kinks were there to sing that every time on the green? I don't know. I think I might. It's a good song.
1: You'd have to join one of the clubs, though, wouldn't you? To preserve surely, the Village green or one, maybe, one of the other causes.
0: Flower arranging, maybe.
1: Flower arranging. I'm no use at baking, so I wouldn't do flower arranging at all.
0: You could join the football team, which, speaking of, did you know that football teams wearing red kits play, apparently, statistically better, because it's due to wearing certain colours makes you feel a certain way, and apparently, statistically, teams wearing red do better.
1: Okay.
0: I'd have to

0: I think that's Limmy and the family cooking, suggesting that you're a wizard because you can do magic. Very interesting there.
1: Well, here's an opportunity to do magic. It's time for Time After Time, and that's where we play the cover version followed by the original of the same song, and an opportunity to win more hospital radio loyalty points. And the more points you get,
0: the more points you have.
1: Because it's just for fun. And how can you do that? Well, I'm going to play the cover version of a song, and then halfway through, when you are unsuspecting, there will be a join. Listen out for that join. And after the join, I'm going to play the second half of the original. Some clues here. Let me just check. 25 years between the two versions of the song. The cover version got to number one. You will probably know them, but who did the original of this song?

0: two versions of Killing Me Softly. Did you spot the join between the two? It was a gentle transition of two different versions of that song. The cover version followed by the original. How did you do? Let me have a look at your scorecard. Go on, hold it up to the radio. Oh yeah, some good answers there. Very good. Let's see how Immy's answers match up with yours.
1: So I think I got both of them right. The cover version, which is the one we heard first, was by Lauryn Hill and the Fugees.
0: Mm-hmm.
1: It was released on the 13th of February 1996, so one day before Valentine's Day. It's quite a brutal song to release before Valentine's Day. And then the OG original song was by Laurie Lieberman in 1971.
0: Indeed. The song was composed by the lyricist Norman Gimbel and the music composer Charles Fox. And the Fugees version actually won a 1997 Grammy for the best R&B performance by a duo or group with vocal. Of course, Lauryn Hill on vocals with the Fugees. And I think you may have expected that I was going to play the Roberta Flack version as the original. No, that was a cover version 2 years after Laurie Lieberman. Roberta Flack got to number 6 in 1973. So, one hospital radio loyalty point for every bit of information you got there. I can hear your wallet rattling with all these points now. Good. Well, here is our jukebox jury track, a track you probably haven't heard before. Have a listen and give it marks out of 10. The singer is Emily Richards, and the song is Let's Pretend.

0: Emily Richards and Let's Pretend. That's our Jukebox Jury track. Did you like it, or are you just going to pretend to like it? Let's see what Amy thought of it.
1: I'm not going to pretend. I thought it was really good. I'd give it, I think, maybe a 7 out of 10. I'm happy to have it on in the background. I'm not sure whether I'd maybe choose it, but I did think it was good. I've definitely listened to worse. So, 7 out of 10 for me.
0: I don't know if that's a recommendation or not. 7 out of 10, I've heard worse. I would probably give it 7 out of 10 as well. It's a nice enough track. I wouldn't turn it off, but I wouldn't necessarily reach for it. Emily Richards and Let's Pretend, if you like that. I think it was released round about 2000, but I may be wrong. I'm quite often wrong.
1: Did you know that animals can be allergic to humans? Very similarly, in the way that humans can be allergic to animals, they have difficulty breathing and they get skin irritation. Some animals do with human interaction.
0: So we go up to the elephant and it starts sneezing. We know what the problem is.
1: It is due to dander, which is dead skin cells, and that's what the animals are allergic to. A bit like humans are allergic to fur. On certain animals. So it's very interesting. So now it's time for our final track from our featured artist this time around, which was Beverly Craven. This is Promise Me.

0: final track from our featured singer in this hour, Beverly Craven, and Promise Me, that was her big hit.
1: Our final track for this hour is from Lulu. This is I'm a Tiger.
0: Well, we were talking about animals as well. We just hope that the tiger is not allergic to humans. This

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1: 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News.
2: From the Sky News Centre at 4, Manchester City say there are clear material errors in the report which found them guilty of breaching Premier League financial rules. The club has launched an appeal and insists it has what it describes as irrefutable evidence to prove its innocence. Former Manchester United defender Gary Neville says if their appeal fails, the owners may be forced to sell.
3: It's hard to see how they will comply if the guilty verdict remains with the owners and directors test. That exists in this country. And I think particularly the fact that there's a new independent regulator and will look very much at something like this.
2: Donald Trump says Europe's agreed to release diesel reserves immediately as fuel prices hover near record highs. The foreign secretary's joined an emergency G7 meeting, standing in for Andy Burnham, who's attending his father's funeral. A priest who led an evangelical church group in Sheffield has been found guilty of sexually abusing multiple women. 69-year-old Reverend Christopher Brain led the 9 o'clock service in the 80s and 90s, which jurors heard he ran like a cult. He was found guilty of one count of rape and 4 counts of indecent assault. Richard Scorer represented the victims and spoke last year after Brain was convicted of other offences.
4: I think this has been a very difficult and stressful experience for many of the women involved, but they've approached it with real bravery and determination. And obviously with the result that's been achieved, they've got the justice that they deserve and that they should have had many years ago.
2: Fires are burning across parts of France as student protests spread across the country. More than 400 schools are shut as they demonstrate against lack of teachers and rundown buildings. Airlines will be blocked from charging parents extra to sit with children under 14 on aeroplanes. Under government plans, passengers will also no longer have to pay to correct mistakes on bookings. And Jellycat says profits almost doubled thanks to demand for its viral soft toys. It says it's planning even more events and new characters. That's the latest. I'm Chris Milligan.
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5: Hello there, and a very warm welcome to a special edition of the A to Z of Pop with me, Richard Smith. And brought to you in association with Specsavers Opticians, during the next hour I'm going to try and run right through the alphabet looking at the back catalogue of songs by one particular artist. So on the programme today, we're going to be taking a special look at the work of Glen Campbell. And amongst the hits for us to enjoy today will be the likes of Country Boy, Galveston, It's Only Make Believe, Rhinestone Cowboy, Southern Nights, and Where's the Playground Susie? So all you need to do for the next hour is to just settle back, relax and stay with us here on your favourite station for the A to Z of Glen Campbell. And kicking us off on the programme today from 2008 and taken from the LP Meet Glen Campbell, here's a tune called Angel Dream.

written by Jimmy Webb in 1967 for Johnny Rivers, but recorded there by Glenn Campbell in 1968 by The Time I Get to Phoenix. Never actually made the UK charts, I couldn't believe that when I was doing the research. It was Angel Dream before that, from 2008. Now, American country music singer, guitarist, songwriter, television host and occasional actor, Glenn Campbell is best known for a series of hits in the 1960s and 70s and for hosting a variety show called the Glenn Campbell Good Time Hour on CBS television. During his 50 years in show business, Campbell has released more than 70 albums, has sold 45 million records, and received 12 gold, 4 platinum, and 1 double platinum albums. He's placed a total of 80 different songs on either the Billboard Country Chart, the Billboard Hot 100, and/or the Adult Contemporary Chart, as well as numerous hits in the UK charts as well. More history and information surrounding Glenn Campbell coming up throughout the rest of the show. Now let's look at the letter C here on your favourite station. And from 1975, here's that country boy. Did you know you've got your feet in LA, but your mind's on Tennessee? I've no idea, but it's a good tune.

It's good stuff, isn't it? C and D of the A to Z of Glen Campbell cover there from 1975, a tune that never made the UK charts, but Country Boy, You Got Your Feet in LA. Dream Baby, How Long Must I Dream, taken from The Last Time I Saw Her album in 1971. You're in tune with the A to Z of Pop and me, Richard Smith, and this edition of the programme is brought to you in association with Specsavers Opticians. And on the show today, we're looking at the work of none other than Glen Campbell. So please do stay with us right here for much more from the files of the A to Z of Glen Campbell. Continuing now with tunes to cover the letters E and G. In a moment or two, we shall be going back to 1969 and Galveston. But first this, from 1970 and taken from the Norwood album... Everything a man could ever need.

0: Everything a Man Could Ever Need from 1970 got as high as number 32 in the UK charts. And just there, Galveston from 1969 got as high as number 14. It's the A to Z of Glen Campbell here on your favourite station today. A bit more information for you then now. He was born in Billstown, a tiny community near Delight in Pike County, Arkansas. And he was the seventh son of 12 children and started playing guitar as a youth. In 1954, Campbell moved to Albuquerque to join his uncle's band, known as Dick Bills and the Sandia Mountain Boys. Who were? In 1958, Campbell formed his own band called the Western Wranglers, and in 1960, he moved to Los Angeles to become a session musician. And around this time, he became part of a group called the Champs. Weren't they the group that did Tequila? I think they were, you know. More information about Glen Campbell and the history surrounding the man himself coming up later on in the programme. But now let's look at the letters H and I on your favourite station, with two of his biggest hits, both reached number 4 in the UK charts. In a moment or two, it's only make-believe, but first this, from 1970, Honey, Come Back.
1: Well, honey, I know I've said it too many times before. I said I'd never say it again. I guess I shouldn't say anything at all, since you're supposed to belong to him. But I just can't let you go without telling you just how much I love you.

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I know those bright lights are calling, honey. 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But if you ever want somebody to just love you, and someday you just may, just give me a call. You know where I am.

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1: With Richard Smith, the A to Z of pop.
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0: Oh, it's powerful stuff. I tried to have a go at singing that and I couldn't get that high. Glen Campbell from 1970 with Honey Come Back, and it's only make-believe. H&I of the A to Z of Glen Campbell covered quite nicely there if you've just tuned in. Hello there, I'm Richard Smith. It's usually a look at the songs and the stars from the 1950s to the present day, but today, and just to be that little bit different, and as you probably gathered, we're looking at the work of Glen Campbell. Anyway, coming up in the second half of the show, a few more hits and memories for you, just like this.
1: It's Richard Smith and the A to Z of Pop. We're hustling.

0: 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It's Richard Smith and the A to Z of Pop.
1: Now that sounds all right to me. Hope you can stay with us for the next 30 minutes or so right here on your favourite station for much more from the files of the A to Z of Glen Campbell. Continuing now then with the letters J and M, and we should be joining Mary in the morning very shortly. But first this from 1975, a jolly tune called Just Another Man.

0: in the morning.
1: Isn't that lovely?
0: Nothing's quite as
1: taken from the Gentle on My Mind album in 1967, Mary in the Morning, Glen Campbell, and Just Another Man before that. A little bit more information for you then now. And in 1962, Glen Campbell signed with Capitol Records, and after a minor initial success, a string of unsuccessful singles and albums followed. From December 1964 to early March 1965, Campbell was a touring member of the Beach Boys, filling in for Brian Wilson. He also played guitar on the group's Pet Sounds album, amongst other recordings. During 1967 and 1968, he won a total of five Grammy Awards for Gentle on My Mind and By the Time I Get to Phoenix, which we heard earlier. Okay, let's move it on now to 1972 and taken from the album Travis Campbell, if I can get my words out. Here's a tune to cover the letter O. It's One Last Time.

one of his signature tunes, I would venture to guess. Rhinestone Cowboy from 1975, covering the letter R one last time before that. You're in tune with us here on the A to Z of Pop, and me, Richard Smith, and this edition of the programme is brought to you in association with Specsavers Opticians. And on the show today, we're looking at the work of Glenn Travis Campbell. So please do stay with us right here for much more from the files of the A to Z of Glenn Campbell. Covering the letters S and T now, and in a moment or two, we'll be trying a little kindness. But first, let's enjoy a bit of those southern nights. Oh, what a good idea that is. Get your feet up.

other nights and try a little kindness. Good stuff. Glen Campbell cemented his popularity by hosting his own weekly TV variety show, The Glen Campbell Good Time Hour, from January 1969 through to June of 1972. In the mid-1970s, he had more hits with Rhinestone Cowboy Southern Nights and Country Boy, which we heard earlier. And in 2005, Campbell was inducted into the Country Music Hall of Fame. In June 2011, Campbell announced that he had been diagnosed with Alzheimer's disease and embarked on a final goodbye tour with three of his children joining him in his backup band, and his final show was on November the 30th, 2012 in California. Left us with some fantastic music. Majority of it we've played in this particular program, so let's move on, shall we, to a tune released in 1969 and taken from the Galveston album. Where's the playground, Susie?

0: taken from the I Remember Hank William album in 1972, Your Cheating Heart, and Where's the Playground, Susie, before that, from 1969.
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0: Thank you very much indeed, I think I will. So there we are, that's about all I've got time for today. It's flown by again, hasn't it? This edition of the programme was brought to you in association with Specsavers Opticians, and I certainly hope that you've enjoyed the last hour here on your favourite station looking at the work of Glen Campbell. Until the next time then, this is Richard Smith saying many thanks for your company today, and I'll be back with more from the A to Z of Pop very soon. So it's on to our final tune for today from 1969. It is, of course, Mr. Glen Campbell and that Wichita lineman. Thanks for listening. I'll see you later. Take care. Ta-ra!

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2: From the Sky News Centre at 5, Manchester City say there are clear material errors in the reports that found them guilty of breaking Premier League financial rules. They've appealed the decision. Former West Brom striker Hal Robson-Kanu was relegated during the period City is said to have cheated. He says there's no point trying to make amends for the past.
3: Is that the route that everyone wants to go down? Because retrospectively, you're opening a massive can of worms. So actually, forward-looking, like what should happen moving forward? You know, what better control should the Premier League have in? What better control should clubs, owners, finances of clubs have?
2: G7 leaders have agreed to release up to 100 million barrels of oil within 4 months to help bring down diesel prices. The urgent meeting comes after Donald Trump said he might ask European countries to release their reserves as he considers banning US fuel exports. Average UK diesel prices hit a record high, reaching £2 a litre. Here's our political correspondent, Rob Powell.
4: We haven't had any background or any details from the UK. Compared to some European continental countries, diesel reserves in the UK are markedly lower. So does that mean that we're releasing less than, say, the Germans or the French?
2: A priest who led an evangelical church group in Sheffield in the 1980s and 90s has been found guilty of sexually abusing multiple women. Jurors heard 69-year-old Reverend Christopher Brain ran it like a cult. Plans to scrap some of the extra charges people face when flying are being welcomed by travel experts. The government proposals would mean parents wouldn't have to pay more to sit next to their children. The Welsh First Minister has called for devolution of further powers to Wales to correct what he's described as historic unfairness. Rhun Iorwerth has addressed delegates at Plaid Cymru's first party conference since winning May's Welsh Parliament election. And finally, a record-breaking 8.9 million viewers watched the latest celebrity version of The Traitors last night. It was the most watched debut episode of any series of the show. That's the latest. I'm Chris Milligan.
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Though you treat me cruel, you hurt me, and you make me cry. 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
2: From the Sky News Centre at 6, Manchester City have confirmed they're appealing the guilty ruling that they seriously breached the Premier League's financial rules. An independent panel found the club used sham contracts to inflate revenues and reduce costs. City insists they didn't do anything wrong. Our sports correspondent Rob Harris says the appeal will hinge on claims sponsorship came from Abu Dhabi's government rather than their owners.
3: City talk about this irrefutable evidence they have. They have been saying this now for some years, back in 2023 when the Premier League first charged them. So is there some new irrefutable evidence that they're going to present to the appeal board? We do not know.
2: Some breaking news now, and Buckingham Palace says King Charles won't shy away from talking about the legacy of Britain's role in the transatlantic slave trade on his upcoming visit to the Caribbean. The spokesperson's made clear his visit will address what's described as the darkest days of our past. G7 leaders have agreed to release 100 million barrels of oil as diesel prices hit £2 a litre in the UK. The announcement comes as Donald Trump threatened to stop all US exports if they didn't. Paul Wilson from the Federation of Small Businesses says the government can do two things to help now.
4: Committing not to go ahead with the rises that are due to happen on fuel duty at the start of next year. And also, we think there's scope for an additional 5p cut in fuel duty for the time when diesel and petrol prices are high to help alleviate a bit of that burden.
2: A retired engineer has been jailed for 15 years for blowing up a traffic camera in South London. Kevin Rees set an improvised explosive device around the ULEZ monitor in Sidcup in December 2023. The Fly Dubai pilot stabbed by his colleague mid-air on a flight to Israel says he couldn't let people die. He's described how he fought to open the cockpit door while being attacked. And finally, the government's planning to scrap some of the extra charges people face when flying. They include parents having to pay to sit with their children. That's the latest. I'm Chris Milligan.
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You're listening to Northern Air Hospital Radio, the number one award-winning radio station on Channel 1. We're broadcasting to the patients of North Manchester General and Salford Royal as well. I'm Joe Stanbrook. I'm with you for the next 60 minutes or so. And we're going to play all the tracks from the 60s. And we started off there with a real classic. That was The Shadows, and that was Apache, and that was number one in 1960. We've got another great track lined up for you just now. And this was also from the 60s. This is Marvin Gaye, Tammy Terrell, Ain't No Mountain High Enough.

another number one hit there in 1961 there by John Layton and Johnny Remember Me. I'm sure you'll all remember John Layton. He used to play Biddles in the 60s. He was quite a popular guy. And from time to time, if you're around and about, you'll probably see him in one of these 60s extravagandas and look out, and there's generally lots and lots of the 60s stars.

Mamas and the Papas there, the late, the great Mama Cass there singing, what a fabulous voice. California Dreaming, and that was playing here on Northern Air Hospital Radio. Hope you're feeling as well as you can be, and hopefully the tunes we're playing today will evoke some memories along the way. And if we don't get round to your bedside at any time, and if you'd like to give us a ring with a request, you can do. You can give us a ring on 0161 740 7474. All you need to do is leave your name, the ward you're on, and the track you want, and we shall play it. So you're listening to Northern Air Hospital Radio. We're broadcasting to the patients at North Manchester General and to Salford Royal as well.

we took you back to 1969 there with Zega and Evans, the year 2525. What a belting song that was. I've not heard that one played for a little while, but certainly enjoyed it, and I hope you did too. Here's Dusty Springfield now. Son of a Preacher Man here on Northern Air Hospital Radio.

Well, hello, I'm Joe Sambrook. You're listening to Northern Air Hospital Radios with sounds from the 60s. We've got some great tracks being played today, all about the 60s. That was Sonny and Cher, and they managed to get to number one in 1965, and they made some great records, and eventually they did split up, and she's made some absolutely fantastic records along the way too. Now, I think we should have something from the King himself.

Elvis Presley there playing on Northern Air Hospital Radio and Suspicious Minds. Yes, we're going to take you back now to 1963. And this is a big favourite of mine. Hopefully you'll enjoy this one too. This is Billy J. Kramer and the Dakotas and Bad to Me. Now, during the 60s, I always remember going down to the Oasis there in Manchester, just off Albert Square in Lloyd Street there. And they were a regular group playing there at the Oasis. So this is one of my favourites, and hopefully you'll enjoy this too.

Well, that one had me bobbing up and down in my seat. That was absolutely fantastic. That was the Dave Clark Five and Glad All Over. You're listening to Northern Air Hospital Radio. All the music we're playing today is from the 60s. We're playing quite a number of number ones as well. Now, I thought we might have a little bit of Del Shannon and Runaway.

Oh, there we are, Del Shannon, and he's running away. I hope he stops sometimes, otherwise we're never going to find him. The year now is 1967, and this is San Francisco, Scott McKenzie. And be sure to wear some flowers in your hair.

Well, this 60s music is filling me with lots of nostalgia today, and it's taking my mind back to when I was a teenager, yeah, during the very early 60s, and I remember passing my test the third time of asking, and I saved up some money, and I went along to a garage called Mount Pleasant, which was on Waterloo Road, not that much far away from this studio, and there, sat on the forecourt, was a 1954 sit-up-and-beg Ford Anglia. Gleaming black, and there it sat. I made an offer on the car, and I bought it, and I brought it home. And when you're a teenager, you're young and a bit daft, I put gold faster stripes down the side, silver tape, got a tin of gloss white paint, painted the tyres, because I always fancied having white wall tyres, because you used to see these American cars in films where they had white wall tyres, and that was it. And I remember very often me and all my pals used to pile in the back of this car, go round into Manchester, down to the Oasis just off Albert Square, and have some great times. So we used to have a lot of fun with that car. It really was a very good car.

Well, I don't know about you, but every time I hear something from the Beach Boys, it always reminds me of sunshine. I just love the music from the Beach Boys, and that was Good Vibrations. Now, I played you a track a little earlier on Dave Clark 5, and I've not played it Dave Clark 5 very much just recently, and we played Glad All Over, and I enjoyed it that much I thought I'd kind of slip another one in, and this one is Bits and Pieces, and it's a very short one. It's 1 minute and 58 seconds, so sit back, relax, and enjoy this one.

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If you'd like a request or a dedication, we don't manage to get to your bedside, do give us a ring on 0161 740 7474. Just leave your details, your name, the song you want, the ward you're on, and we shall do the rest. Now, no 60s programme is quite complete unless you play something from the Fab Four. And this one is from the pen of Lennon and McCartney. And this is an absolute fabulous one. I love this song. I know it's a bit of a sad song, but I do like this song. And it was recorded and it got to number one in 1966. This is Eleanor Rigby.

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I come across a quote by John Lennon. I'll just kind of read this one to you. Perhaps it would be the thought of the day, maybe. Count your age by friends, not years. 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

0: 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Anyway, here's till the next time. I'm Joe Sambrook. 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
2: From the Sky News Centre at 7, Manchester City say there are clear material errors in the report which found them guilty of breaching Premier League financial rules. The club has launched an appeal and insists it has what it describes as irrefutable evidence to prove its innocence. Former Manchester United defender Gary Neville says if City's appeal fails, the owners may be forced to sell the club.
3: It's hard to see how they will comply if the guilty verdict remains with the owners and directors test. That exists in this country. And I think particularly the fact that there's a new independent regulator and will look very much at something like this.
2: G7 leaders have agreed to release 100 million barrels of oil as diesel hits £2 a litre for the first time in the UK. It comes as Donald Trump threatened to cut off US exports if they didn't. The King will stop short of making a formal apology about Britain's involvement in the slave trade on his upcoming tour of the Caribbean. But Buckingham Palace says His Majesty will not dodge conversations about what he's described as the darkest days of our past. The King and Queen are setting off on a series of visits to countries in the region later this month. Here's our royal correspondent, Laura Bundock.
4: After controversy during William and Kate's Caribbean tour in 2022, the palace will be braced for the possibility of protests and conversations that are perhaps uncomfortable and certainly hard to control.
2: The Indian pilot who was attacked on an Israel-bound flight says he couldn't let people die. Captain Smit Machar was attacked by his co-pilot on board the Fly Dubai flight. A crackdown on the so-called little charges that add up when we plan our holidays could soon be coming into force. The government plans would stop parents having to pay extra to sit next to their children. And finally, in sport, Northern Ireland face Ukraine in the Nations League later this hour. The game's being played in Slovakia. Michael O'Neill's side have 4 points from their opening two matches after beating Georgia and drawing 0-0 with Hungary. That's the latest. I'm Chris Milligan.
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It's the Kings with Sunny Afternoon on Northern Air. Good evening, I'm Tiu Shelley. Welcome to your Friday evening classic rock show. We got so much going on tonight, so I'm going to carry on right now with this. It's Robert Palmer with Not a Second Time on Northern Air.

It's Primal Scream with Rocks on Northern Air. They're in the middle of a major reissue project covering the three albums recorded around their North London bunker period. They are purposely re-releasing Vanish Point, Exterminator and Evil Heat in the same short period of time because Bobby Gillespie said that on those albums, the band deliberately took a rough experimental approach and used their bunker studio to avoid the polished approach of conventional recording studios. So those expanded editions include new mixes, previously unheard material, B-sides, new liner notes and all that fun stuff. And they're coming out during the fall.

The Travelling Wilburys with Rattled on Northern Air. You ever wonder where their name came from? Well, apparently, whenever someone made a bit of a mistake, instead of starting fresh, George Harrison would always say, "We'll bury it in the mix." And he said it so much that it became Wilbury instead of Wilbury. And the rest is history. Now, then they decided that they wanted this project to be a little more fun, so they made up this story of how they were all half-brothers from a very musical family, the Wilburys, and they all took on pseudonyms. It was Nelson, Otis, Lefty, Charlie T, and Lucky. But then they changed their names for the second album, and there was Spike, Clayton, Boo, and Muddy. So it was just one big fantastical story.

It's the Moody Blues with Question on Northern Air, your hospital radio. I hope you're feeling okay tonight. Now, Justin Hayward's solo tour kicked off in Birmingham earlier this week. And unfortunately, the only tour date that's even remotely north, unless you count Scotland, is Newcastle. So you can see him there on the 18th of October, but I do realise that is a bit of a trek. The tour is called The Story in Your Eyes, and it combines live performances with stories and a Q&A.

It's Elvis Costello and the Attractions on Northern Air. He released a huge box set today. My Aim Is True, the 49th anniversary edition, is a 5-CD, 104-track collection, which covers the making of Costello's 1977 debut. It contains 52 previously unreleased recordings, including demos, outtakes, live material, and early recordings. And there's also a new 2026 remaster of the original album as well.

It's The Verve with Bittersweet Symphony on Northern Air. Now, Richard Ashcroft will be supporting Oasis on their huge tour next year, which sees them doing multiple dates in Glasgow, Manchester, and at Nebworth. Now, don't expect The Verve to be staging a similar sort of reunion, though. So despite regularly including Verve songs such as Sonnet, The Drugs Don't Work, Lucky Man, and the one we just heard on his solo set list, when asked about a possible reunion, Ashcroft is quick to say, "We've already played that hand."

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2: From the Sky News Centre at 8, a 28-year-old man's been charged with preparing acts of terrorism, including against Reform UK leader Nigel Farage. Joshua Kerry from Rotherham in South Yorkshire is accused in relation to activity alleged to have taken place from May 2024 to July this year. Mr. Kerry was charged in July with the murder of former Conservative Minister and Reform UK spokesperson Anne Widdecombe. Our correspondent Amelia Harper has a statement from Counter-Terror Police.
3: This investigation has been led by a dedicated team of detectives, analysts and forensic experts working on multiple lines of inquiry, which has resulted in this very serious charge.
2: Manchester City have lodged a formal appeal against a finding that they broke Premier League financial rules. The club insists they've done nothing wrong. Leaders from the G7 countries have agreed to release 100 million barrels of petrol reserves. The cost of fuel has rocketed since the US-Israeli attacks on Iran. In the UK today, average diesel prices at the pump broke the £2 per litre mark for the first time. The King will stop short of apologising for Britain's role in the slave trade on his upcoming visit to the Caribbean. His Majesty is expected to address the issue when he meets other Commonwealth leaders at a summit in Antigua and Barbuda next month. Wales's First Minister has taken a swipe at Andy Burnham during Plaid Cymru's first party conference since winning May's Welsh Parliament election. Addressing delegates in Llandudno, Rhiannon Haworth said he was initially hopeful for devolution of more powers under the Prime Minister, but was now less optimistic.
4: A new deal, the first of its kind, whereby a Welsh First Minister invites the UK government to genuinely treat Wales not as a region of England, but as a nation in its own rights.
2: And in sports, Northern Ireland are taking on Ukraine in the Nations League. In the early stages of the game, they're winning 1-0 at the game that's being played in Slovakia. That's the latest. I'm Chris Milligan.
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the Smiths with Big Mouth Strikes Again on Northern Air. Johnny Marr's huge collection of guitars, including those he played whilst in the Smiths, went under the hammer at Christie's in London last month, and they brought in over £3.5 million from buyers in 34 countries. Now, amongst these instruments was his iconic 1982 Rickenbacker 330, which was used on This Charming Man, What Difference Does It Make, Accept Yourself, and so many more great tracks. And that guitar alone sold for £358,000.

with Squeeze Me, Please Me on Northern Air. Now, their 2025 Christmas tour was supposed to be their last, but lead singer Dave Hill says, "You asked, we answered." So that's right, their annual Christmas tour is back. And you can see them in Leeds at the O2 Academy on December 8th, or you can see them in Manchester at the O2 Ritz on December 20th.

There's Rod Stewart with Forever Young on Northern Air. He is recovering from a coronary stent procedure that forced him to cancel the remainder of his 2026 US and Mexico tour. His prognosis is good, though. His wife, Penny Lancaster, says that Rod is getting back to regular activities. He's following a gradual fitness program. He's listening to his doctors, and he intends to come back stronger than ever.

Whiskey in the Jar on Northern Air. Now, 2026 marked 40 years since Phil Lynott's death, and the year has been filled with various events and releases that mark the anniversary, including Phil Lynott's The Story of My Life. This is an 8-CD box set covering his solo career, and the collection includes his two solo albums, including the long-awaited release of his previously unreleased second album, Fatalistic Attitude, plus rare demos, alternate versions, archive recordings, and many of these songs are available officially for the first time. So it's a big one for fans. The box set comes out on the 30th of October.

take your size. The lonesome organ grinder cries. The silver saxophones say I should refuse you. The cracked bells and washed out horns blow into my face with scorn.

It's Joe Jackson with Breaking Us in Two on Northern Air. He is currently touring in support of his latest album, Hope and Fury. And if you fancy little jaunt to Merseyside, you can see him on Monday night at the Liverpool Philharmonic.

There's Oasis with Slide Away on Northern Air. And that's it for me tonight. Just like that, 2 hours are up. I hope you've enjoyed it. I certainly have. Mike George is up next with his 1670s hour. I am back again at the same time next Friday, but until then, have yourselves a great week. And I'm going to leave you with this. It's T-Rex with Monolith on Northern Air.

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2: From the Sky News Centre at 9, the man accused of murdering Anne Widdecombe has also been charged with a terror plot against Reform UK leader Nigel Farage. 28-year-old Joshua Kerry is due in court on Wednesday. Manchester City have formally lodged an appeal against the ruling which found them guilty of breaching Premier League financial rules. The club says the Independent Commission's opinion contains errors of law, principle and fact, and insists it has irrefutable evidence to support its position. Here's Sky Sports News Chief Kaveh Solakull.
3: Manchester City's statement is calling their judgment an opinion. So it just shows you what Manchester City think about this whole process. That even now they're refusing to call a judgment a judgment.
2: G7 countries have agreed to release stockpiles of up to 100 million barrels of oil as part of efforts to bring down the cost at the pumps. US President Donald Trump had threatened to ban exports of diesel. Buckingham Palace says the King will not apologise for the UK's role in slavery during his upcoming visit to the Caribbean. A spokesperson insists Charles will address what's been described as the darkest days of our past. The captain in charge of the Fly Dubai flight says he wasn't going to let others die after he was stabbed. Smit Machar was flying the service to Tel Aviv when he was allegedly attacked by his co-pilot, causing the plane to nosedive. In a video call with Indian Prime Minister Narendra Modi, he says he had to open the door to the cockpit to protect his passengers.
4: When I was on the ground, I realised that the aircraft is going down, and I told myself, this is the last push, Smit. The door is right there, and I was still getting hit, but I opened the door, and everyone else who helped was just as incremental to this effort.
2: And two early goals have put Northern Ireland in control against Ukraine in the Nations League. They lead 2-0 in the match being played tonight in Slovakia. That's the latest. I'm Chris Milligan.
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6: Here
1: on Northern Air.
6: Good evening. How are we? Well, it's a lovely, lovely evening. Oh, yeah, solid. Yes, let's try that, shall we?

Right, okay, that's fantastic. Okay, you've been listening to the evening show, so it's really good that you're tuned in. So I'll be speaking to you very shortly, but in the meantime, yeah, let's hand over to our expert, please. Thank you.

0: Here's Alex, turning at a junction. Alex cooks a mean Jalfrezi. And here's Sue, waiting to cross the road off to get a takeaway.
1: Mm-hmm.
0: Sue's a curry fan, but she can't cook for toffee. 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
2: From the Scania Centre at 10, a 28-year-old man has been charged with preparing acts of terrorism, including against Reform UK leader Nigel Farage. Joshua Kerry from Rotherham in South Yorkshire is accused over alleged activity starting in May 2024. Mr Kerry was charged in July with the murder of former Conservative Minister and Reform UK spokesperson Anne Widdecombe. Our correspondent Amelia Harper has a statement from Counter-Terror Police.
3: This investigation has been led by a dedicated team of detectives, analysts and forensic experts, working on multiple lines of inquiry, which has resulted in this very serious charge.
2: Two Iranian men have been charged with preparing acts of terrorism in Manchester on the eve of a Jewish festival. The men, aged 34 and 36, are accused of plotting to target the Jewish community. G7 leaders have agreed to release 100 million barrels of oil and fuel as diesel prices hit £2 a litre in the UK. Donald Trump says the US will no longer impose a threatened ban on diesel exports after European countries agreed to release more of their reserves. The Foreign Secretary says the coordinated measure is aimed at stabilising energy prices and protecting people from rising costs. Paul Wilson from the Federation of Small Businesses says the government can do two things to help now.
4: Committing not to go ahead with the rises that are due to happen on fuel duty at the start of next year. And also, we think there's scope for an additional 5p cut in fuel duty for the time when diesel and petrol prices are high to help alleviate a bit of that burden.
2: A crackdown on the extra charges that can quickly add up when we book a holiday could soon come into force. The government's plans would stop parents being charged to sit extra next to their children. Manchester City have confirmed they're appealing a finding that they seriously breached the Premier League's financial rules. The club says it did nothing wrong. And Northern Ireland have beaten Ukraine 3-0 in the Nations League in a game played in Slovakia because of the war. Kieran Brown scored twice, including his first international goal, and Isaac Price got the other one. That's the latest. I'm Barry Weir.
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I've been mad for years. Absolutely years. 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Absolutely years. I've been over the edge for yonks. 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I've been mad for years. Absolutely years. I've been over the edge for yonks. 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
2: From the Sky News Centre at 11, the man accused of murdering Anne Widdecombe has now been charged with preparing acts of terrorism, including against Reform UK leader Nigel Farage. Joshua Kerry, who's 28 and from Rotherham, was already accused of killing the former Conservative minister at her home in Devon in July. Counter-terrorism policing says the new charge relates to alleged activity from May 2024. Meanwhile, two Iranian men have been charged with preparing acts of terrorism in Manchester on the eve of a Jewish festival. The men, aged 34 and 36, are accused of a plot to target the Jewish community. Both are due at Westminster Magistrates Court tomorrow. Our correspondent, Jonathan Samuels, has been looking at a statement from the Home Secretary.
3: Shabana Mahmood said the pair were Iranian nationals who had arrived in the UK via a small boat in 2020 and 2023. In a statement she wrote, "This news will be deeply distressing for our Jewish communities."
2: The US president says he won't impose a ban on diesel exports. Earlier, G7 countries agreed to release 100 million barrels of diesel and crude oil from emergency reserves. Donald Trump was asked tonight whether that meant an export ban was now off the table.
4: "We were never going to do it. I don't think we were. But basically, Europe was great because they're putting a lot of diesel oil out there. They have diesel. They use diesel disproportionately more than most, and they did a great thing."
2: Buckingham Palace says the King won't apologise for slavery when he visits the Caribbean later this year, but it says he won't shy away from discussing the legacy of Britain's colonial past and the transatlantic slave trade. Footballer Manchester City's confirmed the club is appealing against the Premier League Commission's ruling that it broke financial regulations. The club was found guilty of all charges, including using sham contracts to boost revenues and reduce costs. And England's under-21s have qualified for next year's Euros after a goalless draw with Slovakia in Stoke. The Young Lions will be aiming to win the tournament for the third time in a row. That's the latest. I'm Barry Weir.
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5: We present Tony Hancock, Sidney James, Bill Kerr and Kenneth Williams in...
6: Hancock's Half Hour. Bill, what's the date?
7: It's the 25th.
6: The 25th? I thought it was. The 25th, after all these years, it's arrived.
7: Yeah, it happens every month.
6: Not this 25th. This is a special 25th. This is the 25th.
8: What are you talking about?
6: Today, the 25th, I have to meet someone.
8: So? I meet people every day. I don't make an issue out of it. Why do you always have to make a mystery out of everything? Every second we're getting older. Do you realise that as I'm talking this very minute, all your working parts are slowing down, wearing out, slowly falling to bits, grinding themselves to a standstill until one day...
6: Thank you very much. I did enjoy that.
7: I didn't realise we were falling to bits.
6: See what you've done, you've set him off now. Be holding his breath and looking in the mirror all day now, waiting for something to drop off. You're all right, Bill, you're going like a bomb, mate. You're ticking away there like a mad thing. Don't worry, you've got 4 or 5 years left in you yet.
7: Well, stop him talking like that, it worries me.
8: Oh, blimey, you've got to face up to the truth someday. You can't bury yourself in your Mickey Mouse books all your life.
7: Oh, why can't you intellectuals leave us simple people alone?
6: What, him? Sid? An intellectual? That thing there? Lying on the ottoman, scratching himself? That's your idea of an intellectual, is it? Well, heaven preserve us. An intellectual? Him? Anything he knows about books is how to run them.
7: Well, anyway, he's cleverer than I am.
6: Everybody is cleverer than you are. How did all this start, anyway?
8: Because you said it was the 25th.
6: Good grief, yes, the 25th. Why am I standing here chit-chatting to the likes of you? I have an important engagement to keep.
8: What engagement?
6: 25 years ago today, I made a pact.
7: Who with?
6: My childhood sweetheart, Olive Locksmith. When we said goodbye, we pledged to meet again 25 years later, and today is the day.
7: Where are you meeting her?
6: At the same place where we said goodbye. Outside Le Café de la Belle Marguerite, Chiswick. She was beautiful and life was wonderful. We were 9 years old and madly in love. I tied a bit of cotton round her finger and we swore our eternal undying love. But it wasn't to be. They tried to tell us we were too young, but that was nonsense. I could have kept her. I was earning good money on the paper round. But no, there was another problem. We didn't understand it. What can two young people in love know about such things as class distinction? You see, my father was only a tram conductor. It was hopeless from the start, you see. Her father was a driver. Well, you couldn't cut across barriers like that. There was 10 bob a week difference straight away. Oh, they tried to be kind to me about it. My father gave me some advice. Stick to your own station in life, son, and don't get hurt, he said. She's not for you. Money marries money, he said. Give up this hopeless quest. It was room at the top all over again. And to make sure that we never met again, her parents moved. He got transferred from the 67s at Tottenham to the 34s at Clapham Common. We were heartbroken. It was the end of the world. Life held no further meaning for us. I was right off my cornflakes for days. I lost interest in my conkers. I tried to find solace in me fag cars, but it was no good. Everywhere I looked, all I could see was her sweet face smiling at me through the misty film that covered me up.
8: Oh, go blimey.
6: Shut up. Life was an empty shell, an abyss of black despair. Then came the day to part. I put on my best Cubs uniform with the red with the red and green woggle, and we met secretly. I shall never forget that last meal together. 2 bars of chocolate with holes in, and a bottle of fizzy cherryade. We kissed goodbye and she put on her roller skates and was off down the pavement. It was at that last meeting we swore to remain true to each other, to remain single, and meet again 25 years later, to see if we still felt the same way about each other. I have kept my part of the bargain, and today we shall meet again after all these years.
7: How does he know we're falling to bits?
6: You haven't been listening to a word I've been saying, have you?
7: Yeah, you were telling us about some bird you were knocking about with. She lived on a tram and she was eating chocolate with holes in on her skates.
6: I was talking about Olive, my sweetheart.
8: And a load of old rubbish it was, too.
6: Oh, well, of course, I didn't expect you to understand. How could a man like you ever hope to understand the sensitive world of 2 children who've discovered the wonder of innocent love for the first time?
8: Innocent love. If I'd been your old man, I'd have given you a thump round the ear hole and kicked you up to bed.
6: I don't think I've ever met such a crude man in my life. Entirely lacking in any human understanding whatsoever. Not an ounce of poetry in you, is there?
8: Oh, yes, there is. When I was 8, I wrote a poem. Oh, more of a lament it was. It was about the first horse I ever backed, coming second. It was a beautiful thing. I called it Send Him Back to the Knacker's Yard.
6: Oh, yes, very sentimental. The words of a true aesthetic. I doubt if you've ever experienced the poignancy of true love. I can tell I know the type of man you are. You don't like love pictures, do you? Whenever Joan Crawford comes on at the Golden Dome, you tip your hat over your eyes and go to sleep. How you could have snored all through that one of hers with Rock Hudson, I do not know. When he walked to the door carrying her lifeless body after the operation had failed, there wasn't a dry bit left on me paisley scar.
8: Oh, that stuff's not for me.
6: I know that. I know that. The only love film I've ever seen you enjoy was that French one, where the hero got a bullet right in his mush just when he thought he had her. And she went off her rocker and jumped in front of the train. You thought that was marvellous, didn't you? Giggling all the way home you were. Well, I have a little more tenderness in me, mate. I, sir, am a romantic and an idealist to boot. I shall go forth and meet my Juliet, and our love of yesteryear will blossom forth anew into the many splendid thing it was then, once again, also. Olive! Olive! Wherefore art thou, Olive?
7: Perhaps she's fallen to bits like we are.
6: You're getting on my nerves, you know that, don't you? The love Olive and I had for each other was a very real thing, not to be mocked at by uncouth yobbos like you two.
8: All right, so it was real and tender and you're breaking my heart, but how do you know she's going to be there?
6: She'll be there. The date was engraved on our hearts in words of fire. We've lived for this day for 25 years.
8: I will bet you that she's married and she's got 15 kids.
6: She won't be married. We were meant for each other. And now, William, if you'll kindly lend me your fancy waistcoat and a pound note, I'll be off.
7: Oh, you're going to give her a good time, are you?
6: Naturally. I've always been noted as a big spender. I've always known how to wine and dine a lady. I think with Olive, a bottle of Spanish burgundy and half a plate of scampi, we'll be off to a good start.
7: Look, Tub, before you go, I know it's none of my business, but do you intend to marry this old boiler?
6: Certainly, that is, of course, if the young lady in question will still have me.
8: Don't you think you're taking a bit of a chance, mate? I mean, 25 years is a long time. Women change. And none of them for the better. And after all, she was 9 when you last saw her. She's 34 now.
6: Age has no meaning with a love like ours.
8: Yeah, dear, dear. She's forgotten all about you. 10 to 1 she don't turn up.
6: I keep telling you we're betrothed. I gave her me woggle. And she was a girl guide. She knew what it meant for a cub to give his woggle away. Oh, dearie me, no. You can't break a promise that's been sealed with a woggle. Bound you for life, that did. One woggle, one girl. No, Sid, she'll be there.
7: You don't think she's been out with anybody else in 25 years, then?
6: No, she wouldn't dare.
8: What about you, mate? What about all those birds you've been out with?
6: It was nothing serious, merely ships that pass in the night.
8: Only with a few old trap steamers among that lot.
6: Yes, well, not a word to Olive about them. She might not understand. She always was a jealous girl. I think I'll borrow your 2-tone golf shoes as well, Bill.
7: Do you want the Argyle socks?
6: No, I'll be wearing the spats tonight. I wouldn't mind your Italian raincoat with the brass buckle. Or in the Frank Sinatra hat with a little feather in it. A cigarette holder and the dark glasses.
8: Anything of mine you want to borrow?
6: No, thank you. Don't wish to appear flashy. Oh, Bill, can I borrow the tie?
7: Which one?
6: The one with the hand-painted picture of Sydney Harbour Bridge on it. Always fancied that. And I'll have one of your green shirts and the box-calf gloves with the saddle stitching around the fingers.
8: Why don't you just stay at home and send Bill instead?
7: Well, I think we ought to go along.
6: You're not. She's mine. This is going to be a very personal and a very beautiful moment.
7: Yeah, but you might miss her. How are you going to recognize her after all these years?
6: That's a point. We didn't think of that. When you're 9, you don't ever think about growing up.
8: Well, it's a racing certainty. She won't recognize you, boy. You must have put on about 14 stones since those days. She won't have the faintest idea what you look like.
7: I've got it. Why don't you put your Cubs outfit on?
6: You sure a kangaroo didn't jump on you when you were a child? Of all the idiotic suggestions. Even if it fitted me, you surely don't think I'd flash my knees in their present condition for all the world to see. Perhaps you're right. Perhaps you had better come along, just in case. Yes, we're less likely to miss her with 3 of us looking. Come on, hurry up. The rendezvous is at midday. Oh, I'm getting really excited. I'm going to see my little Olive again after all this time. I'm glad I remained pure all these years. Save myself for her. It's been a great strain fighting off all those other women, but somehow today it all seems well worthwhile. Well, here we are then, all dressed up. What do I look like?
8: Just what I was thinking. What does it look like? Well, come on, then, let's get it over with.

0: Where is this restaurant? What is it? Marguerite's Bell or something?
1: It is Le Café de la Belle Marguerite. And it's just round the corner. Wait a minute. Let's stop. Don't let's go round the corner. She might be standing there waiting. I've got to compose myself before I meet her. Hello, I've come over all funny. Oh, dear, me heart's fluttering. Where's me mauve smelling salts? Didn't get up your nose. Oh, me eyes. Jove, it's like opening a packet of camembert.
0: Come on, pull yourself together. You don't want her to see you in this state.
1: I'll be all right. Hang on. Bill, poke your head round the corner and see if there's anybody waiting outside the restaurant. Well, anybody there?
2: Can't see anybody.
1: Well, isn't there a beautiful girl there?
2: No.
1: Are you sure? No one standing outside the restaurant?
2: I'm not sure.
1: What do you mean you're not sure?
2: There isn't a restaurant there either.
1: Oh, what an idiot he is. Let me have a look. It's the fourth one along. Oh, there isn't a restaurant there.
0: We've come to the wrong place.
1: No, we haven't.
0: We must have done. 25 years is a long time. Your memory's got rusty.
1: Are you implying I'm getting senile? My memory isn't in the least bit rusty. This is the right place. I remember the names of the streets. The corner of Oil Drum Lane and Cairo Road.
0: Oh, it's no good standing here with three heads poking around a corner. People think we're crackers.
1: That restaurant was the fourth place along. Let's have a look. Now, come on. There we are. Look. There's the cycle shop. There's the sweet shop. The fish and tackle shop. And the next one was the restaurant.
2: Well, it's not now. It's a laundry. The Get 'em Bright Bag Wash Limited.
1: What's the time?
0: 12:05.
1: Oh, I bet Olive's been and gone. She was a stranger around here even in those days. She'd probably thought she'd come to the wrong place and left.
0: Well, you never know. She might have gone into the cleaning shop and asked.
1: As I thought, I'll go in and see.
3: Good afternoon. I can't get them done in less than a fortnight.
1: Oh, I see, yes. Well, no, I wondered if you could help me.
3: Well, I'm very busy. I've got 400 pillowcases of bag wash to sort out.
1: This won't take long. I just wondered if you'd noticed a young lady standing outside your shop just now.
3: No girls stand still in this district. Very inadvisable. Keep moving round, dear. That's the best thing. Now, if you don't mind, the van will be here in a minute. I've got to get my washing sorted out. Bye-bye.
1: Just a moment.
3: Well, what now?
1: Perhaps she came in.
3: Did she have any washing with her?
1: I shouldn't think so.
3: And why she's coming here?
1: Because I arranged to meet her here.
3: I'm sorry, you can't meet people in here. This is a cleaner's mate, not a coffee bar.
1: But I arranged to meet her outside here.
3: Not very romantic, are you? Meeting her outside in laundry.
1: Well, it wasn't a laundry when I arranged to meet her. It was a restaurant, Le Café de la Belle Marguerite.
3: Oh, you mean Dirty Dicks.
1: Well, I don't know what the colloquials do it as.
3: Oh, my God, you are behind the times. Dirty Dicks closed down before the war. I'm sorry, I can't help you. Would you like your jacket clean?
1: No, I wouldn't.
3: No, I'm surprised, really. It's a bit dirty, isn't it? Still, there we are. There's not the money about these days, is there?
1: So you haven't seen...
3: No.
1: Well, if you don't mind, I'll wait outside the shop.
3: Yes, all right. You sure you don't want your jacket clean?
1: No, I don't.
3: I suppose you've got a washing machine.
1: Yes, I have.
3: I thought so. Killing our business, they are. Them and launderettes. You know, if I had a good offer, I'd sell this place tomorrow.
1: I'm sure you would. Mm. Well, goodbye. And don't forget...
3: Are you interested?
1: No.
3: Oh, it's a good business, really. It's just that I've lost interest. What about your two friends outside?
1: No. They're not interested in laundries.
3: Yes, I can see that. So you don't want to buy it?
1: No.
3: And you don't want your jacket clean?
1: No.
3: How is it you're not working in the middle of the week?
1: Mind your own business.
3: Yeah. Liberty. On strike, I suppose. What are you out for? More money? I thought so. Money mad, some people. Money, money, money. Oh, you'll be ashamed of yourself. I'm fed up with this country. As soon as... I'm going as soon as I get my papers through.
1: Good, clear off.
3: Yes. I'm going, don't worry. I've passed my medical.
1: I am surprised.
3: Yes, I've got a Canada, I think. I'll be a lumberjack.
1: I think you'll be a lumber, whatever you do.
3: It don't take very long to get there now, you know. Now they've got the St. Lawrence open.
1: How absolutely fascinating. Well, I must go.
3: It's been very nice talking to you. I don't get much company in here. It's very lonely, just me and the steam presses.
1: How sad.
3: I crack walnuts in them, you know.
1: Now, there's a bit of news. Look, I must go. I've got to meet this lady.
3: Well, if she comes in, I'll tell her your call. What name is it?
1: Hancock.
3: Miss Hancock.
1: It's my name that's Hancock.
3: Oh, you're Mr. Hancock. Why didn't you say that? I've got a letter for you. A woman gave it to me just before you come in.
1: Oh, for crying out loud, why didn't you say so?
3: Well, I didn't know your name was Hancock, did I? You could have been anybody.
1: Where's the letter?
3: The lady gave me five bob.
1: Oh, here you are, then.
3: Ah, thank you, because business isn't very good. After all, this isn't a sorting office, you know. Here's the letter, and I do hope it's good news. It says, Dear Anthony, as the restaurant isn't there anymore...
1: Give it to me! The sauce of some people. As the restaurant isn't there anymore, I didn't want to stand outside.
3: Very wise.
1: So you'll find me in the coffee bar about 200 yards up on the left. How I'm looking forward to seeing you again after all these years. Your Olive.
3: Oh, how sweet.
1: She didn't forget me after all. Mm. She turned up. After 25 years, she turned up.
3: Oh, I wish I could find a woman like that. Is anything wrong?
1: There's nothing. It's just that she must still love me, and I can't see properly. Everything's gone misty. Have you got a handkerchief? I'm terribly sorry.
3: No, I'm afraid. Oh, yes, here you are. Use this shirt out of Mrs. Cravat's clean wash. It's not ironed yet. She won't notice.
1: Thank you very much. I don't know what you must think of it. I don't usually break down. Now, this is a very emotional time I'm going through at the moment.
3: I understand. It was the same when my hedgehog ran away.
1: If you'll excuse me, I must go to her.
3: Of course, and good luck.
1: And good luck to you in Canada. I'll name the first one after you.
3: Oh, thank you.
1: What's your name?
3: Arbuthnot.
1: Yeah, well, perhaps not then. Goodbye and thank you.
0: Well?
1: What a charming gentleman in there. He's off to Canada, you know. His name's Arbuthnot.
0: I don't care what his name is. What about the bird?
1: Sid, isn't it wonderful? She's here. She's turned up.
2: Oh, great. Where is she? Is she a doll? What's her figure like? She got good legs? What's her measurements?
1: Oh, be quiet, you hot-blooded maniac.
0: Well, where is she? Come on, where is she?
1: She's waiting for me in the coffee bar down the road.
0: Well, come on then. What are you waiting for? Let's go and have a shifty. I'm getting dead fed up with this bird already, and I haven't even seen her yet.
1: Oh, you'll like her, Sid. I know you will. She's the sweetest girl who ever drew breath. You know something, Sid? All of a sudden, all those love songs take on a new meaning. I never before realized the hidden depths of Don't Tread on My Blue Suede Shoes and Hutsut Rolson on the Rillerar and a Bola Bola Suet. Come to the coffee house. I can't wait to see her. Come on, let's run.
0: Oh, blimey.

0: Is this it?
1: The only coffee house down here.
0: Have a look. I can't. I'm too nervous. Have a look through the plants. Can you see her?
2: I don't know. The place is packed with women.
0: Let's have a look. Oh, dear. Sid, I don't know which one it is.
1: Well, let's go in. She'll see you.
0: Yes, but she doesn't know what I look like either. And there's other men in there as well. She wouldn't know which one was me.
1: Well, we can't stop here looking through the window. Try and think of somewhere you could recognize her.
0: Well, she was 4'6" tall.
2: That's no help. They're all sitting down.
0: Well, is there anybody with their feet not touching the floor?
1: She must have grown a bit by now, mate.
0: Oh, it's so cool.

0: Yes.
1: What?
0: She had a peculiar shaped mole. Yes, she'd still have it as well.
1: Well, that's more like it. Where was it?
0: I think it'd be safer to go up and ask which one's on it.
1: Anything else?
0: No, nothing.
1: Oh, Bunny, there must have been something you had in common. Something you would immediately recognize each other by. What about a favorite tune? Everybody remembers their tune.
0: Oh, of course, yes, our tune. Oh, how that brings back memories.
1: Good. Well, we'll all go in whistling it, and she'll know it's you. What was it?
0: Chopin's Nocturne in B-flat.
1: I'm not going in whistling that. I don't know how it goes, anyway. What about the dance tunes? You must have had a favorite tune.
0: Yes, I remember. There was one we always liked, called Elmer's Tune.
1: Can you remember it?
0: Of course I can. What makes a lady of 80 go out on the loose? What makes a gander meander in search of a goose? What puts the kicking, the chicken, the magic...
1: Yes, all right, I remember.
0: It's just Elmer's Tune.
1: Yes,
0: the charmer, the farmer, the...
1: Yes, thank you.
0: Oh, I was enjoying it.
1: Well, that's it then. We go in whistling that, right?
2: I don't know it. Can I whistle the Wild Colonial Boy?
0: What's the point of that? That wouldn't ring a bell. Now follow us. I'll keep quiet. Open the door, Sid. Right, after three. One, two, three.
1: Anybody looking?
0: They all are.
3: Excuse me, do you mind? No busking in here, if you please.
0: We are not busking.
3: Well, would you mind sitting down, then? Now, what do you want?
0: Four cappuccinos, please.
3: There's only three of you.
0: We're waiting for a lady named Ollie. Ollie, anybody turn around?
1: No, she couldn't have heard you.
0: Oh, make it three, then.
3: Anything to eat?
0: No.
3: This is the restaurant part. No coffee without food.
0: Well, we'll go to another part, then.
3: Oh, you can't. We're full up. What do you want to eat?
0: Oh, very well. One apple strudel, one rum barbar, and a croissant confiture.
2: What's that?
0: Bread and jam. It's for you.
1: All right, we're in. What do we do now?
0: I don't know. One of these women is my Olive, but which one? One of these strangers is the girl I swore to marry. Strange thing, Sid, when you're in the same room with your future wife and you don't know which one it is. It's rather eerie.
1: Yeah.
0: Yes.
1: Hmm.
0: Yes.
2: Why don't they call it bread and jam?
0: Oh, he's a drag, isn't he? I'm contemplating. Do you mind?
1: Here. Do you know there's some nice-looking birds here? Why don't you go up to one of them and take a chance? Here, look, that one over there. Go up and ask her.
0: Yeah, but suppose she's not Olive.
1: It doesn't matter. She's the best-looking one in the room. So if it's not Olive, it means that Olive isn't so good-looking as her. So what do you want to waste your time on an old crow for?
0: Looks don't matter, Sid, and if Olive saw me chatting to a strange bird, she might misunderstand.
1: But Olive doesn't know what you look like. She wouldn't know it was you chatting to the good-looking bird. In any case, a good-looking bird might be receptive to you chatting to her, in which case you could slide out of here and forget about Olive.
0: Only a cad and a bounder would do that after 25 years. She's not bad, though, is she?
1: You fancy her, then?
0: Yes, I must admit she is rather a personable lady. In any case, she might very well be Olive, mightn't she?
1: Hey, look, look, she's seen you looking at her. She's smiling at you. Go on, boy, get in. It's your birthday.
0: No, I don't like to. I don't like to. I'm shy. I wouldn't know what to say.
1: Well, you ask her if she's Olive.
0: Oh, what if she says no?
1: Then you say, well, never mind. How about a rambaba? Go on, hurry up. Oh, bloody, you're too late now. She's got up and gone.
0: Well, at least that proves she's not Olive.
2: Hey, look, there's another crowd getting up. They must be office workers going back to work.
0: Well, that settles it, then. We'll stay put till the last one's left, and that'll be my Olive. Three more cappuccinos, please, miss. Another three cappuccinos, please.
1: Oh, blimey, no more. I'm up to here in froth as it is.
0: Two left. Two women left. Now, which one is Olive?
1: I can't see what they're like, can you?
0: No, they've both got their back to us.
2: Hello, one's getting up. Yes, she's going.
1: Well, here you are, Hancock. Now you know. That's Olive over there.
0: Olive? My Olive. Face to back after 25 years.
1: Well, go on. Go over and speak to her. Walk over to her, tap her on the shoulder, she'll turn around and you'll be together again.
2: Oh, how romantic. I think I'm going to cry.
0: You dare.
1: Well, go on. Go back to your sweetheart. Go on.
0: Yes. All right.
2: Olive. I'm coming to you, Olive.

0: Hang on a minute, she's getting up. I bet she's coming over to you. Go on, then, you'll meet her in the middle of the floor.
1: Yes. Yes.
0: What's the matter?
1: She's horrible.
0: She's Olive. It's your Olive. 25 years you waited for her.
1: I've changed my mind. Quick, hide. Duck your ears. Look the other way.
2: Which one of you gents

0: gentleman. There's Anthony Hancock.
1: He is.
2: Who is? You is. We were just going, weren't we, Sid?
3: Yes, Bill.
2: Well, cheerio, Tony.
3: Oh, fellas, come back, please.
0: Oh, Anthony, it's been so long. I've waited
3: for you all these years. You've got the wrong fella.
0: I've longed to see you again.
3: I'm too tall for you.
0: You haven't changed
3: a
0: bit.
3: You're not my
0: type. I want you to know I still love you like I did all those years ago.
3: Oh, well, how about a rhubarber?
4: You're a lass, aren't you? Did you know like that?
1: No, it was the kindest way, Sid. It would never have worked out. The minute I saw her face, I realised her father was right. Class must marry class. Bill will take care of her. He's not fussy. Anyway, that's the way it goes.
2: What's tomorrow, Sid?
4: 26th.
1: The 26th? Of this month?
4: Yes. Oh, no, not another one.
1: Yes, little Helen Trubshaw, a little darling. I met her just after Olive. She knew I was unhappy. She knew I was on the rebound, you know. She was a very understanding girl. So we made a pact to meet again when we grew up. So I gave her my bag of marbles and a conker. She was a lovely little girl. She was. I remember the day we said goodbye, as it was only yesterday. You're not listening, are you?
4: Yes, I am.
1: No, you're not. Your eyes were wrong. Anyway, this Helen, she was a big girl. She got...

That was Hancock's Half Hour, starring Tony Hancock, with Sidney James, Bill Kerr, Kenneth Williams, and Patricia Hayes. Theme and incidental music composed and conducted by Wally Stott. Alan Simpson and Ray Galton wrote the script, and the program, which was recorded, was produced by Tom Ronald.

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1: When it comes to heart attacks, you might be surprised to hear the symptoms don't always feel severe. 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
2: We present I'm Sorry I Haven't a Clue, the antidote to panel games. At the piano is Colin Sell, and your chairman is Jack D.
3: Hello and welcome to I'm Sorry I Haven't a Clue. You join us this week at the Corn Exchange in Cambridge. Generally regarded as the finest university city in the world, Oxford is 85 miles away. Notable Cambridge alumni include theologian Desiderius Erasmus, the most influential humanist of the Northern Renaissance, Sir Isaac Newton, who defined gravity and the three laws of motion, Charles Darwin, whose Origin of Species challenged the entire basis of Western religion, and Graham Garden, who knocked over a cardboard model of the post office tower with a fluffy kitten. The city of Cambridge first came to prominence with the Roman occupation in AD 40, when they built a road to Peterborough. The granite slab over aggregate construction remains in near-perfect condition after almost 2,000 years, despite the dozen or so times it must have been used. The fine straight roads of East Anglia were constructed to ease military transportation by the famous 7th Legion, who considered themselves an elite force secure in the knowledge that the roads were built solely for their use. The equivalent today would be BMW drivers. We are today guests of the Cambridge Corn Exchange. When not in use as an entertainment venue, the Corn Exchange is used as an examination hall for students at the university. What must this room be like when it's full of people sitting in silence, occasionally checking their watches? We'll find out after I say, let's meet the teams. On my left, Barry Cryer and Graham Garden. And on my right, Tim Brooke-Taylor and David Mitchell. And please welcome the lady who loves to score wherever we go, the delightful Samantha. Okay, teams, the first round this week is called Round One. And it's about movies. There's little to beat curling up in front of the TV with a classic British film to enjoy. I used to love that one set in a POW camp where they dressed a wooden dummy up in army uniform. Michael Caine, I think it was. Many famous movies have follow-ups or sequels, but what about prequels? So, teams, your suggestions, please, of movies that might have preceded some well-known films. Barry, you can start.
4: You won't believe what Private Ryan's gone and done.
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3: Well done, teams. How wise of you not to peak too early. It's music time now, with a game called One Song to the Tune of Another, where the teams... Yes. It's always best to applaud before these rounds, I think. Where the teams sing the words of one song to the tune of a different song. Now, I know exactly what you're thinking, teams. Isn't that a bit like a vampire? And you couldn't be more right. A vampire is, in effect, the incarnation of a song that spends its day in a coffin fueled on human blood or words. At night, however, the vampire comes out of the coffin to find fresh blood or different words. And this was the subject of many an old horror film. But who today could have an audience screaming in terror simply by lifting a wooden lid? At the piano, Colin Searle. Okay, so we'll start with you, Tim. I'd like you to sing the words of The Ace of Spades by Motorhead to the tune of La Donna e Mobile.

0: Well done, Tim, ruining two songs at once. So you now, Barry, I'd like you to sing the words of Psycho Killer by Talking Heads to the tune of Run Rabbit Run.
1: I can't seem to face up to the facts.

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So, your turn now, David. I'd like you to sing the words of Sometimes When We Touch to the tune of The Lambeth Walk.

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I'm only just beginning to see the real you. 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

0: subside. 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
1: Finally, Graham, I'd like you to sing the words of Wannabe by the Spice Girls to the tune of Scotland the Brave.

0: So our next round is the Spot the Connections game. This is a bit like the old favourite Spot the Ball, a game devised by Eva Braun. That joke was sent to us by Mr. Martin Bormann of Argentina. The game is all about spotting connections between a list of people or items. Teams, your job is to work out what connects them. So the first of the lists goes to you, Graham. Staying in bed, peanut butter, vomiting, hot showers, rubbing lemon into your armpit, and chocolate.
1: I recognise that. That's a student timetable.
0: They're all hangover cures.
1: Same thing.
0: So, Tim, here's one for you. Yeah. Can you connect this list? Bad art, antique vibrators, toilets, lawnmowers, genitalia, footwear, and presents for Kim Jong-il.
2: I think what's missing from that is cuddly toy. They're all on the conveyor belt, North Korea's version of the Generation Game.
0: They all have museums dedicated to them.
3: Good gracious.
2: Yeah. How long do you spend?
0: Well, it depends
4: who
0: you go with.
4: How do you persuade people to give things to the Museum of Genitalia? I mean, yes, people who don't want their genitalia, but wish them to be preserved for posterity.
0: Yes, on kind loan by David Mitchell. Yeah.
4: Yes, who said he wasn't using them.
0: Barry, can you connect the following? Jack D, William Shakespeare. Fairly obvious, I would have thought. Margaret Thatcher. Fern Britton. And Bing Crosby.
3: All proposed hosts, for I'm sorry I haven't a clue. And I wanted Fern Britton.
0: So did I. Actually, they all were or are parents of twins.
2: Oh.
0: Yeah. Something I didn't know until tonight, so... And, David, can you connect the following? Trousers, bowler hat, an aubergine, your bum, jelly, a love bite, and braces.
4: Are they all things not to forget on your first day at boarding school?
0: Oh dear. Are we about to hear about the bullying again? In actual fact, they're items that Americans have different words for. Americans say trousers or pants, an aubergine. There are many different words that the Americans use. Americans say sidewalk. And we say, please and thank you. Some Americans in, I think, at the back. Don't worry, we'll explain the joke later. Another one for you, Graham. Can you connect the following? Backwind, baggy wrinkle, bottomry, double ender, gusset, and spanking.
1: Good Lord, they're my solicitors.
0: They're actually all nautical terms.
4: I thought they were the name for the hobbits in the porn version of The Lord of the Rings.
0: Yes, be careful if you Google any of those, I'd say. Gusset spanking.
5: Nurse!
0: Sorry, did I say that out loud? Here's some for you, any of you to have a go at. How about these? Mr. Charlesworth, Joyous Errand, The General's Daughter, Blind Spot, The Two-Headed Spy, and Somewhere in the Night.
4: Oh, yes, I know this. These are all Prince Charles's nicknames for his penis.
0: You have been to the museum. Yeah.
4: Yeah, so you get a free tour if you're a benefactor.
0: Nice to visit it, though. In actual fact, they are, this is a bit of trivia, all films or TV shows in which Michael Caine played bit parts. Manhole. Stewardess. Ugly. Lazy. Stupid.
3: These are the original names of the Spice Girls.
0: They all have politically correct equivalents these days. A manhole is a utility hole, and ugly is cosmetically challenged, and so on and so forth. I think you know.
1: That's differently interesting.
0: Yes, yes, it is. I agree. And finally, mouse-eared, whiskered, nut-coloured, dwarf dog-faced, gloomy tube-nosed, rusty and hairless.
1: Adrian Childs.
0: They are all types of bat. Well, the next round will involve a certain amount of fun being poked at the BBC's commissioning process. In fact, it's often said the BBC is run by a Cambridge mafia, so I'd better be careful what I say. I wouldn't want to wake up to find a severed port decanter in my bed. We should take the opportunity to remember the legendary veteran BBC sports editor Stuart Beadley, who recently passed away at his home peacefully in his sleep, watching England play Algeria. Nothing is more important to the successful commissioning of a show than its title. So, teams, I'd like you to introduce some programmes that have been commissioned solely on the basis of a clever or punning title. David, you could start this one.
4: Well, now on Radio 4, an acute sufferer from OCD talks movingly about how his condition, which results in an obsessive hoarding of all bodily excretions, led to an even greater than normal sense of violation when he returned home to discover he was being burgled in Are You Taking the Piss?
0: Graham?
1: ITV Saturday at 7 o'clock. A team of celebrities try unsuccessfully to defuse an unexploded World War II bomb. That's a blast from the past.
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0: Barry?
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1: At 10 o'clock, we trace the England team's track record in the Soccer World Cup since 1966. That's Lost on Channel 4.
0: In the next round, the teams will be boasting about some impressive aspects of their lives. According to his website, today's guest, David Mitchell, has won the British Academy Television Award for Best Comedy Performance, Best Television Actor at the Comedy Awards, a Royal Television Society Award, a BAFTA for Best Situation Comedy, Best TV Comedy at the South Bank Show Awards, and a Golden Rose of Montreux, all in the last 4 years. Well, David, between them, our three regular team members have been in the business for nearly 130 years. And no one's ever heard them going on about winning awards. Okay, the teams will take the roles of guests at a party boasting about something where each must try to outdo the preceding boaster. Tim, off you go.
2: I've just got myself a wonderful new 50-inch TV set.
3: 50 inches?
2: Yeah, yes.
3: Mine's so big I can't get in the room.
4: I've actually got a top-of-the-range, state-of-the-art television in my phone. And the picture's so good that I think people are living in my hand.
1: I've now got a huge HD set. It's enormous. It takes up half the living room. But I do get a beautiful lifelike picture of half the living room.
5: I've got the new intravenous one that you get the full high definition picture on your eyeballs.
4: Oh, you're still on the intravenous. I've got the full flesh 3D, where the people on the screen actually enter your life and befriend you.
1: Yes, there's not much choice, though, is there, on that? I've got a satellite television now. I have to go up in a rocket to watch it.
0: Right, so, change of conversation subject.
3: Oh, boy. My BP shares have not performed well. Oh. Made quite a loss. I've taken quite a hit.
4: Oh, yeah, well, you've been comparatively lucky. I've had an absolutely disastrous credit crunch. I put half my money into an Icelandic bank and the other half into an Icelandic flying school.
2: Goodness knows when I can retire my pension, you see. I can't keep up my pension.
3: Mm. I'll have to retire 10 years ago.
2: I think you did.
4: Yeah, well, I was advised, because of the recession, to put all my money into short selling. But then it was the wettest summer on record. You know, shorts went through the floor, so...
3: I put everything into Y-front. Quite a...
0: Next subject, you're starting it.
1: Yes, well, that's all very well, but we've decided to save the planet for our grandchildren. So, recycling. We're recycling everything.
2: Actually, we're recycling. We're recycling, actually, our grandchildren. We're giving them to someone who really needs them.
3: Why did it have to be us? Well, it's, the gesture was appreciated, but we've had to move to a bigger yurt.
4: Oh, you're still living in a yurt? Yeah, I had one of those. But no, I moved out because, well, of course, with the wood stove, it's not terribly carbon neutral, and I believe passionately in being carbon neutral for the future. And so I have all my farts offset. Every time I trump, a tree is planted on my behalf in Borneo.
1: Borneo? Mm. In Borneo?
4: Borneo.
1: Oh, dear. Well, whenever our dog farts, I reforest an entire island in the Indian Ocean. And then we eat the dog.
3: We bottle our farts. We run our car on them, actually. It's sort of fart burning, but trouble is, as you drive past, people shout, "Was that you?"
4: We keep our car stationary in a hot place and use it as an oven. Yeah.
1: Yes.
4: You can slow cook pets.
1: Yes, we tried that, but now we've got a real oven that burns agars.
4: Well, we're not fond of eating, even, and have ceased to eat anything except ourselves. Gradually recycling ourselves from the feet up.
1: Right. Who said that?
0: Well, it's very nearly the end of the show, but there is just time to fit in. There is just time to fit in a round of Hospital Songbook. Coincidentally, Barry was in hospital a while ago and spent the day in one of those gowns that leave your backside hanging out, exposed to the world. And that'll be the last time they call Barry when they need an entertainer for their Christmas party. Okay, teams, your suggestions, please, of song titles likely to appeal to an audience of hospital patients, doctors, and nurses. So, David, maybe you could start.
4: Another One Bites the Dust.
0: Barry.
3: Papa's got a brand new bag.
0: Tim.
2: They left my heart in San Francisco.
6: Graham.
1: Hold it, flash bang wallop, what a fracture.
3: I want to hold your gland.
4: Careless sister.
1: See what the boils on the backside will have.
2: Cold finger.
3: They can't take that away from me.
4: Do you really want to hurt me?
2: Doctor, no.
3: Great bowels of fire.
1: I got flu, babe.
2: Knees up, Mother Brown.
3: Hey, you, get off my commode.
2: Brown girl in the ring, show me emotion.
4: Crazy little thing called morphine.
1: Doobie doobie doobie doo, doobie doobie doobie doo, doobie doobie doobie doo.
0: And so, ladies and gentlemen, as the North Korean football manager of time calls up the sub of fate, and his team captain points out you're not technically allowed to fire torpedoes in a World Cup game, I notice it's the end of the show. So from the teams, Samantha, myself, and our audience here in Cambridge, it's goodbye. Goodbye!
7: Barry Cryer, Graham Garden, Timbrook Taylor and David Mitchell were being given silly things to do by Jack D, with Colin Sell setting some of them to music. The programme consultant was Ian Pattinson, and the producer was John Naismith.

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1: 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News.
2: From the Sky News Centre at midnight, a 28-year-old man has been charged with preparing acts of terrorism, including against Reform UK leader Nigel Farage. Joshua Carey from Rotherham in South Yorkshire is accused in relation to activity alleged to have taken place from May 2024 to July this year. Mr. Carey was accused in July of the murder of former Conservative Minister and Reform UK spokesperson Anne Widdecombe. Our correspondent Amelia Harper has a statement from Counter-Terror Police.
3: This investigation has been led by a dedicated team of detectives, analysts and forensic experts working on multiple lines of inquiry, which has resulted in this very serious charge.
2: Two Iranian men have been charged with preparing acts of terrorism in Manchester on the eve of a Jewish festival. The men, aged 34 and 36, are accused of plotting to target the Jewish community. As diesel prices tip over £2 a litre on average in the UK, we're being warned food prices could soon rise as well. Farming, fishing and haulage all rely on the fuel. G7 countries have agreed to release 100 million barrels from emergency reserves. Donald Trump now says that he won't ban US diesel exports. The Chancellor said earlier this week ending the Middle East conflict would help ease all this pressure.
4: We have the stocks we need in the UK. We will do what we can to encourage a peaceful settlement there, because in the end, that's the way that we reduce the conflict, we reduce the pressures, and we will help reduce the prices as well.
2: A crackdown on the extra charges that can quickly add up when we book a holiday could soon come into force. The government's plans would stop parents being charged extra to sit next to their children. Manchester City have confirmed they're appealing a finding that they seriously breached the Premier League's financial rules. The club insists they did nothing wrong, though. And on the pitch matters, Northern Ireland have beaten Ukraine 3-0 in the Nations League in a game played in Slovakia because of the war. Kieran Brown scored twice, including his first international goal. Isaac Bryce got the other one. That's the latest. I'm Barry Weir.
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0: you really want to see, and maybe even those that you don't. What you need is my company later today, 5 o'clock here on Northern Air, for some lively chat, some great tunes, plenty of music you don't hear very often. So please, join me later, 5 o'clock, Angela Epstein, as we ease through the day together. Hope you'll be there.
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0: When you notice something wrong, it tends to grow and eventually take over, to the point you can't really think of anything else. 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

0: Did you know HGVs have four zones of limited vision around them? If you're in one of these areas, you may not be seen by the driver. These four limited vision zones are in front, behind, and at both sides of the HGV. So when you're driving around a HGV, don't linger around them, because they may not notice you're there. Know the HGV zones. National Highways.
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3: Another bright, another June, another sunny honeymoon, another season, another reason for making whoopee. A lot of shoes, a lot of rice. The groom is nervous, he answers twice. It's really killing

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He's washing dishes and baby clothes. He's so ambitious, he even sews. But don't forget, folks, that's what you get, folks, for making whoopee. Another year, maybe less. What's this I hear? Well, can't you guess? She feels neglected, and the boys suspect.

0: 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I think it's so much cheaper than making whoopee.
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3: From the Sky News Centre at 1. A 28-year-old man's been charged with preparing acts of terrorism, including against Reform UK leader Nigel Farage. Joshua Carey from Rotherham in South Yorkshire is accused in relation to activity alleged to have taken place from May 2024 to July this year. Mr. Carey was charged in July with the murder of former Conservative Minister and Reform UK spokesperson Anne Widdecombe. Our correspondent Amelia Harper has a statement from Counter-Terror Police.
4: This investigation has been led by a dedicated team of detectives, analysts and forensic experts working on multiple lines of inquiry, which has resulted in this very serious charge.
3: Two Iranian men have been charged with preparing acts of terrorism in Manchester on the eve of a Jewish festival. The men, aged 34 and 36, are accused of plotting to target the Jewish community. Donald Trump says a ban on US diesel exports was never really on the table. It comes after G7 countries agreed to release 100 million barrels from emergency reserves. The US president had repeatedly said he was considering an export ban. Diesel prices in the UK have now hit an average of around £2 a litre. Paul Wilson is from the Federation of Small Businesses.
5: It's not just diesel and petrol prices that are rising. There's a range of cost pressures that are really affecting small businesses at the moment. You've got electricity, you've got business rates, you've got the cost of employing people. So I think it's really important that the Chancellor can give businesses that breathing space.
3: The Indian pilot who was attacked on an Israel-bound flight says he just couldn't let people die. The captain was attacked by his co-pilot on board the Fly Dubai flight. There are calls for Andy Burnham to scrap tuition fees, with claims students in England finish college or university with more than twice the amount of debt than those in Scotland. Figures show graduates left owing, on average, almost £48,000. And England's under-21s have qualified for next year's Euros after a goalless draw with Slovakia in Stoke. The Young Lions will be aiming to win the tournament for the third time in a row. That's the latest. I'm Barry Weir.
1: Northern Air. Music, chat and information to help you during your stay in hospital.
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